0: the World Bank and the United Nations. He was a regular on Play School for 27 years, but presenter Alistair Smart has died aged 90 at his home in Victoria. The theatre and TV actor passed in early September, but news of his death has only become public now. Mr. Smart was born in Adelaide in 1935 and raised around Nowra on the New South Wales southern coast. He left school and joined his family's piano restoration business. Working in that job got Mr. Smart interested in pianos, and he went on to study at the Sydney Conservatorium of Music. He later turned to acting and had a career in theatre in the 1950s and appeared in television productions in Australia and the UK until the mid-1990s. Other acting credits include Number 96, Skippy, The Sullivans, Sons and Daughters, A Country Practice, and Neighbours. The mustache-clad presenter appeared on the very first episode of Play School in 1966. Germany's Chancellor has touched down in Kiev for the second time since Russia's invasion of Ukraine. Friedrich Merz says his visit highlights the country's close relationship.
1: We are here because we all believe in the future of Ukraine. We want to participate in it, and we are convinced that this is beneficial for both of our countries. Ukraine's recovery offers enormous economic opportunities for both, for Ukraine and for Germany, and we can learn a lot from your experiences here in this country.
0: Germany is Ukraine's largest donor, sending around $70 million to the country. The sport, and the Sydney Roosters have won the 2026 NRL Premiership, their first in 7 years, with a 19-18 point win over Newcastle. The Roosters were trailing 12-0 just before half-time last night, before rallying in the second half to claim their 16th title. It also ended a fairy tale run for the Knights, who placed 17th last year. Captain Kalen Ponga reflected on the loss.
2: I know this obviously hurts, and the ultimate goal is to win a premiership, and our fans want that so bad. But you look at the youth that's coming through, you look at our starting pack tonight and just things like that, is, you know, our back row is, there's so much to look forward to. And although this feeling hurts, definitely remember it, definitely use it.
0: Now a look at weather around the country today. It's partly cloudy in Mugajan, Brisbane, with a top of 28 degrees, 15 with a shower or two on Gadigal Country, Sydney, and Ngunnawal and Ngambri Country, Canberra, is 19 and is also facing rain. 19 and partly cloudy in Naarm, Melbourne, and partly cloudy in Nipaluna, Hobart, with a max of 19 as well. 20 with cloud clearing in Tandanya, Adelaide. Partly cloudy and 23 degrees in Borlu, Perth, and mostly sunny in Garimilla, Darwin, with a top of 33 degrees. And that's been the latest from NIRS News.
3: This is Mabu Yaru Ngamga. Brings you the word of the day from the Yaru language, traditional owners of the Broome area.
4: Ngajimingan, Ngayu Nilawal Suzet, Nganan Yuyu, the word of the day. The word of the day is Yirmara. Can you say it? Yirmara. Yirmara means your father's sister. Yirmara. We can say Yirmara Jina. Idmarajina. Idmarajina means his or her auntie. Idmarajina. Idmara. Can you say it? Idmarajina means his or her auntie. Idmarajina. Can you say it? Idmarajina. Idmara. Kalia Mabu, thank you for listening.
3: That was Word of the Day from the Yaru language, the traditional owners of the Broome area.
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0: Big T.
1: And it's a good morning, is that? Good morning, Ruby BBB Broom. How are we this morning? 8 minutes past eight on this fabulous day. Oh, there goes my voice. It's Monday. How we go? It's after the weekend. So it's a great weekend we had, and it's a beautiful start to the week. How are you waking up today? Are you feeling fresh as daisies, or are you waking up? My son is at home. He's sick as a dog. He's like, Dad, I'm sick. I don't want to go to work. I'm like, no worries. I wonder how long he'll sit on his technology today for. We live in, like I said earlier, we live in a different world. I remember if I was sick at home, well, yeah, we didn't have technology, so you just dealt with it. You just I don't even know what we did. Nothing. Drew watched TV, in which I grew up with a GWN, and there was nothing on TV. Midday movies were even like, yeah. They were like, yeah, let's just go with that. Anyway, it's a Monday morning. Everybody is A-okay today. The town is very quiet at the moment. Starting to slow down as we get into the hotter months of the year, and people tend to disappear. They don't want to stick around. I don't know why. Mind you, when I came for a holiday here originally, I had the same thing. I only came here in the dry season. And do you know how much grief I got for that? That's why I came and moved back here, and it's like, yeah, I can do it now. The first year Neron killed me. It was so hot, so hot, so hot. It was the humidity. But, how I explained it to people, I was a tour guide after when I moved here for a while, but how I explain the wet, if you've never seen the wet season, and this is how I explain it, and, this when I was a tour guide, this is how I explain the wet season now. If you're just joining us here on the 99.7 FM, Big T on the Morning Brekkie Show, I'll give you some randomness because it's how I go. But, so when I was a tour guide, people asked me, how would you explain the wet season to me, Tony? And I'd be like, this is how I would explain it. You wake up in the morning, and you go into the kitchen, and you check it out the window, you're looking outside, and it's a fantastic day out there. You're like, ooh, it's beautiful out there. And you start, I want to make myself a cuppa. So you make yourself a cuppa in the morning, you're in your nice, cool house, and you check it out. It's sunny, no clouds in the sky, it's a beautiful day. But you're looking at it from inside the house. You make your cup of coffee or your tea or whatever it is that you like to have when you sit outside, and you go to the back door, you open it up, and you go to step outside, and on the other side of that is a burly, big burly biker, and he's snotching in the nose. And then for the rest of your day, you're thinking, why did I open the back door? Why does it feel like I'm breathing custard through a straw? And why is it that my body feels like I've just got out of the washing machine? And, that's how you start your day. Welcome to the wet season in Broome. It's a lovely time. I love it. I love the wet season. It is the time of the year that you really enjoy. It's really quiet here. If you haven't been to Broome before, you've just moved up here, you'll notice that it is very quiet over the wet season, just within the community town. Lots of things still happening around, but people don't tend to move as far or as quickly as they would in the dry season. Dry season in our months, pretty much like a spring. Nice spring weather for about 4 or 5 months. There are six seasons in Broome, like I said. Like I have been told off for it. The lovely Miss Sandy comes and reminds me about it, because we do have six seasons. We don't have it like the autumn, spring, and blah blah blah, all that there. We got the Yaru calendar up here, which is pretty cool. If you want to go onto Google and have a look at it and do a bit of reading about how it actually is so good. I wish the rest of Australia would keep it on there, because it actually says what it's about, but it's all about what's the food and what the gathering of foods and in the land or out in the sea and other things that go with that, or on how the winds blow and what the actual environment is doing around you. It's actually so clued on to what the environment's doing. It's when you look at autumn, spring, and whatever those other months, I can't remember. I've been here 14 years. I haven't used them ones in ages. I can never remember what all these seasons, the ones that I learnt. Whatever ones, at school. I can't remember what they are. But these ones here, Mangala, Morel, Welbaroo, Barragana, Warrabaloo. What I'm like. I say the names wrong. Check it out on Google and have a look through them, because they line up perfectly with the seasons. And it's very impressive if you read about it. And we're going into lager at the moment, which is into the early summer, October to November. The hot season, hot time, and the build-up, and the food becomes a bit more plentiful in the ocean. But like I said, read about it and go and have a look at it. It's quite interesting. And, I'd like to do a lot of research. And talking about research, every day or every other day when I do research, I look up dates and what are important dates that we've got to remember. As I take a drink. Important dates to remember. So every day I'm looking at dates, history, dates, what's happening, events, things that could be happening within Australia, things that are happening within the community. Anything that I possibly can think of that I think that you may want to know about is what I research. And basically, a lot of the information or the research I go is what I like. And everyone else, people that I speak to in the community, they're like, we like what you like. That's cool. We like that because then you share that information. And like my mum always said, sharing is caring. So doesn't matter what age I get, I'm still going to be sharing is caring. If I want to learn it, then I hope that you guys want to learn too. But look, the biggest part about when I research stuff is I don't research the valor. So I've got to get this page in front of me. I've got a very bright pinked page on the left-hand side of my peripheral vision, and it's blocking me. Alrighty, so I'm trying to think about what I'm doing here. So like I said, I'm talking about history. I don't just research the Valor or the Victor. I research both sides, but then I change that search pattern to what I think that it should look for, or what I think that it should be. Instead of it looking for just for valor information, which is what Google does. And if you don't know that, research it. Honestly, research some really nasty stuff. It'll bring up the pretty stuff. Always does. You've got to change the way that the system works. But anyway, after doing it now for 6 months, I kind of have an idea on how to manipulate Google to make it find that information that I'm really looking for. So hence why I found what I found today, because I changed the algorithm, whatever. I don't know. I don't know how it works. I just type stuff in and hope for the best. And then if I don't find something, I type it in a different way and just to see what happens. And this is what happened today for what I found yesterday, because, like I said, I researched. Anyway, today is October the 5th. When we look into West Australian history, we find that this date carries some stories that aren't always easy to talk about, but are important stories. On October 5th, 1904, the foundation stone was laid for Whalen House in Middle Swan. At first it might just sound like another piece of old West Australian building history. The story becomes connected to the treatment of Aboriginal children. In 1905, West Australian law gave the state control over Aboriginal children, and many Aboriginal children were forcibly removed from their families and placed into institutions. So rather than celebrating that history that we can't remember, we remember the families, the children and the culture and the connections affected, because history isn't about buildings, governments or governors. History is about people. And Aboriginal people in history, Western Australia, goes back tens of thousands of years, long, long before European settlement. There is another important October 5, the connection. In 2020, an agreement with connection between the Esperance First Nation people was varied, supporting the protection of Aboriginal heritage, strengthening processes around culture and Australia. And in 2022, October the 5th marked the publication of the West Australian's first statewide thematic history. Some of it worth thinking about, because it's West Australian history just isn't one story. It's Aboriginal history, it's the country, language, culture, family, migration, pearling, mining. It's just like Broomtown. It is a difficult chapter that we need to remember so we can understand where we go and where we come from here. We know the importance of having these stories heard, because of a better understanding of a history, we're a better chance of building a better future. Now I'm trying to scroll. I put this on my phone, but now it won't let me go down any further. What are you doing, phone? Anyway, there we go. I'll have to find it. My phone just closed down on me. But that's what we're going to talk about. I want to talk about a little bit about that history. October 5. My phone just froze up. I'll go to a song, come back, and I'll talk a little bit more about that on depth, because, my phone just froze. Technology. 99.7 FM Big T on the Morning Brekkie Show.

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1: Radio Galari, 99.7 FM, Big T on the Morning Brekkie Show. And today, normally I talk about employment and ways around it, but I change it up today because of an important date on today, is being October the 5th, 1904. Sir Governor Frederick Bedford laid the foundation stone for Wayland House in Middle Swan, which I was just talking about before. The first stage considered the central selection and northern wing, providing dining and sleeping accommodation for boys. By 1905, those sections had been constructed and occupied. But this is where history becomes a lot more difficult. The building itself started as a Swan Boys orphanage, but the history of the surrounding institutions became entwined with government policies towards Aboriginal children. In 1905, West Australian Aboriginals Act dramatically changed the legal position of Aboriginal children under the age of 16 and made them wards of the state or guardians of the state under government authority. Subsequently, They removed a large amount of children from their families and placed them in institutions. The Heritage Council records that Native and Half Coastal Missions in Middle Swan was only one of four institutions for Aboriginal children in the state that at the time had been considered that likely the children had been included in far up north northern Western Australia. By 1910, the number of Aboriginal children being removed from their families had increased significantly. Other boys' dormitories had added to Native and Half Caste Mission buildings. The Middle Swan Mission eventually closed in 1920, with 12 children remaining transferred to Magumba near Moore River Settlement. A really important distinction. I would be careful saying Wayland House was built as an Aboriginal children. The historical evidence doesn't support that simple statement. The more accurate to explain that Wayland House was built in 1904, accommodation for boys and orphans. However, it sits within the larger Middle Swan institution. The distinction is important because it lets us tell the truth without overstating its history. I think there is a powerful angle. October 5th is really an important celebrating foundation stone. It is an opportunity to ask what happened around that building, who lived there, what government policies were operating at the time, and how decisions affected the Aboriginal families and children of the time. Massively, as we all know now. Massively. History isn't just talking about buildings, it's about history and people itself. History is absolutely amazing. We have to learn where we have to see that I have lost the page that I was originally reading out, and my phone is doing backflips on me at the moment. But we have to remember where our history and what's happened in our past to be able to move forward, because what happened back then were atrocities, major atrocities. And by the looking at what's happening today on the news and stuff like that, where it's getting to something like that as well. We really need to take care of our kids and get some help out there for them as well, because our kids need guidance. Without our guidance, without us helping them out, putting them in the right direction, we need to help them out. Not go down this path again. This path is not a good path at all, and we really need to work towards making a better future for our children. And ways around that are what I talk about on Monday's employment and stuff like that, or just in getting your kids engaged and getting them out there doing something more enjoyable, getting them off technology a bit more and stuff like that, and just getting them out into the world, getting back onto country. We've got all these lovely committees around and building places around Broome that look after kids and get them out back on country, or just get them away from those negative things in life. And we really got to get a bit more focus on trying to find a better outlet for our young kids today to have a better start in life. And we need to try and remember what happened back then so we don't do that in our future. We need to really, really pay attention, and the governments have just got to get there together. But it's just crazy. Look, to be honest with you, the more I learn about our history, these things should be taught in schools. We should be educated. As soon as we hit the school, we educate about our history, about where we came from and where we can possibly get to. And we can possibly get to a really beautiful place that if everyone gets together and starts helping out each other. We're all one human. We're all human beings. And that is the simple fact, is that we're all human. And all, as human beings, we have the God-given right to be able to do what we need to do, and then we need to help out each other to find that big, better and bigger future for all our kids out there, for everybody. Every single person on this planet, doesn't matter what colour you are or where you come from, we still need to remember our past so that we can move into our future and make it brighter, make it better for everybody out there, and just have a better opportunity. It's really what I want to talk about. 99.7 FM, Big T on the Morning Brekkie Show.

Alrighty, good morning. Welcome back. There we go. Pussycat Dolls. 99.7 FM. Big T on the morning brekkie show. 8:39 on this fabulous Monday morning. How you going out there? You waking up fresh as daisies today, or you're a little bit sore, a bit under the weather? We got a shout out to my brother down there in Leonora. He's not feeling very flash. But you know what? Suck it up, princess. You'll get over it. He works on a mine site, so he's stuck anyway. So if you're not feeling well, then maybe you should have the day off work. But if you're a sucker for punishment, then go to work and have a good day. It's Monday. Get into it. The day is only just beginning. And mine is just about to finish. 9 o'clock, we're going to have the news come up very soon. Well, 20 minutes away. And then the lovely Sandy Dan will be on with her amazing show after that. And yes, we all love to listen to Sandy Dan. She's been here for a long time. She's just like one of those lovely voices you like listening to. So it's calming. But she'll be on after 9 o'clock. But before we get to that, Yuck Circus. If you haven't seen Yuck Circus, you're missing out so much. It's one of those epic. They are just so brilliant. Everything they do, Theatre Kimberley, Yuck Circus, all the things that they do is just amazing. But Yuck Circus is coming in hot. Not only are they performing the Naughties on Friday the 9th of October, if you haven't got your tickets for that, boy, mate, you want to get it before they sell out, because these go like hotcakes. Eh? Yuck Circus and Theatre Kimberley. They put on some amazing shows, but you haven't just loaded up a bunch of amazing circus workshops for the community. Circus workshops will be held on Tuesday the 6th and Saturday the 10th of October, suitable for all skill levels, all ages, well, ages from 10 to old, or you can just call that an adult. Broom, this is your chance to have a load of fun with Yuck as they level up your handstands, performance, silk climbing, trapeze, swinging and hoop skills. Workshop numbers are strictly limited, so jump over to Theatre Kimberley Humatex page and get yourself on board, or just get yourself on something else. On the swinging trapeze would be cool. Collection Humatex at Yuck Circus / workshop. Yeah, check that out. That is going to be an absolutely amazing show. Those guys, they just put on an epic show every time. So I've got something to read out here. Yuck Circus is a West Aussie production company keen on campaigning female voices across the live performances. On stage, behind the desk, in creative or managing roles. It's all about getting feminine identity of individuals, a hot go-to show the world has got to see. Yuck has toured nationally and internationally, picking up dozens of awards and thrilling thousands of public along the way. Coming to regional or remote corners of Australia, we are passionate about sharing your workshop and in sharing our work and engaging in strengthening communities. Yuck isn't lightly throwing around women's issues. It's literally throwing women. I love it when I read these out. All female circus troops like Yuck are playing an important role in the industry movement towards a greater representation of strong female bodies and voices on stage. The powerful physicality of women in traditional male-dominated circus specialties is awing audiences across the globe. 2026 is another bumper year. To date, Yuck has performed across Australia with summer tour, returned to Taiwan for a second performance with Taiwan's first and only female circus. Taiwan Circus, eye-catching circus with a cast since 1994, Blitz Edinburgh Festival for the fourth time. And now head to Perth, home of the producer George DeGara. I'll get your name right, Georgia, who launched the regional tour. Yuck performs Naughties for a one show only, and will host circus workshops within the town. Naughties, here we go. One night only. Yuck Circus, Theatre Kimberley, and Circus West presents Naughties. 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
contact coarse language, mild. Loud music, use of haze, fast lights, no strobe. Like partying in 1999, it's time to celebrate Y2K. Fringe favourites, Yuck are back with a totally hot, totally bitchin' brand new show. And that is going to be on Friday. We're going to have these guys come in for an interview through the week, but I wanted to read that out. Yuck Circus and Humour Text of Theatre Kimberley, absolutely amazing what they go on. You've seen the shows. We know what they are. We've seen the Bust Out Cabaret. We've seen the Butt Out for the Kiddies running amok, taking over their own show. What Yuck Circus does is absolutely amazing. Now, for all those people out there that ask me, how do I get involved with the Big T? How do I do it? Well, there's your opportunity. Circus workshops held Tuesday the 6th and Saturday the 10th of October. Check it out on humortext.com/yuckcircus or give Theatre Kimberley a call. Someone will probably answer your phone. But get involved with it. You want to get on board with it? I know lots of people are waiting. There is a waiting list to get onto Yuck Circus for the kiddies up to adults. Is amazing. I went in there. I seen the list. It is huge. But if this is your, you want to just get a bit of a taste test into what they're doing with the circus workshops, or even go and see the Naughty Show on Friday, to get an immersion, a massive immersion into what these ladies do. Absolutely killer. You're going to love it. Let's go to a tune. 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
17: 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Big T on the morning brekkie show. How we going? 8:53 on this fantastic day we're having today. Tides are, we don't have to talk about tides. Excuse me. Don't have to talk about tides at all because there is zero movement. If you really, really want to know though, I'll just tell you. 8:44 this morning, or 8:50 this morning, 4.6 metres. Our high this afternoon is going to be at 4.06 this afternoon, and that is going to be 5.9 metres. So 2 metres in movement, maybe a little bit less than that. Yeah, not much at all. Pretty much the same as if you're in Perth. You just go to the beach and have a good day. You don't notice it. You make sandcastles and they're still there. That's what you're going to, unless you're built right on the ocean, that 2 metres could be like, at least hit the tread of your car. So yeah, just, that's really all you got to worry about if you're going down the beach today. Take photos, take memories, just leave everything else behind. 33 degrees we're looking at atop today. It's going to be much like that through the week as well. But no, it's not. Tomorrow's going to be bloody hot. That's what it's going to be. We'll work about that tomorrow. Tomorrow's going to be really hot. Yeah. 37 degrees is going to be tomorrow, and then we're going to go back to 34. So we've got a nice bite in the day tomorrow, 23 overnight. Tomorrow this is going to be 37, mostly sunny, light winds becoming southwesterly. But anyway, we don't have to worry about that now because that's tomorrow. Let's just go with what we've got going on today, and yeah, we'll work it out that way there, and then we don't have to worry about anything else. So 37, woo, nice warm day today. All righty, a couple of media releases that I'll need to give a quick shout out to. Some of them I got sent on Friday. But this one here I seen yesterday on the old interweb. Help us celebrate our community. Nominations are now open. 2027 Community Citizen of the Year Award. This is a chance to recognise the individuals, groups and events that make a difference in Broome through their dedication, service and community spirit. Community Citizen of the Year, Young Community Citizen of the Year, Senior Community Citizen of the Year, Active Citizen Community of Active Citizen of the Year Award. Nominations close on the 31st of October. Submit your nominations to citizensaward.com/nominate. That's a citizens award dot, or citizenship. How's that? What do you know? You're not even going for, what does it mean? Why does it say citizenship? Because that, you're not doing that. You're not going for your citizenship. Anyway, that's what it is. Citizenship.com, citizenshipawards.com/dumb. Anyway, go to the Broome Shire page, check it out on there. All that relevant information's all on the Broome Shire page. Don't worry about what I'm reading out because clearly I can't read it out. But anyway, this is a media statement that I got released on Friday, the 2nd October. Slow down, Big T. Media statement, October 2nd. Still reading it wrong anyway. Friday the 2nd of October. Aboriginal businesses invited to join Major Energy Showcase. Expression of interest is open for Aboriginal Business Pavilion at the Energy Exchange Australia 2027. Up to 12 West Australian Aboriginal businesses will be selected to co-exhibit, part of the Cook Labor Government's plan to build a state of energy in WA. Local Aboriginal businesses will have the opportunity to showcase their capabilities to the global energy industry through the Cook Labor Government's Aboriginal Business Pavilion at Energy Exchange Australia 2027. Expression of interest will be open from the 2nd to the 30th of October this year, with up to 12 local Aboriginal businesses selected to co-exhibit at the pavilion. EXA 2027 will be held from the 2nd to the 4th of March 2027. It will bring together energy industries, leaders, decision makers, potential customers and investors from Australia and around the world. The pavilion will provide participating businesses with a platform to showcase their technologies, innovations, products, services across the global energy supply chain. Participation will be held. Businesses raise their profile, build valuable industry networks, and pursue new opportunities in global, national, and international markets. Formerly known as AOG Energy, EXA is a history spanning more than 40 years in Western Australia. The conference provides a forum for discussing local industries, capabilities, energy transition opportunities, emerging technologies, and issue affecting the sector, including data and artificial intelligence. EXA 2026 attracts more than 5,000 attendees from 29 countries in featuring 221 exhibitors and 160 speakers. For more information, get onto the EXA Aboriginal Business Pavilion Expression of Interest under the West Australian Government. Comments attributed to the West Australian Decarbonisation and Manufacturing Minister, Amber J. Saunders. Energy Exchange Australia provides outstanding platform and showcase for expertise, innovations and capabilities of the West Australian Aboriginal businesses. The Aboriginal Businesses Pavilion will connect participating businesses with major industry organisations to help pursue opportunities throughout the local government energy supply chain. There we go. 1 minute to go. We're going to go across to the news very, very shortly. So this initiative is another way the Cook Labor government is supporting Aboriginal businesses to enter new markets, build valuable partnerships and contribute to West Australia's energy future. Woo, there's a lot there. So if you want to get involved in that, check it out on the, I don't know where to check it out. All right, I've got a phone number here to give a phone. Oh, what I'll do is we're running out of time, so I'll do it tomorrow because I don't want to read the number out. And then someone just bring 30 seconds to go. I'm going to go across the news. I'll read this out again tomorrow with the valuable information on there. So if you've got anyone that wants to connect with that, we can get them into the right place. There we go. My show is done. Monday, already done and dusted for me. You guys are just getting into it. Have yourself a ripper day. Say hello to your neighbour. Be safe on the roads. Use your indicator. And just have a glorious day. It's Monday, 99.7 FM. Big T on the Morning Brekkie Show. Have a ripper day.

Good morning, Harrison Peterson here from NIRS News, coming to you from the lands of the Yuggera and Turrbal peoples. Concerns are continuing about the possible closure of a medical accommodation centre in Darwin. The Aboriginal-run Yissa Accommodation Facility is expected to close its doors at the end of the week. The centre provides housing to dialysis patients, homeless Territorians, and families fleeing violence. The NT government's exploring options of moving residents to the town of Bachelor, 100 kilometres south of the city. It says it's also working on finding accommodation for dialysis patients closer to Darwin. Whether or not a Fly Dubai pilot was radicalised in Australia is one of the questions being investigated. Hamam al-Hamami allegedly tried to crash a flight bound for Israel last Wednesday. He's also accused of attacking his co-pilot, Smit Minchar, with an axe while inside the cockpit. Australian Federal Police have confirmed al-Hamami studied in Victoria between 2015 and 2017. The Victorian Joint Counter-Terrorism Team is leading the investigation. Ahead of a climate summit in the Pacific this week, Australia is being urged to stop its expansion of coal and gas projects. Amnesty International has launched a global campaign calling on the federal government to lead climate action in the region. The warning comes as Prime Minister Anthony Albanese joins delegates from 50 nations in Fiji and Tuvalu this week. The four-day summit will also feature representatives from the World Bank and the United Nations. He was a regular on Play School for 27 years, but for

0: acting and had a career in theatre in the 1950s and appeared in television productions in Australia and the UK until the mid-1990s. Other acting credits include Number 96, Skippy, The Sullivans, Sons and Daughters, A Country Practice, and Neighbours. The mustache-clad presenter appeared on the very first episode of Play School in 1966. Germany's Chancellor has touched down in Kiev for the second time since Russia's invasion of Ukraine. Friedrich Merz says his visit highlights the country's close relationship.
1: We are here because we all believe in the future of Ukraine. We want to participate in it, and we are convinced that this is beneficial for both of our countries. Ukraine's recovery offers enormous economic opportunities for both, for Ukraine and for Germany, and we can learn a lot from your experiences here in this country.
0: Germany is Ukraine's largest donor, sending around $70 million to the country. To sport, and the Sydney Roosters have won the 2026 NRL Premiership, their first in 7 years, with a 19-18 point win over Newcastle. The Roosters were trailing 12-0 just before half-time last night, before rallying in the second half to claim their 16th title. It also ended a fairy tale run for the Knights, who placed 17th last year. Captain Kalen Ponga reflected on the loss.
2: I know this obviously hurts, and the ultimate goal is to win a premiership, and our fans want that so bad. But you look at the youth that's coming through, you look at our starting pack tonight and just things like that, is, you know, our back rowers, there's so much to look forward to. And although this feeling hurts, definitely remember it, definitely use it.
0: Now a look at weather around the country today. It's partly cloudy in Mugajin, Brisbane, with a top of 28 degrees, 15 with a shower or two on Gadigal Country, Sydney, and Ngunnawal and Ngambri Country, Canberra, is 19 and is also facing rain. 19 and partly cloudy in Nam, Melbourne, and partly cloudy in Nipaluna, Hobart, with a max of 19 as well. 20 with cloud clearing in Tardenya, Adelaide. Partly cloudy and 23 degrees in Borlu, Perth, and mostly sunny in Garimella, Darwin, with a top of 33 degrees. And that's been the latest from NIRS News.
3: This is Mabu Yaru Ngamga. Brings you the word of the day from the Yaru language, traditional owners of the Broome area.
4: Ngaji Mingan, Ngayu Nilawal Suzet, Nganan Yuyu, the word of the day. The word of the day is Yirmara. Can you say it? Yirmara. Yirmara means your father's sister. Yirmara. We can say Yirmara Jina. Yirmara Jina. Yirmara Jina means his or her auntie. Yirmara Jina. Yirmara. Can you say it? Yirmara Jina means his or her auntie. Yirmara Jina. Can you say it? Yirmara Jina. Yirmara. Kalia Mabu, thank you for listening.
3: That was Word of the Day from the Yaru language, the traditional owners of the Broome area.
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right in the river and in the ocean as well. Oh, everyone likes to swim, don't they, on warm days? And that's certainly what's going to be like weather-wise. Warming up by a degree here in Broome with a 33 on the forecast. Currently, we're sitting at 29.4. It feels like 29.5. Not much of a difference there, but there is 63% humidity. Oh, they're getting up to around 39 elsewhere. We'll talk more about weather in a little bit and how warm it's going to be, including making a cross to the Bureau of Meteorology. Later on, we're going to be talking to Helen Reed. She's going to be doing a bit of a stand-in this week with Jessica on leave for the school holidays. And maybe that's you too. I notice there has been a big lot of caravans on the go over the weekend. Yeah, those rest stops very much reflect the traffic that's there during the dry season. So it's good to notice with the cost of fuel and tight living that people still are wanting the experiences. Hope we can just give you that little bit more with sharing Gulati Mornings for the next couple of hours. So we'll be around for a little bit.

0: Love is a medicine, Colour Stone, 16 after 9 o'clock. Sandy Dan with you, sharing Gulati morning on this beautiful Monday, the 5th of October, heading into Mental Health Week, with Mental Health Day being on the 10th of October. It's also a big week all around, I suppose, skipping into another brand new month at that. The school holidays are still upon us. Weather's warming up. Well, can't do much about that one except remember to slip, slop, slap, seek, and slide. If you're heading down to Bijadanga in a southerly direction, they're looking at around about 37. Nothing cool still here in Broome. Up degree, 1 by to 33 in comparison to 32s, 31s we've been having last week there. Debbie, well, they're expected to get around up to 39 along with the Fitzroy Crossing. Woman is also expecting a high of 39 with Wyndham as well. Up the top there, all going for 39 today. Horse Creek, they're just expecting 36 there, so relatively cool. Kununurra expecting a high of 38 degrees.
1: Hey, when you due, my girl?
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0: Sharing a Gulati mornings, you are. Big T got us up and about a little earlier on with Brekkie, so a big thanks there. We're well and truly with you, sharing a Gulati mornings. Heading to the Bureau of Meteorology at around 9:40, 20 to 10, shall I say. And for those of you heading further with travel, looking at these roads, all looks okay on the Great Northern Highway. It's open from Sandfy through the Wyndham Turn. I notice there's still plenty of traffic out there, being the school holidays. Lots of caravans heading in and out of the Kimberley region. A fair bit of those vans are in at the rest spots and turning into those beautiful rest areas where lots of tourists go for a little bit of pampering, a couple of days of fishing and getting amongst it there. Why not? Because beautiful time for getting out and about on the beach or the river. Hey, gotta be crockwise. That's all. Seriously, take that one down. Also heading in to the turtle monitoring season. So if you want to play a role in that one as a newcomer to Broome, all of the information is out there. You can participate in that one too if you're an early morning riser. It's nothing like getting up at the sun early in the morning. Like I said, looking good on those roads there. Great Northern Highway, open to all vehicles from Sandfire through to the Wyndham Turn. If you're heading into the Northern Territory, 1-800-246-1999 is the number you need to get more information on. If you're heading around the top end with northward bound travels, maybe you're just taking an adventure back and beyond pop onto the local chive sites. They got plenty of information on their web pages. Looking good so far on the Gibb Road, opened all the way through from Leonard River through to the Wyndham Turn. Keep in mind that most of the busy tourist days are closed or closing down for the wet if they haven't already. So you're pretty much all alone there with that stretch. But maybe that's what you want on your bucket list. Make sure that you're self-contained. Make sure that you can survive easily if you happen to get stuck out there for some reason or another. Also, let somebody know where you're going. Be prepared. Have a personal locator beacon handy. That's always a good thing. The Department of Main Roads can help you out with further road conditions for travels around Western Australia. You can just ring 138 138 and keep an eye out on those fire flare-ups that we've been getting regularly by downloading the government's emergency services fire app. That's all you need to do. Or ring 133337.

getting high with the Lighthouse Family. Hi, Sandy Dan with you, getting out and about in company with you for the next couple of hours. Has also ticked over to daylight saving hours for those eastern state connections that you may have. That started yesterday, October the 4th. They'll end on April the 4th, 2027. So that's daylight saving times pretty much already kicked in there. Also, the Big Barra Bash started officially on the 1st of October. You know, that big fishing competition that they have in the Northern Territory. It's supposed to be the richest fishing comp in the country. It's been going for, 12 years or so. And they've had some mighty seasons with that one. Again, they've got another mighty season planned ahead. Those fishes have been released here. The $1 million barra, just keep out for that red tag. And then there's 100 red tagged $10,000 barras as well that you can find whilst fishing in the Northern Territory. You've got to register though. You've got to register. Get on to the $1 million barra site, milliondollarbarra.com.o. So that's all you need to do and get all of your information there. Otherwise, you can't claim your prize if you do snag that red tag. That'll be going through till the 31st of March. So perhaps you might want to throw a line in if you heading in towards the Northern Territory for the last week of the school holidays. We've got one more week, that last chance to make the most of all of those memory-making times together, hey, as a family and friends.

Dado, just want to thank you. Thank you for your company. It's always nice having you on board with us. We're also going to head to the Bureau of Meteorology to grab all of the weather information we need from Helen Reed. I believe she's standing in for a little bit as Jessica Lingard's on school holidays with her family. Yeah, why not? Hope you're having a great time if you're getting out and about and making the most of it.

0: Oh, talking about how warm it's going to be around the Kimberley, how refreshing that particular song is. I know. It's hard to keep the tears because of the storyline behind it. Celine Dion with the theme from the Titanic. Well, we've got a force of our own when it comes to sharing weather information. Talking about Helen Reed, who's with us today. Hello, Helen. Welcome.
1: Oh, good morning, Sandy. Thank you very much. How are you today?
0: Really, really good. Bracing myself for the warmth, although it's not too bad here in Broome.
1: Oh, no, you could just sit quietly in Broome there and just spare a thought for the others around about you they'll be sweltering on your behalf. It's okay. You can just spare a thought for them. Broome's only looking at 33 degrees. Not even trying today. You'll notice some heat tomorrow.
0: I did notice some heat travelling between Broome and Port Hedland on Saturday. It just seems so awfully warm around 80 Mile Beach and all that.
1: Yes, it does get so warm, doesn't it? But yeah, elsewhere through the Kimberley, we are looking at those top temperatures. What's that? Derby's looking at 39. Kununurra, Wyndham, they're looking at 38. Fitzroy Crossing, 39. There's plenty of warmth to be had. And tomorrow, that warmth that you're not quite getting in Broome, you'll feel it there tomorrow, just as that West Coast trough makes a little bit more of an organised appearance and brings some heat all the way to the coastline. It'll be helping that it'll drift back again. And so Broome won't be quite so hot. It's just that one burst of extra warmth tomorrow for the coastline there. But elsewhere, it's just going to stay very hot, thank you very much, through the inland parts.
0: Wow, we're in that change of seasonal shift according to the Yarrow calendar. So we're in Lajana, well, heading towards that, with that hot breeze comes in now. Warm wind.
1: Yes, hot breeze. That's it. That is very apt. Yes, good description.
0: It is. Well, you always give us a good picture, painted best on the radio when it comes to what's happening out there weather-wise. How's the coastal waters looking?
1: They're looking like they're quite gentle. It's quite nice to think it's probably going to be today looking on the west coast, maybe it's south, maybe get a bit of a southwesterly sort of a flow. So it's more of might catch an onshore idea during the course of today. The North Kimberley coast, it's a bit of a northwest to southwest flow. But yeah, you're only looking at about 10 to 15 knots, so nothing too windy out there, but just enough to keep everything moving just a fraction. So that'll be the way for the next few days. Just with, if there's anything, it'll be a bit of a northwest to southwest as a general summary for both areas over the coming days.
0: I'm reminding folks just to keep clockwise.
1: Yes, definitely. We want people to survive. Yes.
0: Exactly. How's Perth looking today?
1: Perth is looking like a fairly average sort of a day. They're looking at getting to a top of 23 degrees. There'll be pockets of sunshine amongst the cloud as well, so nothing too uninteresting there. We have tomorrow, though, a burst of warmth. Just as I mentioned, that west coast trough will become a little bit more of a feature, and that'll affect all the way down in Perth as well. They're looking at a burst of warmth tomorrow of 27 degrees. Short-lived, though, as that trough line is going to be pushed inland. So Wednesday is looking like only 23 degrees, and that's ahead of a fairly noticeable cold change. So Thursday is looking wet. They're looking at getting even up to 20 millimetres in the rain gauges, and only a top of 19 degrees amongst that weather with that cold change going through. So Thursday is going to be not feeling quite so springish as tomorrow will.
0: It sounds like the weather doesn't know what to do with itself down there.
1: No, not at all. Keeps you on your toes.
0: Yeah, obviously sorted itself up there in Darwin and nothing.
1: Oh, yes.
0: But
1: Yes, Darwin is looking at getting to 33 degrees as top temperature each day, looking at about 24 or 25 degrees each morning. So build up, definitely building that sense of please have a shower to come through and just change how that humidity feels. There was one or two places that got half a millimetre in the rain gauge from yesterday. Not likely to see anything today. Maybe tomorrow is a better opportunity for something. But yeah, it is going to be very much missing out on those idea of rainfall over the next few days. So build up, definitely teasing and saying something is happening, but not just yet.
0: Oh, wow, that is warm. That is warm right there. Have you ever been to Darwin?
1: No, that is on my bucket list. I have been to so much else of the countryside, but unfortunately, I have not yet made it to Darwin. I keep saying I really need to go there and have a good look for myself, and I'm sure I would be trying to do it when it's not quite so build-up-y.
0: Well, that is the most magnificent time of the year with the thunderstorms on the horizon, but then again, you're right, you don't want to be sweating.
1: Not without that thunderstorm definitely coming through at the end of the day.
0: Too true. Thank you, Helen. You have a lovely day.
1: Thank you. You too, Sandy.
0: Bye. Helen Reid from the Bureau of Meteorology giving us our weather fix in what we expect weather-wise today. Warming up on the horizon just for tomorrow here in Broome, by the looks.
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Beautiful, gorgeous. That was written with the assistance of 5-year-old kids, you know. They gave their school teachers a plan in how they wanted it to be, because that's what they were learning at the school, language. And if you're interested in the local lingo, you might want to download the Yarrow app. That's usually at the App Store, or pop onto the Yarrow website and find out there how you can best get amongst it with the local words, especially if you just want to get amongst it. It's all about language immersion, and it's really been happening in a strong way around the town. It's lovely to hear. It is a beautiful roll off the tongue. So if you're going to be here for a long, long time, yeah, get amongst it, get amongst it. We're heading off to Fitzroy Crossing after 10 o'clock to catch up with Marcel Sithole. He is the financial counsellor there, so we'll find out what he's up to. In fact, there's been some interesting news from the Commonwealth Bank there, I noticed this morning, about keeping their services in rural and remote locations very much available with what they have at the moment, at least till 2030. I know that doesn't seem too far away with that, but it'll be interesting to see what happens once we get to that particular year and commitment where they're going to be keeping services such as the doors open here in Broome. I'm sure Kununurra has a few days a week there, so they're not going to be pulling out any of the services in rural locations anytime too soon. And they're pretty much going to be keeping their commitment to remote and regional people, as they've mentioned. So hopefully that's welcome news to communities. Also, I should have asked the question of Helen Reed, because the Bureau of Meteorology have also put out a media release in the lines of they won't be giving us warnings anymore for cyclones, as they've done in the past. That'll all be available on the cyclone tracking site, so gonna have to do that. Oh, it was always easy getting that piece of paper and having a good look through it, or printing it and bringing it in the studio. That'll be a big loss. Ganga Jang, Sons of Din.

0: Ding-a-dang, sound of din. Coming up to the wet season, the frogs are croaking, and, gee, what is the word for those little creatures already buzzing away in the background there? So, all those sounds of din really slipping in as we head towards the pointy end of the year. Christmas around the corner. Would you believe it or not? Yes. Gee. We're into October already. Well and truly. Well, we've got some news coming up at the top of the hour. We'll return to continue being with you as we pack them in on the network crossing the country by the National Indigenous Radio Service. Still here, broadcasting from the studios at Gulati Media. So, stay with us. We'll be heading to Fitzroy Crossing to catch up with Marcel, the financial counsellor at Murra Warra Warra.
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2: Well, a couple of minutes away before we do head to the news, I was going to share some cultures with you, but nah, we'd need to cut that one off, and I know there'd be people swearing out there, so we'll leave that one. Take this time to remind you to grab road conditions if you're going to be sitting out and about, especially remotely, having family adventures for the school holidays. A high-clearance four-wheel drive vehicle is strongly recommended on unsealed roads. Let somebody know where you're going. It's always proper to do that. And if you're going to be heading onto the Gibb Road, it's pretty much quieter now. They've closed or have been closing a lot of the tourist visiting spots. It's news time.

0: Hey there, Harrison Peterson here from NIRS News, coming to you from the lands of the Yuggera and Turrbal peoples. The upcoming closure of a Darwin accommodation centre is concerning dialysis users. The Aboriginal-run Yisa accommodation facility is expected to close its doors on Sunday. The centre houses dialysis patients, homeless Territorians and families fleeing violence. The NT government's exploring options of moving residents 100 kilometres south to the town of Batchelor. It says it's also working on finding accommodation for dialysis patients closer to Darwin. The NT government is being urged to extend Yisa's lease for another 6 months by the federal government. Pacific leaders will be advocating for greater climate action at an international meeting in Fiji and Tuvalu this week. The pre-COP31 meeting will see Australia joining delegates from 50 nations and representatives from the World Bank and the United Nations. Fileti Teo, the Prime Minister of Tuvalu, has told the ABC, Pacific nations won't survive if the world's largest emitters continue to pollute the planet.
1: For us, it's not a financial conversation or an economic conversation. It's a matter of survivability for us. So we cannot wait until they are in a situation to sort out the economic situation.
0: Former Play School presenter and actor Alistair Smart has died aged 90 in Victoria.
2: It's time to say goodbye now.
3: Yes, goodbye.
2: All right, little Ted?
4: Yes, Ted wants peace too.
0: That was Alistair with co-presenter Bettina there. Mustache-wearing Alistair was a regular on the show for 27 years, starting with the very first episode of Play School on ABC TV in 1966. The theatre and TV actor passed away early this September, but news of Mr. Smart's death has only become public now. Mrs. Smart was born in Adelaide in 1935 and raised around Nowra on the New South Wales south coast. He left school to join his family's piano restoration business before eventually finding acting. Mrs. Smart's career spanned theatre and TV both in Australia and the UK,

0: It's a Redfern All Blacks, 16-10. War player Andrew Fifita has told NITV he's hoping to get one better.
1: I want to go one better. Like, it's been a long time. I know, you know, with freeways, we've been down there 4 or 5 times. I just want that bittersweet taste, you know. So it'd be good, and that's the goal. Look, it's a goal for us, and, you know, we're moving that way, but, you know, I know what it takes 80 minutes.
0: The second spot in the grand final is currently being played between the Burke Warriors and the Newcastle All Blacks. The unveiling of the Brisbane Olympics emblem will still go ahead today, despite the design being leaked on YouTube over the weekend. The cockatoo-inspired symbol was accidentally shown in an official emblem explainer video on Saturday. The video was meant to come out today. A community unveiling of the emblem will take place tonight. And for the first time in 101 years, an NRL team has recorded a perfect season. The Roosters women's side has won the NRLW Grand Final, recording a 30-6 win over the Broncos. The last time the team lost was last year's Grand Final against Brisbane. The Roosters' Corbin Baxter says she was thrilled with the result.
2: Oh, you know, I'm feeling all the feels. I'm so... Oh, just thrilled to be in another grand final and to win. I think the way we did was so impressive. I love this team. I love this club. And also obviously feeling sad that it's going to be over after this week. But I'm just going to soak up every minute right now.
0: And that's been the latest from NIRS News. Thanks for listening.
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0: The WA Premier has declared the $1 million Golden Saddle horse race a major tourism success, designed to boost attendance at Kalgoorlie Boulder's annual race round. The Golden Saddle has one more year to run as part of a three-year state government trial. Roger Cook was among more than 6,000 punters trackside for Saturday's Kalgoorlie Cup meeting. The Premier said the Golden Saddle provides an economic boost by bringing in extra spectators.
1: But it's not just people from Kalgoorlie, people from all over Australia and WA. So it's a terrific event to really get behind. It showcases Kalgoorlie, but it's also a great economic boost. This is about jobs, you know, because every pub, every club, every cafe, every hotel is full this weekend.
0: Veteran jockey Sean O'Donnell guided Want a Winner to victory in the Golden Saddle by more than two lengths for trainers Sean and Jane Casey. And Headland's Pink Pilbara Cancer Fundraising and Support Group has raised more than $1 million since it began in 1999, supporting women's cancer services across the region. The milestone follows this year's Pink Pilbara Breakfast, which raised more than $185,000 for cancer prevention, early detection and support. More than 300 people attended the Headland Well Women's Centre event on September 18. Centre Chief Executive Tanya Sagers-Clark said the result reflected the generosity of the Headland community. She says every dollar raised will stay in the Pilbara, helping women access healthcare and compassionate cancer services close to home. The centre has thanked attendees, sponsors, donors and volunteers for helping deliver the result. And to stay up to date with NADA News, follow us on Instagram, like us on Facebook, or visit our website at nadamedia.com.au. Make sure to watch our flagship program, First Nations Report, on NADA TV every Tuesday at 8:30 p.m. at nadatv.com.au. Daniel Burden, NADA News.
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0: Good afternoon, Harrison Peterson here from NIRS News, coming to you from the lands of the Yuggera and Turrbal peoples. Concerns are continuing to grow about the possible closure of a medical accommodation centre in Darwin. The Aboriginal-run Yisa Accommodation Facility is expected to close its doors at the end of the week. The centre provides housing to dialysis patients, homeless Territorians and families fleeing violence. The NT government's exploring options of moving residents to the town of Bachelor, 100 kilometres south of the city. It says it's also working on finding accommodation for dialysis patients closer to Darwin. Whether or not a Fly Dubai pilot was radicalised in Australia is one of the questions being investigated. Hamam al-Hamami allegedly tried to crash a flight bound for Israel last Wednesday. He's also accused of attacking his co-pilot, Smit Manchar, with an axe while inside the cockpit. Australian Federal Police have confirmed al-Hamami studied in Victoria between 2015 and 2017. The Victorian Joint Counter-Terrorism Team is leading the investigation. Ahead of a climate summit in the Pacific this week, Australia is being urged to stop its expansion of coal and gas projects. Amnesty International has launched a global campaign calling on the federal government to lead climate action in the region. The warning comes as Prime Minister Anthony Albanese joins delegates from 50 nations in Fiji in Tuvalu this week. The four-day summit will also feature representatives from the World Bank and the United Nations. He's best known for his work as a regular on ABC TV's Play School.
1: Wherever I go, they shout, "Hello! Where did you get that hat?"
2: Well, what about we cut the birthday cake, Bonita?
3: Oh, yes.
0: Alistair Smart is being remembered after passing away at his Victorian home, aged 90. The theatre and TV actor passed away early in September, but news of his death has only become public now. The moustache-clad Mr. Smart spent 27 years on Play School, starting with the very first episode in 1966. His career spanned TV in Australia and the UK from the 1950s to the mid-1990s. Mr. Smart was born in Adelaide in 1935 and raised around Nowra on the New South Wales South Coast. Germany's Chancellor has visited Ukraine. Details and other stories after this.
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0: countries. Ukraine's recovery offers enormous economic opportunities for both, for Ukraine and for Germany, and we can learn a lot from your experiences here in this country.
1: Germany is Ukraine's largest donor, sending around $70 million to the country. And in sport, the Burke Warriors are determined to bring home the 2026 Koori Knockout title after nabbing a spot in the grand final.
2: It's been a long 12 months, eh? Happy to be back here. Yeah, we haven't forgot about last year, so we'll be giving it everything we can to get what's ours.
1: That's the Warriors player Tony Pello there on NITV. Burke beat the Newcastle All Blacks 30-4. It's the second grand final in 2 years for the Burke Warriors. And meanwhile, the La Perouse Panthers have been too good for Dungutty, taking the under-15s boys title 10-4. And if you have a story or news tip to send our way, you can always send an email to news@nirs.org.au or send a message on Facebook, Instagram or LinkedIn. And that's been the latest from NIRS News.
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5: 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Hi Sam, how are you?
6: I'm good, Tash. How are you?
7: Good morning.
6: Good morning, everyone.
7: Good morning.
5: Joining us all the way from Cairns, hey, in Queensland. So thank you so much for your time this morning. We've been trying to get you for a little while, and so we're very grateful that you've made time in your busy schedule to join us. Sam, we know you as a Kimberley woman. I was just talking with you earlier when we started yarning this morning about the fact that you've got two homes. So you're a Kimberley girl, but you're also a Queensland girl now because you've been living over there longer than you were actually living in the Kimberley. And you've done a lot in media. You've created a number of books, so you're an author as well. Please tell us about your journey. Where did it all start for you? Tell us a little bit about your background and the things that you're involved in now today.
6: Yes, thank you. That's a beautiful intro. I'll go right back to being a kid in Wyndham, because a lot of people may not know that I grew up in Wyndham and the East Kimberley, but family know me. You know, I go back and people know me from TV, but they also know me from growing up time. You know, there's something to say, like, that the energy that we bring with us is how we carry our country. You know, it's how we carry our ancestors. So growing up in Wyndham, I was, you know, went through the high school, the primary, the high school years, and then I wanted something a bit different. And I went to my mum. She thought I'd gotten beaten up at school again because I'd come back crying from high school. And I said, Mum, nah, you need to send me away to high school. I can't keep doing this. I need to learn, and I'm not being taught properly. So at 14, I'm begging my mum to send me to high school. So we eventually, after all the application, Mum didn't know how to read. All right, so I had to fill out all the paperwork for her, and then we applied for several schools in Perth. So I got into Coolgardie Caps in year 9, and I didn't like it. I wasn't a Christian, but I was, you know, a Catholic, and they were trying to convert me, and I was like, no. I then got into St. Bridget's College, where I, you know, that's where I was able to thrive. And I was there for 4 years in my primary years. And I realized that, you know, when I left, I left my support system. I left my family. I left my country. I left everything that I had known and grown up with was basically left behind. So I had to do this for myself. And then it became, and I didn't know how to read, ladies, up until year 12. So it was very hard to do assignments and that sort of stuff, like do school when you can't even read. You're reading like a year 3 person. So that was really difficult. But when I developed the understanding

0: of how to read. I was self-taught myself. I was being bullied. All that adversity that you, Natasha, you've gone through boarding school and know what that's like. So it was really hard for me to sort of navigate, I guess, being black in a very white school. But I thought, I'm going to use this to my advantage. And that's kind of where I really stepped into my own. I gave myself permission to be, and not to be homesick, first and foremost, but to do this and be a role model for the next generation. Because all the young girls from all around the Kimberley that were at St. Bridget's, they looked up to me. So I was kind of becoming a voice. And then I was becoming a voice for the young, vulnerable girls from other countries. And I thought, oh, okay, I've got to lead by example. So that was where it sort of stemmed from, was learning who I was away from my nest, made from my country. But then when I turned, yeah?
1: Yeah, sorry. Did you ever feel that was a burden for such a young person to carry that? And how did you? Yeah, tell me about that.
0: Absolutely. Yeah, look, burden. I mean, everybody wants to tell you their story. We got bullied a lot. And a lot of the young girls from Wyndham, you know, they were like my little nieces and cousins and my little grannies, you know. So I felt I had to protect them a lot harder and stronger. But we had girls from Pisra Crossing, from Columbaroo, Broome, Derby, and I've become really good friends with those Jalbus there too, those Ngalis. But for me, it was like, well, if I don't step up for these girls, these girls are going to bail, and then they're going to go back home, because homesickness was the biggest thing. The burden was something I had to bear by myself. But my mother was the one that said, look, we can book your ticket anytime you want to come home, easy. But then when you come home, what are you going to do here? What's here to for you? So think about that too. You're going to be wanting to go back to school. So I had to weigh up what it is that I was doing in that moment, whether it was for myself or for, you know, my community or my mother or my family. And then that burden became easier when I learned that this is actually for my future. It's for my career. It's for when I leave high school, I want to be able to say, yeah, look, I did a good job at being at school and completing and being the first Aboriginal girl to graduate in high school in, you know, 20 years, one of the first Aboriginal girls. So that was a big achievement.
2: Mm. But well done to you, Sam. I think
0: thank you.
2: When I think about us going ahead as Aboriginal people, I feel like a lot of it is our own selves deciding that we want to have a different life or achieve more or whatever it is. And so we're actually stepping outside those systems that are firmly embedded here. And I'm talking more generally just about the Kimberley region, where we have sort of frameworks of government assistance and supports and whatnot. And it's almost like you've got to actually break out of that, you know, and be like, I don't want that. I want something different. I'm an individual. I don't want to be in a box. I have a certain passion or a talent for something. And for you, that's been media. That's been being an author. And you made those pathways yourself, right? You didn't actually go through the traditional systems that's in place for Aboriginal people to say, oh, come and get some support from here, there, or where. You've actually made that yourself.
0: Yeah.
2: How did you do it? Because to me, Sam, that's about mindset. It's about actually taking control of your mind and how you're thinking about a situation to have something that you can see that you want. Because people aren't just going to hand it to you. You've got to make it for yourself.
0: No.
2: So how did you do that?
0: First and foremost, I looked around my community and I could see exactly what you were talking about. My mum was on welfare for a long time. So we were, you know, we were surviving from pension check to pension check, basically. And I had old people, like I used to make nullager for them, 20 cups of nullager for them all the time. When they come home, no matter what we had in the fridge, we would make sure they got fed and they had nullager and they had somewhere to sleep, even if it was under the house. And so I'd crawl under there with these cups of knowledge for them. But it was what I saw that was the big change. I was like, I don't want to be this. I don't want to be anything like this. I want to be the change. I want to be a role model, and I don't want to be a stereotype. So when I left, and when I was 20, I was telling you my birthday, I turned 20 at the Wyndham Club. The next day I was on a Greyhound bus and I was heading for Airlie Beach with Sundays.
2: Like,
0: I had no idea.
2: There?
0: All I saw,
2: why there?
0: Well, oh, good question. Well, I was working at the post office. I had three jobs. So I was working at, I'd wake up in the morning and I would do tucker box, when in the morning from 7 o'clock to 12 o'clock, I'd run up the highway to the post office, and I'd do the post office from 12 o'clock to 5 o'clock. Then my cousin Sissy and Bertie would come and pick me up, and they'd take me out to the club. I'd get change, quick bogey there, and then I'd go into working at the club. And I was working there from, you know, 6 o'clock through to midnight. And then on my weekends, I was at the crocodile farm. I was working either cleaning the pens or, you know, raking up around the yards or in the reception or cleaning toilets. I didn't care. I just wanted to earn money, save money, and get the hell out of my town, because I was getting into drugs and I was getting into alcohol, and I could see myself spiraling. My family could see myself spiraling. And my mum said something to me. She's like, "You got no willpower, girl." She had a go at me in front of nearly the whole town, where it shamed me. And I thought, wow, okay. But some truth hurts, right? So that truth, I was in the back, standing in the back of a little Toyota, and my mum just, she just said, "You know, we wanted better for you. I was hoping you would be better and different. And look at you, girl, you got no willpower, no nothing." And I was like, wow. And you know what I said to her? "That's calling the kettle black." I said, "I guess it's the same, you know, as you, Mum. Where's your willpower?" So this is our little argument there as, you know, mother and daughter. And I was the youngest girl of all my siblings. So I think they did have big hopes for me. And here I was pissing it up at the clubs and, you know, running around with the wrong crowd or into drugs and alcohol. And then I thought one day, you know, I think the only way I can survive this is to get the hell out of this town. And so I made the choice. And then I started getting into domestic violence. So I was being hit around a bit by my boyfriend at the time. And people don't know that, but that was literally what led me from actually escaping. I escaped my town. So I grew up with domestic violence and all the abuse a young girl could possibly have, the sexual, the child abuse, you know. My mum was an alcoholic right up until she passed away, I guess. I saw her go through abuse right up until her partner passed away. So I wanted to be that change, Natasha. I wanted to be, like, different. I didn't want to be spoken to the way my mother was spoken to. I didn't want to be treated the way my sisters were being treated, or, you know, I wanted a life where I could be proud of. I worked at the school, you know, and I thought that was a great little career pathway for me. But for me, it was like not enough. I wanted more. So,
2: you know what, Sam, just on that, all these big topics that are affecting us, you know, whether that's fatherless homes or whether it's grandmothers looking after kids, or even where mothers perhaps didn't have tools, you know, to give all that love and support and the words, because they possibly didn't have it themselves. You know, and that's so we're ending up with grown people having to forgive mother and father, maybe for some lack, you know, and the vulnerabilities. These are real and raw, you know, stories. And I know you've recently lost your mum. I think it was last year.
0: Yes, it was.
2: We're at the ages
0: early
2: now.
0: Early last year.
2: Yeah, we're at the ages now where we're saying goodbye, you know, to our elders. And we thank them, you know, for what they did give to us, because there is a certain resilience, right? There's a certain strength that has been passed on that we can use now to our own advantage about how we're going to create something different. You saw what you didn't want. That was clear. Yes. And you pursued something different.
0: Yes. And on that topic, I mean, beautiful lead way into the next topic is, like, when I went home, I came back on a cruise ship, and I pulled up at the wharf there in Wyndham. And I mean, I'm a little girl, had big dreams, knocked down every dream, knocked out of me, because I wouldn't amount to anything, except my cousin said I would end up barefoot and pregnant and wouldn't know who the father of my children would be. So that, to me, what I had to sort of, you know, grow up with. And then I pull up in a big cruise liner, a luxury cruise liner, this little Wyndham girl, you know, and not once, twice, you know. So I'm there, and I said to Sal, my sister, just wipe one, we'll sneak up on Mum. So I go out there at Dundun, and I pull up, and they're looking, and they couldn't recognize me. They're like, "Who is that woman there?"
2: Go
0: with
2: away.
0: Sally. And I jumped out of the car, and my sisters were there, Yvonne and Lucilla and Mum.
2: Wow.
0: And I had 8 hours to spare, and I could have gone on a cruise with the rest of the mob, but I said, no, they know when I go into Wyndham, I don't join the cruise. I go and spend time with family. And so I sat for 8 hours and I spoke and listened and just in their presence, because I thought to myself, my mom's getting old. I was looking at her and she was looking really frail.
2: Yes.
0: And I just wanted to just touch her and look at her and kiss her and hug her and just listen to her voice, you know? And when we left, we jumped in the car, we drove off, and I said, Sal, hang on, can you just reverse back and just stop the car for a minute? And she goes, yeah. And I said, I want you to come as well. I jumped out of the car, Sal jumped out, and I knelt down in front of my mum. And, oh, my God. Emotion's going to be raw, ladies.
2: Yeah, that's okay.
0: And I sat in front of her, and I grabbed her hand, and I just looked in her eyes, and I said to my sisters, I want you to witness this moment. And I could barely talk. But I held her hands and I said, Mum, first and foremost, I want to thank you for giving me life. I want to thank you for everything you have done for me and have tried to do for me. And I want to also say I forgive you for yeah. all the times you hurt me and all the things you didn't do for me. I forgive you.
2: So powerful.
0: You did the best you can as a mother. You did the best you can, and I want you to know I acknowledge that. If no one else in the family does, I want to say I see you, and I see your hardship, and I know your story. I listened to it. I felt it. I carried your pain, and I'm still carrying your pain. Yeah. But one day there'll be a time when I have to hand that back because it won't belong to me. This is your story. Mm. My journey has to stop somewhere, and that may be when you pass away, but this may be the last time I see you. And if it is, I want you to know that you have a daughter on the other side of the country who love you.
2: Yeah.
0: And I'd do everything for you, you know?
2: Yes.
0: And for our people.
1: Samantha, your story is the story of many young girls and young boys. Let's not forget that, you know?
0: Yes.
1: And being able to speak so candidly about it, I mean, it, you know, we can still see the raw emotion coming out of you. It doesn't stop you tapping into that well of sadness because it's still there, but you're on top of it. Let's talk about how you leave your town under such traumatic circumstances, right? But, you know, you tell us that you get this job in Whitsundays. Obviously, it had to do with the cruise ship, I'm assuming, somewhere. No, you did more things than that. So tell us.
0: Oh, yeah.
1: Okay, but you leave your hometown with a bag full of trauma, I would assume.
0: Yeah.
1: But you also have this bag full of amazing cultural knowledge that the lady that you just spoke about, your mum, must have instilled in you. Yeah?
0: Oh, 100%. Yeah. 100%.
1: So you take that and then you start a new journey. We'd love to hear about that. Yeah.
0: Oh, you know, it was one of those things where a lot of people didn't know, and they still don't know because I've kept my life very private. But when I left the Whitsundays, I was running. I was escaping, right, as I mentioned before. I went to a friend's place that was actually the sister of the person I was running away from, and I ended up in hiding in her home. That fellow ended up chasing after me, knowing that I was there. Cat got out of the bag. I ended up basically lying one night stiff as a board and thinking to myself, I can't do this. I don't want to be here. And then speaking to my friend and said, you need to help me escape. We had no money. Like, we would scratch around for, you know, like a few dollars. And she had big mob kids too. So we would go to McDonald's and she would make sure everyone got a little burger. And then I would go, you know what, would you feel sad if I gave my burger to that homeless fellow that just walked in? And she's like, no, do what you need to do, but you're going to be hungry later. I'm like, it's okay. I'd rather he eat before I ate. And I think that's that kindness that I developed from my mum and big soft hearts that we have, the Martins, you know?
2: Yeah.
0: Anyway, we did that. And then one night she put me on a bus. We scrounged enough money. We begged other people for a few dollars here and there, and I was on a bus to Early Beach because I had to escape, right? I end up in Early Beach as a 20-year-old with $20 that she had given me in my hands. That $20, I could have gone and spent it on drinking because it's like a party town, but I thought that's got to cover my accommodation and a little bit of food for myself. So I went to this backpackers and I asked them, look, I don't pick up butts, but I'll pick up butts around, because I noticed there's a lot of rubbish around the front of your the backpackers, I'll do that for a bed and some food, or even just a bed. I don't care. I'll clean toilets. And they said, oh my God, no, you can have the bed. You don't have to pick up butts. We have someone to do that, but we'd love you to welcome everybody when they come through because you are beautiful. And I was like, great. So I had somewhere to sleep. $20. I went down to the supermarket. I bought a loaf of bread, some Vegemite and a little margarine pack. And that was going to be my food, a little couple of 2 minute noodles. $20 got us a lot, right, back in those days. And that was it. And then I thought, I might just go down and check out the town. So I crossed the road and I started walking down the street and this limousine pulls up, black limousine. And this beautiful, stunning looking woman, she was Maori. She jumped out of the car and she said, excuse me, excuse me. And I was like, oh, hello. She said, we're making a making a film called Tales of the South Seas. And we would like to see if you'd like to audition for it. And I'm like, sure, I need a job, you know. And she goes, well, we'll organize a car to come and pick you up. We'll take you to the audition and then we'll see if you're going to be fit for a position that we think, a leading role. And I was like, okay, yes, thank you, ancestors. Now fast forward 2 weeks, I got the job as a village princess. I started working. I got out of the backpackers and I was boarding with some friends and just in a little dungeon little thing. I didn't care. I was sleeping on a little mangy mattress. And then I started work. I asked for an advancement with the Village Roadshow and they said, yes, we can definitely, because I'm in hardship at the moment. So they gave me like $250 as a little advancement. So I walked that little check back over the hill. I went into Centrelink and I said, can you please take me off your books? I don't want this money because I'm earning my own money now. And they're like, yeah, well done. Congratulations. I said, I got a job. And that was my first moment where I was like detaching from the system.
2: Yeah.
0: Breaking the cycle of being on welfare. So that was my first hand back of Centrelink. And then I was off the books and I started working and I was in a film first and foremost. And then I lived in Whitsunday for 6 years. I owned my own modeling agency. I became a model. So I was on the catwalk on every show. I was doing regattas on cruise ships. I was living a really high life. You know, for a little Kimberley girl, I was the only black girl in town. But then there was that moment when I was at a party and people were making fun and they're making derogatory jokes about Aboriginal people. And then I found myself actually not claiming that I was Aboriginal because I didn't want to be the joke of the party. So I said I was, you know, Indonesian or Balinese because that was, you know,
2: which an you can pass away easily.
0: They would know.
2: Yeah.
0: Well, then later on in life, I found out my father was one of the first pearl divers that came over from Singapore and Malaysia. Yeah. So now I'm learning another part of who I am.
2: Yes.
0: Even though, like, I try and deny that access of, you know, that culture, but it's just in me, right? So there's that part I have to acknowledge and respect as well, because that's my father. That's the creator for me.
2: Yes.
0: So even though I love my Aboriginal culture, I still have to acknowledge that. And so that was it. I was like, okay, 5 years of working in the Whitsundays and becoming, you know, changing mindsets of people and images, because in my agency, I didn't want little skinny models. I wanted real people. I wanted real ages, real people. So I was very successful. I, you know, went from an idea at the pub writing on a coaster saying, you know what? And someone said, Sam, people ring you, like the agencies ring you. They want you to find the talent for them. And you get nothing out of it except a bikini. Why don't you actually hire yourself out as an agent? You find the people, they pay you for your time and you act as a modeling agent. And then you can teach people how to do modeling. And I was like, I got a great idea, you know, this little 22-year-old. And so I'm like, next day, I'm like ringing the newspaper going, can you put a little ad in, like call it Whitsunday Modeling Services? And I still have that name as a business and background.
2: That's
0: as of
2: amazing,
0: today. And that
2: Sam.
0: Was like, you know, wow. 22, I did that. And it was overnight success. I had people even like, I started opening it up to the young kids, right? So the youth, our black youth. They were getting in, like, trouble. So I opened it up to that. I had people from Bowen, Townsville, Mackay, like bringing truckloads of kids to me so they could do my deportment and grooming classes. I was turning tomboys into young ladies. I had them on catwalks as their graduation and they loved it. And then now you fast forward, I don't know, what, 30 years later or 28 years later, and I'm in a shopping center here in Cairns and I hear, Auntie Sam, Auntie Sam. And I'm like, oh. And there's this woman standing in front of me and she goes, you don't probably remember me, but I was one of your students in your modeling agency in Early Beach. And she was hard nut of everyone. She was like the hard one to crack. You know, she's like, I'm not going to do that. And I'm like, come on, let's do this, you know. And then now she's a beautiful young woman. She's got kids. She's introducing her kids, grown kids. She's a grandmother. And she's like, if it wasn't for you, I'd probably be dead in the streets now, you know. She said, I've done really great because you instilled and planted seeds in me. And I've become the woman I am because of you. So, yeah, those stories. No one knows about it. I don't tell these sort of stories.
1: Yeah. But no. So that's coming good. In your life book?
0: Okay. It will, 100%. I'm an author of three great books, and they've literally sold themselves. But there's another book that I've have to write, and I've got a publish house in America who's been hounding me for 6 years. And I said I'd write my life story, but I'm stuck. I'm stuck in those traumas, those childhood traumas at the moment. For 6 years, I've been stuck there, writer's block. I don't want to go there. I thought I healed it, but they're there, they're raw. And I can't say these things because it means my family gets affected by these stories, right?
2: Of course, which is so many different people have that same experience, right?
0: Yes, right.
1: Yeah. But you talk about your other book, so which leads us into a very exciting conversation about bush foods and botanicals.
0: Yes. Oh, my passion, our love, right? Bush tucker. Yeah. That's who we are, what we do is acknowledge the lands and what it provides for us. It's our bush supermarket, like our pharmacy, bush pharmacy. We grew up like this, right? So this is nothing new. It's nothing that I have not done before. I've grown up with my aunties, my sisters, my family out on country most of my life. And so learning these skills of seasonal changes, how to find things, what we can use things for, what the nutritional value. My mum was very heavy on teaching me. She always would teach me what to eat, what not to eat, right? So I grew up with that. But then when you're a kid, you don't want to eat bush tucker. You want to eat stew and damper, you know, like everyone else, or nice little sandwich like everybody else at school. But, you know, we'd rock up with granite tail or, you know, or a leg and a little bit of damper there, and everyone would be wallaging us for that, and we want their food, so we're doing a lot of swaps, you know?
2: Yeah.
0: So that became just my journey. We filmed documentaries, so we had a business called Sacred Oz Productions, my partner, ex-partner and I, and we did content, and we filmed around the country with different tribes, and we had this message stick vehicle. I think you remember that vehicle, ladies? Yeah.
1: That's how I first met you when you guys came through Broome.
0: Yes, exactly. So that was a big journey, which was opening my eyes to other cultures around the country, but also around the world, because I did a world trip as well on behalf of the Bush Tucker Go Walkabout, you know, worldwide walkabout, Bush Tucker Woman. So I was like a young girl who was just finding out what I wanted, but I knew that I didn't want to, you know, just be just anything. I wanted to be someone who had a voice, and that voice had to represent my ancestors and their knowledge. Giving that voice. Now let's go back to being a kid, sitting down watching a black and white TV and watching the Bush Tucker Man on TV. You know how wild I used to get watching that? I don't know about you ladies. So I was getting wild and I was thinking, I want to do this, but I want to do it differently. I want to be the face of our foods, our bush foods, and I want to be the voice where I and open a platform for our mob to actually introduce themselves, to talk about their knowledge, their ancestral knowledge, right? So I had to deal with that as in myself, like that self-doubt I had, like who the hell am I to be doing this? Like when I wrote my first book 15 years ago, I was at the tip of Australia. I finished my final manuscript. A year later, my book's out. It's, you know, people have been receiving it. But it was like that moment, that confirmation from the ancestors that said, you're doing good, girl. Keep going. You know, believe in yourself. Back yourself. Because no one else is going to.
2: That's it.
1: Know your worth.
2: and manifest your own vision. That's what it is.
0: 100%.
2: That's amazing. Yes. We could talk to you all day, Sam. Do you know that we're out of time?
0: I know.
2: We're just getting started. We won't have to have you back for part B.
0: Yeah, let's do that.
1: You know, because then you can tell us a little bit more of the stuff that we were going to go into, but sadly run out of time. What you do in the community there now in Queensland with the bush foods and stuff like that, and who you've sort of partnered with, because you're doing some amazing work, and we see you.
0: Thanks, Liz. Thank you. I really appreciate you saying that.
2: So good. Thank you. Thank you so much, Sam, for joining us.
0: And right back at you too.

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0: Hello, I'm Adam Evans with the NIRS News. The upcoming closure of a Darwin accommodation centre is concerning dialysis users. The Aboriginal Run Yessa accommodation facility is expected to close its doors on Sunday. The centre houses dialysis patients, homeless Territorians and families fleeing violence. The New South Wales government's exploring options of moving residents 100 kilometres south to the town of Batchelor. It says it's also working on finding accommodation for dialysis patients closer to Darwin. The NT government is being urged to extend Yessa's lease for another 6 months by the federal government. Pacific leaders will be advocating for greater climate action at an international meeting in Fiji and Tuvalu this week. The pre-COP31 meeting will see Australia joining delegates from 50 nations and representatives from the World Bank and the United Nations. Feliti Teo, the Prime Minister of Tuvalu, has told the ABC Pacific nations won't survive if the world's largest emitters continue to pollute the planet.
1: For us, it's not a financial conversation or an economic conversation. It's a matter of survivability for us. So we cannot wait until they are in a situation to sort out their economic situation.
0: Former Play School presenter and actor Alistair Smart has died aged 90 in Victoria.
2: It's time to say goodbye now.
3: Yes, goodbye.
2: All right, little Ted?
4: Yes, Ted wants peace too.
0: That was Alistair with co-presenter Bettina there. The moustache-wearing Alistair was a regular on the show for about 27 years, starting with the very first episode of Play School on ABC TV in 1966. The theatre and TV actor passed away in early September, but news of Mr. Smart's death only became public now. Mr. Smart was born in Adelaide in 1935 and raised around Nowra on the New South Wales south coast. He left school to join his family's piano restoration business before eventually finding acting. Mr. Smart's career covered theatre and TV both in Australia and the UK from the 1950s until the mid-1990s. And Japan could have its own CIA under changes flagged by its Prime Minister. Takeichi Sane says creating Tokyo's own spy agency is a matter of the utmost urgency. The announcement follows China and North Korea boosting their militaries. We'll have more coming up next.
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0: To sport, and the Wiradjuri Aboriginal Rivers have shown they want the 2026 Karoo Knockout title after beating the Redfern All Blacks 16-10 at Raymond Terrace.
7: I want to go one better. Like, it's been a long time. I know, we freeways, we've been down there 4 or 5 times. I just want that bittersweet taste, you know. So it'd be good, and that's the goal. Look, it's a goal for us, and, you know, we're moving that way, but, you know, I know what it takes 80 minutes.
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0: Sydney, while it's 21 and cloudy on Ngunnawalgambri Country, Canberra, 18 and impossible showers in Nam, Melbourne, and rain in Nipaluna, Hobart with a max of 15, a top of 20 and showers in Tundunya, Adelaide, partly cloudy and 27 degrees in Bawley, Perth, and a possible shower in Garamilla, Darwin with a top of 33. 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
1: 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Brings you the word of the day from the Yaru language, traditional owners of the Broome area.
2: Ngaji Mingan, Ngayu Nilawal Jina. Ngananjuyu, the word of the day. The word of the day is Banu. Can you say it? Banu. Banu means east. Banu. We can say Banu Gup. Banu Gup. Banu Gup means from the east. Banu Gup. Can you say it? Banu Gup. We can use it like this. Wangal Banu Gup. Wangal Banu Gup. Can you say it? Wangal Banu Gup. Wangal Banu Gup means wind from the east. Wangal Banu Gup. Banu Gup. Wangal Banu Gup. Banu. Banu means east. Banu. Thank you for listening. Galia Mabu.
1: That was Word of the Day from the Yaru language, the traditional owners of the Broome area.
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along Cable Beach for a couple of k's, then go off the beach, up through my camp, through the sand dunes on the Buckley's Plain, across Buckley's Plain into the paperback forest, the

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1: Hometown Strangers in an Urban Dreaming was written about an experience I watched with some mob. One day I was talking to one of the uncles out the front of Coles on Smith Street in Collingwood, and another brother boy of mine from down here in Narm. We were having a bit of a yarn when an older non-Indigenous man came walking up the street. And one of the elders I was yarning to recognised him straight away. The elder sung out to him to say g'day, but the white fella didn't respond. The uncle I was with sung out to him with an intention in mind. He knew him from many years ago. They grew up in the same small Victorian country town. Uncle on the mission, this other fella on the upper side of town. Not only did they know one another, they were actually quite close. But their lives had gone on vastly different paths. Uncle knew this fella's father. He knew that he'd passed away since they'd last seen one another. And he wanted to exclaim how sorry he was at the loss of his father and tried to reconnect with him. However, in the process of singing out to him, he was snubbed, given the coldest of shoulders. The look on the hometown stranger's face indicated he thought Uncle was just humbugging him for money. The gubbar, nearly directly in front of us, looked down at his phone and started to cross the road. Uncle roared, "I didn't want money!" His voice began to soften and crackle from years of jums made of white ox. "I heard your dad passed away." This moment stuck with me. The misdirection. The humiliated and the humbled. The shamed and the shame. And I found a life in my mind for this moment metaphorically to discuss the relationship between non-Indigenous Australia and Black Australia. After more than 230 years, in many cases, we're still just strangers to one another. In many cases, the interactions are tokenistic, shallow, and lack authentic opportunities to connect. Simply reduced to airport souvenirs in some urban environments. This moment, on the footpath near the Grace Darling Hotel on Smith Street, in a little laneway, this moment was the catalyst of the song and a much larger conversation about what is real reconciliation. How do we build a closer, authentic relationship together? How do we stop being those strangers after 230 years? This is Hometown Strangers in an Urban

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people, and I'll tell you a story. 200 years of history that's falsified. British invaders that we remember as heroes.

boarded a fleet, and he was armed with the doctrine of discovery. The same tactics were used by Columbus since. How today Australia claims Terra Nullius, 'cause on that paper the Pope did write.

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I still remember. Have you forgot that Vincent Langari knew others were rising? Gurindji inspired us to keep on fighting. So call it Australia, go on, call it what you like. I just call it how I see it, and I see genocide. 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There will never be justice on our stolen land.

0: Hello, I'm Adam Evans with the NIRS News. Native plants and animals across Victoria's Central West will be given better protections thanks to three new national parks. The Wombat-Lurdaduk National Park, the Pyrenees National Park and the Mount Buanga National Park are adding over 65,000 hectares of protected land. The Victorian National Parks Association says the changes will protect threatened species, including platypuses, greater gliders and goannas. Jordan Cook from the Victorian National Parks Association has told the ABC it's important for Victoria to have more protected areas.
1: Victoria is the most cleared state in Australia. We've cleared the most habitat out of everybody. So those last remaining areas that we've got of natural vegetation, we need to protect them. Best way to protect them is in national parks. So you can balance recreation and conservation and make sure the wildlife, like the greater glider and the brush-tailed fastigale, have a future.
0: A 16-year-old girl's in critical but stable condition after being hit by an e-bike while walking south Wollongong. New South Wales police say she was flown to St George Hospital in Sydney. The 35-year-old rider stayed at the scene and was arrested. Police allege he returned positive tests for alcohol, cocaine and methamphetamines. No charges have been laid yet and the samples will have further testing. Police are also keen to track down a second e-bike rider who was reportedly nearby and didn't stop. A gum tree that could be up to 6,000 years old is being cloned in Canberra. It's all because there's only six of them left in the wild. The Eucalyptus recurva, or the Ice Age gum, is probably the country's rarest eucalypt. The six remaining trees are too far apart to breed naturally, and with no wild seeds, the species cannot survive without help. Staff at the Australian National Botanic Gardens have grafted wild cuttings to grow copies of four of the trees as a backup. The next hurdle is getting them to flower, which can take up to 20 years. And he's best known for his work as a regular on ABC's Play School.
2: Wherever I go, they shout, "Hello! Where did you get that at?"
3: Well, what about we cut the birthday cake, Bonita?
4: Oh, yes.
0: Alastair Smart is being remembered after passing away in his Victorian home at the age of 90. The theatre and TV actor passed in early September, but news of his death has only become public now. The moustache-clad Mr. Smart spent 27 years on Play School, starting with the very first episode in 1966. His career spanned TV in Australia and the UK from the 1950s to the mid-1990s. Mr. Smart was born in Adelaide in 1935 and raised around Nowra on the south coast of New South Wales. To sport, and six Indigenous players have been named in the Kangaroo squad today. Bradman Best, Reuben Cotter, David Fifita, Latrell Mitchell, Katoni Staggs and Reece Walsh have made the 23-man team. Mitchell is back in the squad after missing last year's Ashes with back and neck injuries. Dolphins winger Selwyn Cobbo is a surprising omission, along with Daly Cherry-Evans, whose field goal helped win last night's grand final. Meanwhile, six Indigenous players have also been named in the Gilroo squad. Shaylee Bent, Jamie Chapman, Quincy Dodd, Kaylee Joseph, Olivia Koenig and Tamika Upton have all been named in the 23 women's team. The World Cup kicks off on October 15 when Australia takes on New Zealand in Sydney and the Australian women's side takes on Samoa the following night. Now for a look at the capital city weather for tomorrow. Rain in Maganja, Brisbane with a top of 29, 27 and a possible shower on Gadigal Country, Sydney, while it's 21 and cloudy on Ngunnawalgambri Country, Canberra, 18 and possible showers in Nam, Melbourne, and rain in Nipaluna, Hobart with a max of 15, a top of 20 and showers in Tundunya, Adelaide, partly cloudy and 27 degrees in Bawley, Perth, and a possible shower in Garamilla, Darwin with a top of 33. If you have any stories that you'd like to share with us, you can send us an email to news@nirs.org.au.

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0: Hello, I'm Adam Evans with the NIRS News. Over 65,000 hectares of land is now protected across Victoria's Central West. That's thanks to new three national parks, which have opened today. Jordan Crooks is from the Victorian National Parks Association. He told the ABC the parks will protect native plants and animals as well as culturally significant sites.
1: Everywhere's a cultural landscape and traditional owners have been looking after the place for tens of thousands of years. So national parks, as they stand, protect tens of thousands of cultural sites.
0: An e-bike rider who critically injured a teenage girl has tested positive for alcohol and drugs. The 35-year-old man stayed at the scene last night and he was arrested south of Wollongong. The 16-year-old was out walking when she was hit and is now in critical but stable condition in a Sydney hospital. A second breath test on the e-bike rider returned a reading of 0.135. He's also tested positive for cocaine and methamphetamines. No one has been charged so far. Police want the rider of a second e-bike to come forward after reports that the person rode away without stopping. Conservationists are cloning one of the country's rarest trees in a race to stop it disappearing for good. Only six of the eucalyptus, named an Ice Age gum, are left in the world just south of Canberra. The six remaining trees are too far apart to breed naturally. With no wild seeds, the species can't survive without help. Staff at the Australian National Botanic Gardens have taken cuttings from the wild trees and now have several copies of each growing safely in a nursery. The Botanic Gardens is now trialling a growth regulator to help them flower sooner, otherwise it could take up to 20 years. We'll have more coming up next.
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0: To sport, and Latrell Mitchell is back in the green and gold, named by Kevin Walters in the Kangaroos squad for the Rugby League World Cup. The Indigenous star had to pull out of last year's Ashes tour with back and neck injuries, so it's a long-awaited return. Mitchell is among five other Indigenous players named in the team. Joining Mitchell will be Bradman Best, Ruben Cotter, David Fafita, Latrell Mitchell, Katoni Staggs and Rhys Walsh. Isaiah Yeo will captain the side. He's putting off surgery to an injured pec until the tournament is over. Meanwhile, three-time Daly M winner Tamika Upton is one of six Indigenous players named in the Jillaroo squad. Upton will be joined by Shaylee Bent, Jamie Chapman, Quincy Dodd, Kaylee Joseph and Olivia Koenig. The World Cup kicks off on October 15 when Australia takes on New Zealand in Sydney, while the Australian women's side takes on Samoa the following night. Meanwhile, the Newcastle Yowies have taken back the women's titles at the 2026 Koori Knockout on Worimi Country this afternoon. The Yowies beat the Redfern All Blacks 14-6. Yowies Caitlin Johnson says the win means a lot.
4: Yeah, like I think emotions show what it meant to us girls. You know, we had some lost some very special people to us, so to take it back means, yeah, quite a bit.
0: Now for a look at the capital city weather for tomorrow. Rain in Maganja, Brisbane with a top of 29, 27 and a possible shower on Gadigal Country, Sydney, while it's 21 and cloudy on Ngunnawal-Gambri Country, Canberra, 18 and possible showers in Nam, Melbourne, and rain in Nipaluna, Hobart with a max of 15, a top of 20 and showers in Tundunya, Adelaide, partly cloudy and 27 degrees in Bawley, Perth, and a possible shower in Garamilla, Darwin with a top of 33. 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That's news@nirs.org.au.
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I say your name, you cast the light. You're a flame on a starless night. And I didn't know what was lost till you found me. Didn't know what was locked in without keys. But we can walk across all these boundaries.

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0: Depression may be described as feeling sad, blue, unhappy, miserable, or down in the dumps. 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

0: This is Mabu Yaru Ngamga. Brings you the word of the day from the Yaru language, traditional owners of the Broome area.
1: Ngaji Mingan, Ngayu Nilawal Jina, Nganan Juyu, the word of the day. The word of the day is bar, bar. Can you say it? Bar. Bar is the Yaru word for hot. Bar. We can say bar rumara. Bar rumara. Can you say it? Bar rumara. Rumara means day or sun. Bar rumara means hot sun. Bar rumara. 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Bar. Can you say it? Bar. Bar is the Yaru word for hot. Bar. Thank you for listening. Galia Mabu.
0: That was Word of the Day from the Yaru language, the traditional owners of the Broome area.
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0: Hello, I'm Adam Evans with the NIRS News. Native plants and animals across Victoria's Central West will be given better protections thanks to three new national parks. The Wombat-Lurdaduk National Park, the Pyrenees National Park and the Mount Buanga National Park are adding over 65,000 hectares of protected land. The Victorian National Parks Association says the changes will protect threatened species including platypuses, greater gliders and goannas. Jordan Cook from the Victorian National Parks Association has told the ABC it's important for Victoria to have more protected areas.
1: Victoria is the most cleared state in Australia. We've cleared the most habitat out of everybody. So those last remaining areas that we've got of natural vegetation, we need to protect them. Best way to protect them is in national parks. So you can balance recreation and conservation and make sure the wildlife, like the greater glider and the brush-tailed fastigale, have a future.
0: A 16-year-old girl's in critical but stable condition after being hit by an e-bike while walking south of Wollongong. New South Wales police say she was flown to St George Hospital in Sydney. The 35-year-old rider stayed at the scene and was arrested. Police allege he returned positive tests for alcohol, cocaine and methamphetamines. No charges have been laid yet and the samples will have further testing. Police are also keen to track down a second e-bike rider who was reportedly nearby and didn't stop. A gum tree that could be up to 6,000 years old is being cloned in Canberra. It's all because there's only six of them left in the wild. The Eucalyptus recurva, or the Ice Age gum, is probably the country's rarest eucalypt. The six remaining trees are too far apart to breed naturally, and with no wild seeds, the species cannot survive without help. Staff at the Australian National Botanic Gardens have grafted wild cuttings to grow copies of four of the trees as a backup. The next hurdle is getting them to flower, which can take up to 20 years. We'll have more coming up next.
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0: To sport and in rugby league, Wiradjuri Aboriginal Rivers are the 2026 Koori Knockout champions after beating the Bourke Warriors 26-6. Jerome Burns was set for a career with South Sydney, but a serious knee injury ended it before it began. He told NITV it was good to be back out on the field.
5: I never think I'm going to play footy again to, yeah, coming and doing this for war and, yeah, my mob. I'm just so proud. I can't thank the warm-up enough. Gunny, everything he does for this club, it's unbelievable. I'm speechless. Can't believe it.
0: Meanwhile, the Newcastle Yowies have been crowned the 2026 Women's Koori Knockout winners. They beat the Redfern All Blacks 14-6. In other news, six Indigenous players have been named in the Kangaroos squad today. Radman Best, Reuben Cotter, David Fifita, Latrell Mitchell, Katoni Staggs and Rhys Walsh have made the 23-man team. Mitchell is back in the squad after missing last year's Ashes with back and neck injuries. Dolphins winger Selwyn Cobbo is a surprising omission along with Daly Cherry Evans, whose field goal helped win last night's grand final. Meanwhile, six Indigenous players have also been named in the Jilroo squad. Shaylee Bent, Jamie Chapman, Quincy Dodd, Kaylee Joseph, Olivia Koenig and Tamika Upton have all been named in the 23 women's team. The World Cup kicks off on October 15 when Australia takes on New Zealand in Sydney and the Australian women's side takes on Samoa the following night. Now for a look at the capital city weather for tomorrow. Rain in Maganja, Brisbane with a top of 29, 27 and a possible shower on Gadigal Country, Sydney, while it's 21 and cloudy on Ngunnawalgambri Country, Canberra, 18 and possible showers in Nam, Melbourne, and rain in Nipaluna, Hobart with a max of 15, a top of 20 and showers in Tundunya, Adelaide, partly cloudy and 27 degrees in Bawley, Perth, and a possible shower in Garamilla, Darwin with a top of 33. If you have any stories that you'd like to share with us, you can send us an email to news@nirs.org.au. That's news@nirs.org.au.
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6: A few years ago, it was a fringe organisation, really, based in Washington, D.C. It is now very much front and centre of a movement that's turning the Democratic Party on its head, or at least wants to. So who are the Democratic Socialists of America? Why are they gaining popularity right now? And could they one day end up taking over the Democratic Party? Welcome to Americast.
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11: See, he doesn't want to do the job. He wants to build his ballroom and travel with Natalie on their apparently defenseless flying palace gifted by the Emir of Qatar.
12: When I'm not around, you're going to be broke. There's not going to be anybody to report on. Nobody gives a damn about anybody else.
6: Hello, it's Justin in the worldwide headquarters of Americast in London, England.
13: Hi, it's Sumi sitting in the Washington, D.C. office.
6: And Sumi, we're going to talk about the Democratic Socialists of America today, who are such a renewed force, aren't they, in the nation's politics. And I've been talking to their national co-chair, Ashiq Sadiq. Fascinating conversation about, well, everything, really, the strategy, the policy positions, but also the recognition that they're not there yet when it comes to being genuinely popular across the whole nation, but how they might get there, how they might bring sceptical voters into the fold. But I'm right to say, aren't I, Sumi, that they really do matter more now, certainly than they have done in recent years.
13: Oh, yeah, we've seen a massive rise in the DSA. It's a fascinating conversation to look forward to hearing, Justin, because I'm really interested in to hear how they defend some of the policy positions that are seen as more extreme and how they see themselves aligning with the Democrats. But if we take a step back, who is the DSA? This is not a formal political party. They were founded in the 1980s, and it's a grassroots organization, has over 100,000 members, local chapters across all 50 states. The organization has gained in prominence in recent years, and in particular with, of course, New York Mayor Zoran Mamdani, one of the big faces and voices of the DSA movement. We've gotten asked this question a few times on this podcast, Justin. How can the DSA vote as Democrats or represent as Democrats? That's because, as I said, they're not their own political party. They are a wing of the Democratic Party. And because of that, they can be on the ticket as a Democrat, as they have been. But it's not just Zoran Mamdani. It's people like Congresswoman Alexandria Ocasio-Cortez. It's some of the up-and-coming figures, somebody like Angie Nixon in Florida, who's now the Democrats' Senate candidate there. And I mean, a Senate candidate in Florida who's a Democratic Socialist is pretty astonishing. So I think, Justin, that tells you all you need to know about how this organization has really risen through the ranks in the last few years.
6: Yeah, they're really going

0: to the imagination, even of the Democratic Party. And you look back to this candidate they had for, it was the governor's race, wasn't it? Wisconsin, Francesca Hong, who didn't like Thanksgiving. I've forgotten the whole list of things she didn't like. There were all sorts of things about her that I think for a lot of Americans brought to the fore what they would regard as the weirdness of this movement and how un-American in their view it is. And the Thanksgiving thing, you just thought you could see, couldn't you, in party headquarters across the country, people raising their eyebrows, if not banging their heads on the table.
1: They brought up as well was a post from you in 2021 where you said Americans should cancel Thanksgiving, should have done this in 1621. The post has been deleted. Republicans have been highlighting it. Do you still believe that Thanksgiving should be canceled?
2: I'm a chef, and one of the first meals that I made that was for the community when I was 16 was a Thanksgiving meal. But Thanksgiving is also a time that's incredibly painful for many people in our communities. And so I think there I wanted to make sure that people understood that there are multiple views, but views can evolve. And the position that I'm
3: You can't hate on right Thanksgiving. That is a cardinal rule in American politics, I think. But, you know, given all of that, Zoran Mamdani, the New York mayor, has been asked this question about the DSA often, and he actually sees the organization as having the ability to put forward a presidential candidate in 2028. He wants to see the Democrats do that. He made that point on the Clay Kane show on Sirius XM Urban View in the summer.
4: I think we have a number of choices. I know that people are making their own choices of whether or not they want to run. What I'm hopeful of is we're seeing a lot of examples of what it can look like to have that focus on the working person. People who understand that affordability isn't just something you say, it's something you have to deliver. And that in doing this, we're not running away from the Democratic Party, we're going back to what the party used to be. You think about FDR and LaGuardia, you think about the New Deal. That's what the Democratic Party once was. That's what it could be again. And if we want to win, I think that's what we have to become.
0: Two problems with that, Sumi. Number one, a lot of their support doesn't really come from what we would classically think of as working people, would it? Sort of horny-handed sons of toil, people working on building sites and all the rest of it. It comes from people in universities, and particularly university senior common rooms. So that's kind of one side of it. But also, the DSA itself has this list of policies. They are pretty out there, aren't they? There was this interview, we should listen to a bit of it, an interview that Megan Romer, who's the DSA's other co-chair, not the one we're about to hear from, but the other one, who appeared on Fox News Sunday in July and was asked this range of issue positions, and she was very happy to give them.
5: So we're going to put up on the screen a few of the things that are part of your platform, and I want to ask you, just give me sort of a true or false on these. Abolish the Senate.
6: True.
5: Okay. Replace the presidency and Supreme Court as we now know them.
6: Yep.
5: Abolish ICE.
6: Absolutely.
5: Abolish borders and give amnesty to anyone currently in the U.S. illegally.
6: As a long-term plan, yep.
5: Defund the Pentagon.
6: Absolutely.
5: Abolish prisons, at least in large part.
6: Yeah, again, that as part of a long-term program, yeah.
5: Okay, so no prisons. Government or public ownership of most large corporations.
6: Yeah, absolutely.
3: There's a reason that went viral, Justin. Those are a lot of policy positions that I think it's fair to say the vast majority of Americans don't agree with. I think it's also fair to say the vast majority of Democrats in the Democratic Party don't agree with it. And there was a little bit of cleanup from some of the DSA members themselves, like Zoran Mamdani or AOC, on how they feel on these positions.
0: Yeah, exactly. That's my point, isn't it? That they may well have to ditch some of that. Interestingly, the long-term ones. So we're about to hear this interview that I've done with the other co-chair. I didn't bother much with the long-term things about abolishing prisons, because if it is long-term, heck, you know, you can put that into another box. It's the short-term things that I think are really fascinating. And to be fair to them, and you're going to hear this in the interview now, there are some short-term things that they want to do that really do, among a certain swathe, particularly of young Americans, have some momentum. And the classic one is, well, there are two, aren't there? It's healthcare and housing, Sumi. Both of those things, you can kind of giggle at some of the other stuff there, particularly getting rid of prisons.

0: Okay, no prison, says the Fox News person. But actually, there is stuff there that really is seriously appealing, at least to some.
1: Yeah, and I think that's the point, Justin. You know, for Democrats, there are many members of their base, many voters who say the policy positions you've held until now have not made healthcare any more affordable. And the policy positions you've held until now have not made life more affordable in general. And that's where the DSA really has been able to kind of pick up steam, I think, is just pointing around and saying, look, this system we continue to vote for is not working for the majority of people who, let's say, don't earn large salaries and aren't able to kind of benefit from some of the corporate wealth. At least that's how they would put it, the DSA, that this country has seen expand over the last 10, 20 years.
0: Okay, let's hear directly from them then, from the DSA National Co-Chair, Ashiq Sadiq. I've been talking to him and we started on the broad appeal. What is the DSA's broad offering to the American people?
2: Well, most Americans today are facing an extreme sense of crisis in their day-to-day lives. More Americans than in a generation are struggling to pay rent, are having to work longer hours or work multiple jobs just to make ends meet. So capitalism is not working out very well for most of the American public. We believe that basic needs should be guaranteed as human rights, things like housing for all, healthcare for all, education for everybody. And these are basic needs that have been underfunded for decades. And most people are struggling to make ends meet just based on market logic. So it's really time for massive change. And the things that we're talking about as Democratic Socialists of America are increasingly looking pragmatic and sensible against the extreme sense of crisis that most Americans are feeling today.
0: Tell us, for instance, then, how it would work with housing. What would be provided that isn't at the moment?
2: We want to guarantee housing as a human right. So we want to expand publicly owned social housing that's high quality. There are plenty of models around the world, like Vienna has high quality social housing that's been guaranteed for the better part of the past century. We would like to strictly regulate investment properties, establish universal rent control, guarantee right to counsel for all tenants. So those are things that are possible to start doing under present situation. But right now, housing is becoming increasingly unaffordable on the market. The cost of housing, the cost of rent is going up everywhere, from the largest cities to the smallest towns.
0: You presumably would, at the state level and possibly at the federal level, more would be spent on offering this guarantee of housing as a human right to all Americans. I'm just thinking, have you looked at the side of the ledger, as it were, that says, okay, this is how we pay?
2: This is where a basic part of what we're calling for is to tax the wealthiest. We want to tax the billionaires to fund good social programs. Right now, there's something on the order of trillions of dollars in tax cuts that are handed out to the already wealthiest people in society. Elon Musk just became the world's first trillionaire in the United States. And that's because there are massive tax breaks for the wealthiest people who are getting wealthy off the backs of most workers. So things like universal healthcare, universal housing, fully funding public education and transit, these things would be possible if we had fair taxes across the board.
0: What if they just left the country?
2: That seems a bit unlikely. The United States is the wealthiest nation in the history of the world, and there's plenty of profit to be made. That is being made, but right now it's not taxed fairly. So we can look at what's happening in New York City right now, where fair taxes are on the table, more on the table than they have been in a long time because Zoran Mamdani is mayor, and there's not a massive exodus happening of the wealthiest people who are in New York City. They actually benefit from most people having extra wages to spare.
0: I want to ask you specifically about health as well, because everyone outside the United States, and plenty of people inside the United States, know perfectly well that the health system in many respects, and a lot of people right across the political aisle would agree with this, doesn't work at the moment in a way that it should. It's not efficient, it's expensive, both expensive for individuals, but also just expensive. It takes up a lot of, you know, proportion of GDP, doesn't mm-hmm. it? What is it that you're suggesting should happen?
2: So we would point to universal healthcare that does exist in countries like the United Kingdom, across Europe, plenty of places in Latin America have universal healthcare at no cost upfront to individuals. The United States is the only developed country in the world without free universal health care. So we would save thousands of lives and reduce spending by over $1 trillion if universal health care were provided instead of at the whims of health insurance companies, which operate at their own profits, not with health care as a priority for all people receiving it.
0: But that is the problem, isn't it? You do have to fund it. And I take your point that in the longer term, if people are healthier, you save money as a nation. And we talk about that in Britain as well. But the fact is, you have to fund it up front. And this is going to put a lot more strain, isn't it, on your billionaires. You're sort of kind of expecting Elon Musk and three or four other people to fund all of this. And I just wonder whether, well, how realistic that is.
2: It's happened before in the United States' own history. I think it was in the 1950s that there was a top marginal tax rate of something like 90%. So if you made over, let's say, $1 million, 90% of that additional income would be taxed. And that was considered fair. It helped fund a massive expansion of social services that most Americans did get to experience. Standard of living increased drastically in the decades after World War II. So that has been chipped away over the decades, and the sense that you need billionaires to make maximum profits to trickle down services for everybody, that just really has not worked out for enough people.
0: Yeah, well, let's get on to that and get on to some of the more potentially more controversial areas that they are. Not that those things we've just been talking about will be uncontroversial in certain parts of the United States, which I think you realize. What is your view of racial justice at the moment? Because, again, it's a hugely contested area, isn't it? There are plenty of Americans, including a lot of white working class Americans, including a lot of Hispanic Americans, who would say, you know what, I just think everyone should be treated equally. And if they're good people, they should be treated well and encouraged. And if they do bad things, they should be stuck in jail or whatever it is. And that actually we don't need to discriminate between different, particularly different groups of people. Is the DSA on with that or not?
2: We believe in universal human rights. Everybody should be treated equally. People should have equal guarantee of rights. And economic rights are part of that. And that's where we do see a discrepancy in how rights have been provided over time. Martin Luther King Jr., who was well known as a civil rights leader and somebody who fought for racial justice and civil rights, also called for economic rights. And that was the next phase of what he was really beginning to organize for when his life was cut short. So this is something that we have our own critiques, I think, of the way that diversity policies have sometimes played out, where the priority is to get more people of more diverse identities, or whether racial or gender or anything else, into positions of power, but then not changing anything, especially economic conditions, for most people of those identities who are working class people. The most important thing for us as democratic socialists is, are we delivering things materially? Are we promoting policies and winning power so that we can actually have an equal playing field for everybody?
0: It's really interesting that you'd say that because Alexandria Ocasio-Cortez, of course, who lots of listeners of this podcast will know well, she's now rejoined, hasn't she, the DSA, having been a member before. I think she's been out for 7 years ago, has rejoined. She recently said Woke One was crazy. She seemed to be sort of separating herself, didn't she, from all of that. Is that the way to go, do you think? That actually the for you, it's concentrating on the bread and butter stuff, the economy stuff, and if the rest of it is not exactly abandoned, but just isn't in the forefront, given that it seemed to be quite unpopular, certainly in the last presidential election, then that is the future for you.
2: At the core of what we're doing and why we're succeeding and winning more and more is that we are laser focused on economic demands, expanding universal public services that address the cost of living crisis. So Zohran Mamdani campaigned on three top things: freezing the rent, universal childcare, fast and free buses. Now that so those are promises that he campaigned on and got a mandate for and is beginning to deliver in his first year in office. So people are seeing that. But really importantly, he didn't abandon other things like trans rights or immigrant rights or the freedom for Palestinians. These things that some might say are woke or just things that only affect a minority of people. These are not things we have to sacrifice. And we are demonstrating that by focusing on these universal economic demands that bring in people across differences, across identities, across ethnic groups, that is the basis to then win protections for minorities and expand rights for everybody.
0: So what is the DSA proposal? Because obviously a lot of your supporters on the progressive left, very exercised at the moment by Israel and Palestine, and a range of views, I suppose it's fair to say, about what should happen, except that the core of it is you don't like Israel, don't like what Israel has been doing in Gaza. To what extent then, where would you see as the DSA the end point in Israel and Gaza? What is it that should happen? Is it a two-state solution, a one-state solution? What should be the policy?
2: Well, what we're really focused on right now is ending U.S. military aid to Israel. We want an end to American atrocities, a genocide that's funded by the United States, and Israel has been an apartheid state for decades before this genocide accelerated. So there's a range of viewpoints, I think, on what an eventual end point would be. We do basically believe in universal human rights and equality for everybody. So I think broadly we would want to see equal treatment, equal rights for everybody who lives on that land. But in the near term...
0: So just to be clear, does the DSA believe that Israel, you've just called it an apartheid state, can Israel survive as the Jewish state, as a state that is a homeland for the Jewish people, or has it got to be something different?
2: We believe in equal rights for everybody, and the existence of an ethno-state is not something that we see as compatible with equal rights for everybody.
0: So what would happen to the Jews who currently live in Israel? And there are, what, I don't know, 7 million or so of them. What under DSA policy, what happens to them?
2: I would compare it to South Africa or even the United States, where there has been enforced segregation for many generations. And then eventually there were changes in legal and equal rights where people had to live with basic rights. That's what we would like to see. Obviously, it's hard to imagine how that happens from the existence today of the state of things. But that's where we focus on ending U.S. funding to the state of Israel. Right now, it's
0: so it would be
2: and then the people would
0: the
2: decide.
0: State of Israel just to, which people?
2: People who live there. Right now, Israel has impunity to wage a genocide on Palestinians because they are funded to the tune of billions of dollars in direct military aid from the United States. So as citizens of the United States, we can focus on ending our country's complicity in this.
0: What an Israeli would say, though, to you is that it's the only state in the world where Jews can be safe. It's a democracy. It was attacked on October the 7th. It defended itself, albeit brutally.
2: Well, we reject anti-Semitism everywhere, and we believe Jews, like everybody, should be safe and free to live anywhere. In the United States today, anti-Semitism is on the rise, and it's a serious problem. And for many people in the United States, these anti-Semitic feelings are often associated with what people see the state of Israel doing, wiping out a whole other people. So that's where... Mm-hmm. I would point to what many of my close friends who are anti-Zionist Jews say today. They don't want this happening in their name. Okay. There's a huge generational shift happening among American Jews where they see what Israel is doing and they
0: well,
2: don't see this as...
0: Yeah, I mean, I think everyone can see there is a huge generational shift going on among American Jews perhaps, but also more generally among young people who, of course, many of your core supporters. We're running out of time. I just want to go to one other kind of world conflict at the moment, just to get straight in people's minds, not what necessarily your end policy is, but what you would do if a DSA candidate, presidential candidate, came to power, what your expectation would be, or indeed if DSA candidates got into Congress in large numbers. So Ukraine, do you accept that Russia invaded Ukraine and should be forced out of all of Ukraine that it took?
2: What Russia did is terrible. We resist imperialism in any form, and Russia invading Ukraine is against the right of people to their own self-determination. So this is another place where we focus on what we can do from within the United States. We can shift from a policy of militarism and a military response to any situation in the world. We would shift resources to expanding diplomacy and expanding the conditions for real peace and economic security for all people around the world.
0: What would diplomacy, given that Vladimir Putin doesn't seem keen on diplomacy, if American weapons weren't there, Ukraine could be overrun, couldn't it? So in those terms, you'd just accept that? I don't see what the diplomacy is that you would bring to bear.
2: I think it's a hard situation with Ukraine. I believe that DSA members who are in Congress have voted for aid to Ukraine. I think zooming out at the big picture, there is a now $1 trillion military budget approaching $1.5 trillion. The United States has over 700 overseas military bases. We could cut those in half. We could cut more than half of those down and withdraw from those overseas bases. That would save hundreds of billions of dollars. And that could shift many, many resources to providing social needs right here in the United States. Ending homelessness, providing housing for everybody in the country who needs it would cost something like $15 billion. That's just a handful of the overseas military bases. And that would help free up massive amounts of resources to deal with something like the climate crisis. Most Americans right now have a hard time imagining what a future looks like when they're seeing the climate crisis, the rise of AI, which we haven't talked about much, but that's really on people's minds now with these data centers popping up all over the country, undemocratically using up land, water, and resources that American citizens are having to foot the bill for while these big tech companies are pushing them everywhere and profiting from them. So these are major imbalances of power that most Americans are feeling. And being told that we need to bomb Iran or do regime change in Venezuela or whatever, that just is totally falling flat. Most Americans don't believe in these things.
0: Okay, look, Ashit, we got to let you go now, but there's no doubt that you are and your party is a newly reinvigorated voice. It's a voice that's been around for a bit, but a really reinvigorated voice in American politics. And it's really great to hear from you so much of what you believe in and what you're fighting for. So thanks so much, Ashik Sadiq, for joining us.
2: Thanks so much for having me on.
0: Okay, that's it for today. 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And if you want to get in touch, do please do that. We look at every single message that we get. 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Bye-bye.
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0: Hey, I heard that syphilis sickness is spreading in the Kimberley.
1: That's true, bro. You been tested yet?
0: What for? I'm right.
1: How you know?
0: I'm healthy as. I'm not sick.
1: But syphilis don't show himself for a long time. You might have it and don't know it. And then you spread him around by having unsafe sex.
0: Really? What I gotta do for this test then?
1: Just go and have a blood test. They can give you medicine to fix you up if you got it.
0: Okay then. Too easy.
1: To stop the syphilis sickness spreading, get tested every 6 months and wear a condom, bro.
0: No worries.
1: And tell others about the syphilis sickness so we can stop it spreading.
2: This message is sponsored by the State Government, Perth.
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0: 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Professional body artists work with high standards of infection control. 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

0: feeling itchy?
1: You might have scabies. 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Hi, I'm Sarko the Scabies Mite. 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Clever, eh?
2: 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We'll wash our towels and sheets and put our mattresses out in the sun. And just in case, we'll do it all over again in 7 days.
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1: Glaucoma is the name given to a group of eye diseases in which the optic nerve at the back of the eye is slowly destroyed. This silent eye condition is an eye disease affecting approximately 4% of the population, with an estimated 50% of glaucoma cases remaining undiagnosed. In Australia, glaucoma is a major cause of sight loss in adults over the age of 40. Although anyone can get glaucoma, some people have a higher risk. Those with a family history of glaucoma, diabetes, migraines, short-sightedness, long-sightedness, eye injuries, blood pressure, or past or present use of cortisone drugs or steroids. People in these groups should have their first eye check no later than the age of 35. For most people, it is recommended to have an eye check for glaucoma by the age of 40. At Brahms or your local hospital, this message is sponsored by the Kimberley Population Health.

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0: 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Don't make good sailors with Juro here on Galari 99.7 FM. This week's show is called Unexplained, which is probably about as much explanation as I am going to give you. I've spent the last couple of weeks at home, so I've had a bit of time to listen to music. And rather than coming back with some sort of carefully curated, highly intellectual radio show, I basically just put together a bunch of songs that I've been listening to. Some new, old, punk, electronic, Japanese punk, some local stuff, some love songs. There's the Beatles. There's a song called Skibbity Toilet Sunrise. So, you know, it's a pretty broad musical church tonight. And after tonight, I'm also heading away for a couple of weeks after this show. So this is basically my little musical suitcase before I disappear for a couple of weeks. No big theme, no great lessons, just some songs I like. Some songs I've discovered, some songs off some new albums, and some songs that have somehow ended up in my head. So let's start with something new, and this is Out in Oslo by Coffin.

Woof! Yeah, I hope everyone's awake here on your Monday night. You're listening to Duro. Just kick things off there with Northern Beaches Sydney punk band Coffin and their song Out in Oslo. Their new album literally came out yesterday, so that's about as current as we're going to get. Coffin are one of those bands, Australian punk bands, that just sound like they're just having an absolute fucking time making noise. So I felt that was a good place to start. Whew, yeah, that was great. Righto, we're going to move in now to a little bit of Brian Fallon with, you know, I just sort of a bit of a Kimberley theme, really, and the song's called Pearls.

Yeah, that was Pearls by Brian Fallon. That's from his new album, Not Bad for New Jersey, which came out this year. Brian Fallon, of course, is probably best known as the frontman of the Gaslight Anthem, but he's been doing the solo thing for a while. And his new record has got a lot of these big American rock influences running through it. Springsteen, 80s rock, big choruses, but there's still that slightly rough around the edges songwriting thing that Fallon does really well. And I've been listening to this one quite a bit lately. It's just one of those songs you put on and then you put on again. Let's keep going. Let's go to some of the ska Hall of Famers, because it makes sense to go from that to that, or this to that, or that to this. Another Hostage Situation by Less Than Jake.

Yeah, that was Less Than Jake. They've been around since the early 90s, coming out of Gainesville, Florida. And they're one of those bands that have just managed to keep that combination of punk rock, ska, brass, and the absolute chaos going for decades. And I reckon that's one of the reasons I keep coming back to bands like this, is sometimes you just need a ridiculously good amount of energy, and they always make my body move and put a smile on my face. So thank you, Less Than Jake, for hanging around and coming on the journey with us. Okay, a different direction. This is Against the Current, Always You and I's song's called, and this came out earlier this year. And it's basically a big, dramatic, American pop rock love song. Sometimes there's just someone you love, and that's the song. So Against the Current are an American rock band fronted by Christina Costanza, not related to George for all you Seinfeld fans. There's no one left. I try to make Seinfeld jokes and no one even gets them anymore, which is a sad day. And they've built this really interesting space somewhere between pop, alternative rock, and heavier modern rock. So a little bit of romance before I ruin it again. Always You and I, Against the Current.

Oh yeah, Against the Current there. I just thought that song was really pretty. Now we're back where I feel. Actually, I do need to make an apology. A couple of weeks ago, I did a cover song version of songs, and there was 10 minutes of Hello, and that's 10 minutes of our lives we're never going to get back. But I'm making it up for you here with a classic cover. This is Alkaline Trio with Re-Education Through Labour, and the story behind this is the original song is by Rise Against and appeared on their 2008 album Appeal to Reason. And Alkaline Trio have recorded their own version, which is a pretty good combination because you basically got one punk band taking another punk band song and putting their own fingerprints all over it, and I love that sort of thing. So this is my apology with a cover song that's an absolute banger. Alkaline Trio.

0: Oh, yes, that excited me. Excited me very much. Re-education through Labour, covering the Rise Against song by Alkaline Trio. Doesn't get much better than that. Well, it does. And a very good album. Oh, a special album. I haven't even listened to it properly yet. It only dropped yesterday, but I played a song from you last week by Big Noda, who is actually Briggs. Senator Briggs, and he's made a crossover album, a basically punk hardcore album, and the collaborations on this, I've only listened to a couple, and it's just fucking sick, and I'm so excited by it. So he's got Tom Morello there. We're going to play a track called What's the Matter with Adam, which is Big Noda with Tom Morello of Rage Against the Machine, and I just listened to it on the way over here. And it's so good, and it starts off, and there's a little message from Chuck D to start off with as well. So, yeah, I thoroughly recommend you listen to this. One of my favourite albums of the last 12 months was Dead Pioneers in the US, First Nations, US, hardcore punk. And, yeah, I've been really excited about something like this coming out, and Briggs has delivered. And I've delivered it fresh to you, but it was only come out yesterday. So let's have a listen together. This is Smooth Seas, Don't Make Good Sailors on Galari 99.7 FM.
1: This is Chuck D, leader of Public Enemy. Senator Briggs, a self-proclaimed Big Noda, is traveling north to the national stronghold of Shepherd and Victoria, yonder country, to stand with his people in the face of adversity. The city of Greater Shepherdon are actively using regressive politics to undermine social progress by not acknowledging January 26th as a day of mourning. Denying history is an abuse of human rights. The senator believes the city of Greater Shepherdon finds psychological discomfort in paying tribute to William Cooper and the Yorta Yorta people for trying to teach New Australians the meaning of civilization in the face of white supremacy.
2: You got the wrong fucking black man.

oh my God, I've got happy tears, I'm doing an internal happy dance, a happy skip even. Oh my God, that is so good. That is so fucking good. Oh, yeah, what's the matter with Adam Bignoda? Oh, excites me. Excites me, yeah, yeah. Well, I haven't listened to the full album yet, but I will be as soon as I walk out of this studio. Woo! Okay. All right, we're just going to loosen things up here with a song called Skibbity Toilet by The Sunrise Skater Kids. I've got nothing. I don't know what else to tell you. It's fun, it's stupid, and sort of song that shouldn't work, and yeah, here it is.

Not much to say about that, but if you're a parent of teenagers or have young people in your world somewhere, you would probably get a lot out of that. Maybe. So we're going to go from that to ransomware and, yeah, trying to keep up with the cool kids. I was looking at something at Triple J the other day because I don't even know anybody on Triple J anymore. Obviously, I'm in the double J phase now. If there was a single J, that would probably be me. And I seen there was a festival and it was headlined by someone called Nina Jirachi, and I'm just trying to understand young people music or different music, and that's good. So Nina Jirachi is an Australian electronic producer, and Porter Robinson obviously has a pretty serious history in electronic music, because I had heard of them. The song is called Wanna Cry, which is reference to the infamous Wanna Cry ransomware attack, which is probably not the most obvious subject for a dance track, but that's the whole point. Unexplainable. So we're just going to have a little dance for the next few minutes. This is Wanna Cry by Nina Jirachi and Porter Robinson.

0: Coming to you from Yarru and Jugun country, I'm Amanda Sibasato and you're listening to Juro on Smooth Seas Don't Make Good Sailors.
1: Oh yeah, a little bit of a vibe there, vibe happening, didn't mind that. Wouldn't mind that. A little personal thing. I've spent the last couple of weeks at home looking after my daughter, so it's been a bit of a different couple of weeks for me. But amongst all that, I've been working on something I've been talking about for a bloody long time. I've written a book, which still feels like a very weird sentence to say, and it's called Emotional Graffiti. It's basically a travel memoir about getting on a plane from Broome, heading overseas for the first time, travelling through the UK and America, and trying to make sense of a few things along the way. It's not a self-help book, and I'm not pretending I had anything figured out. It's basically just stories of places, people, mistakes, good moments, bad moments, and just a lot of weird stuff that happened. And I've been working on like the writing, the artwork, the cover, and all the other things that apparently have to happen when you decide to publish a book. Self-published, independent. And it's getting very close now. So I'll be away for a couple of weeks, but when I'm back, I'll start talking a bit more about it. Like the people that have helped me, some amazing, talented creatives who are absolutely incredible, incredible, and can't wait to share some of the stuff that they've done, the story behind it, and eventually where you can actually get a copy. So that's coming, and I suppose it's another thing I can't really explain. And the segue from that song is I've been learning how to put a website together, and I've never actually done that. www.emotionalgraffiti.com.au. Check out my bad work on that, but I've never put a website together, so I'm trying to learn all this tech stuff. So that's where I think a lot of trying to look at what young people do and trying to catch up. So if there's any tech experts out there that can give me a hand, feel free to contact me at info@emotionalgraffiti.com.au. Righto. Let's have a bit of Japanese punk. Stay gold.

Oh yeah, that was High Standard with Stay Gold. And High Standard are a Japanese punk band who formed in Tokyo in the early 90s. And Stay Gold appeared on their 99 album Making the Road. And it's just one of those songs that completely destroys any argument that punk rock has to come from one particular place. It's fast, it's melodic, it's simple and catchy as hell. And it's Japanese punk rock. And I've loved the idea the song can travel halfway around the world, get picked up by someone else and become part of their life. So that was cool. Talking about punk rock, we've got some of the OGs. MXPX, Punk Rock Show. I mean, I couldn't really call a show Smooth Seas, Don't Make Good Sailors. Play a bunch of punk and not eventually play a song called Punk Rock Show. MXPX have been doing this since the early 90s too, coming out of Bremerton, Washington. And they're basically one of those bands who have made an entire career making ridiculously catchy punk songs. And sometimes that is enough. Here it is.

Oh, yeah, I think that catches the excitement of going to the punk rock show. Next up, we've got the Lawrence Arms, and they're from Chicago, and they've been around since the late 90s. There's something about their songwriting that I really like. It's punk, but it's reflective. There's humour, there's self-doubt, there's growing older. There's also that feeling of looking around at your life and going, well, here we fucking are, and maybe that's why this one has stuck with me. This is Last Words, the Lawrence Arms.

Hell yeah. Hell yeah, Lawrence Arms. Last words. We're going a little bit darker now. Breaking Benjamin. Dear Agony. And this is one from their 2009 album of the same name. And this is the point in the show where the mood changes slightly, because sometimes the songs you keep coming back to aren't necessarily the happy ones. Sometimes they're the songs that understand something you're feeling, even if you can't quite explain it, what it is. And that's probably another reason music matters. You don't always need to understand a song intellectually. Sometimes you just need to hear it and feel it. So this is a bit of emo goodness with Dear Agony, Breaking Benjamin.

Dear Agony, dark and eerie and wonderful. Now we're going all the way back to the Beatles and the song Norwegian Wood, The Bird Has Flown. This came out in 1965 on the album Rubber Soul. And there's something, just a song, and we're going to celebrate George Harrison's sitar is also a huge part of the sound. The song was one of the Beatles' early uses of the sitar, reflecting Harrison's growing interest in Indian music. And Rubber Soul itself, was released in the December. There's also a new special edition of the album coming this year with alternate takes and session recordings, different versions. So it's just a good excuse to play a bit of the Beatles. And I hope you're listening there, Dad. This one's for you, mate.

Yeah, the Beatles are on some really, really good substances then. I wish, yeah. That was so weird, but somehow cool. And yeah, one song to go, so that's probably a good place to end our Unexplained. Tonight we've gone from Brian Fallon to Less Than Jake, Alkaline Trio, Big Noda, a song about the toilet, song about ransomware, Japanese punk, Breaking Benjamin, and the Beatles. So Unexplained, pretty much as advertised. I'm heading away for a couple of weeks after tonight, so don't miss me too much. All five of you out there, I'm not sure what the radio show will do. They might put on a repeat of something. They might not. Who knows? And yeah, well, thanks to the radio station for letting me make these weird little shows. This has been Smooth Seas. Don't Make Good Sailors. I'm Juro. See you soon. Keep listening to tunes. Keep finding stuff that makes you feel something. Look after each other. And this is Take Me With You off the new album by Holding Absence. It's a banger.

0: Hi, I'm Andrew Kuduri from the Australian Music Radio Airplay Project, better known as AMRAP. 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And where else is better to do that than community radio? The CBAA brings you Australian Music is Bloody Great, a radio series delivered by the Community Radio Network featuring some great Australian artists talking about and playing great Australian artists. So let's do this.
1: Oh, howdy. My name is Stucky, and I play in a funk band called Surprise Chef. And today I have the distinct pleasure of hosting Australian Music is Bloody Great, where I get the opportunity to share some of my current favourite Australian music, talking about up-to-the-minute hits. 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The first tune that we're gonna hear right here on Australian Music is Bloody Great is a little cut from my favorite singer in the whole wide world. Her name is Ella Thompson. This cut is called Change of Heart, and it is going to be coming out on a long-playing disc, an album, in fact, called Triumph and Sadness. Yes, indeed, Triumph and Sadness. It comes out in October via the union of Mr. Bongo and College of Knowledge Records. This is Ella Thompson, Change of Heart.

You tuned in to Australian Music is Bloody Great. My name is Stucky and I play in a band called Surprise Chef, and we just heard Ella Thompson's absolutely devastating, tear-jerking ballad called Change of Heart off her forthcoming

heavens to Betsy, as they say in the business, show is funky. That little cut from my favorite band, Karate Boogaloo, a tune called Down Home off their forthcoming album. It's called Access All Areas, because everyone's a VIP when you listen to KB. That record drops in October via the union of College of Knowledge Records and Coal Mine Records, that famous soul label of Loveland, Ohio. We're going to move down the list to another little band from Melbourne of the instrumental persuasion. They are called Let Your Hair Down, and they got an album coming out on College of Knowledge in November. It is a self-titled album because they couldn't think of a better thing to call the record, and this tune is called Love in the Time of...

Let Your Hair Down, name of the group, Love in the Time of, name of that original composition. That one off a self-titled album from Let Your Hair Down, which drops in November. This next cut, also from Nam Melbourne, it's the new kid on the block. She's been caressing your ears in many ways with all kinds of different projects. But we are all very grateful that she is now making music of her own under her own name. It is Cassinda. This one, killer cut out via Northside Records, the best record store in the known universe. And indeed, one of the most respectable recording labels for that matter also. Cassinda has a record out on Northside Records right about now, and this is the cut from it called This Life.

crucial sounds of Cassinda, brought to you by the Northside Records imprint. If you don't know, you most certainly do know about Cassinda, that cut we just heard called This Life. You're with Stucky on Australian Music Is Bloody Great. And someone else who is just bloody great is Miss Kanina. For my money, one of the most important voices coming out of so-called Australia right now. They got a brand new disc entitled Mob Ties, and this is a cut from it. That is indeed the title cut from Miss Kanina. We have Mob Ties.

Times they go, I ain't a fucking damn thing changed, huh? Your journeys ain't really black, and now I'm still gonna hit you with the facts. DNA that you lack, you ain't know how to act. That ain't your fucking titty, bitch.

Miss Kanina brought us those stone cold sounds, Cuckold Mob Ties, the title cut from their brand new release, which I would encourage you to enjoy in its entirety. And if you're a community radio broadcaster out there and you're trying to find these kind of sounds, I would implore you to utilize the World Wide Web, specifically the URL www.amrap.org.au. That's AMRAP. It's an absolutely delightful resource where you can get on there and download all kinds of wonderful contemporary Australian music, which is what I've just been doing for the past little while on Australian Music is Bloody Great. You got Stucky from the band called Surprise Chef, and that is the name of the band that we're about to hear from with this wonderful, thought-provoking new piece of instrumental cinematic soul called Outside Voice. It's coming off an album that will be released in October. The name of that album is Frogs in a Pond. And if you wish to learn more, I would encourage you to do so. This has been Stucky with Australian Music is Bloody Great. And this is a brand new song from Surprise Chef called Outside Voice.

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12: Hi, this is Noddy. 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This is Aussie Music Weekly, your weekly fix of new, local and independent Australian music. Coming up on this week's show, got the brand new single on the way for past In Focus interviewees Joan and the Giants. We head to Perth with the latest from Dolce Blue and to Melbourne for something funky from the Bamboos. In our In Focus interview segment this week, we're going to wrap up our series of interviews as recorded at the recent Big Sound Festival in Brisbane. This time around, we're chatting with Sydney Rockers Liquid Zoo. And later this hour in the Backtrack segment, a little bit of a sad one actually, yes, as we pay tribute to the recent passing of the legendary Mr. Angry Anderson. Play something from his band Rose Tattoo as we go all the way back to the 70s in the Backtrack segment. All that and stacks more, so do hope you can stay with us. Well, to kick things off, it's a band, a Sydney trio, actually. It's fronted by Jane Murphy, who was the principal songwriter from the legendary punk band The Lime Spiders back in the 80s. This song is one that addresses social attitudes with relation to violence in general, as well as specifically focusing on domestic violence. So to get things underway, it's Flowers for Jane with Pocket Superman.

Yeah, cranking things up with Melbourne-based metalcore four-piece band called Vault Hill and their latest single all about the pain associated with the oppression of First Nations people. That one is called The Pain We Keep Alive and will appear on the band's recently released seven-track EP. 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It's Noddy here. Coming up, we have the new one on the way for Perth act Dolce Blue. Oh, and fade me. You know how I like to stop and keep me. Also on the way, we get a little bit funky with Melbourne act The Bamboo.

a bit of a collaboration between Gypsy Lee from Melbourne and Evie Irie from Sydney. And also coming up this hour, as always, we do our In Focus interview segment. This time around, we're wrapping things up, our part of our series of interviews as recorded at the recent Big Sound Festival in Brisbane. This time around, we're chatting with Sydney Lads Liquid Zoo. And later this hour, we pay tribute to the recent passing of Mr. Angry Anderson as we backtrack to the 70s with something from Rose Tattoo. Well, on to a Perth Fawn band, but now basing themselves in Melbourne, and also past In Focus interviewees here on the show. I'm speaking of Joan and the Giants. This track that I'm about to hit the play button on was recorded in the UK and produced by Oscar Dawson from Holy Holy. The band's frontwoman, Grace Newton Wordsworth, apparently wrote the song in a mere 15 minutes. So here it is, the new one from Joan and the Giants, Looking for a Reason. He's

0: sounds there of Melbourne-based artist Amanda, who released her debut EP back in 2024. That's her latest single called Hot Head, and it's part of a two-track release with both tracks focusing on a central character. And in that song that we just heard, the central character finds themselves in a little bit of a hot mess, but definitely still in control of their life. You are listening to Aussie Music Weekly, coming to you around Australia on the Community Radio Network. And around about this time each week, we do our In Focus interview. Here at the Big Sound Festival in 2026, and one of the cracking rock and roll bands, I've got to say, at this year's festival is Sydney five-piece Liquid Zoo, and we welcome Vanda, Sam, Bailey, Angus and Harry to our little barroom table here at a inconspicuous venue somewhere in Fortitude Valley. G'day, guys.
1: How are you?
2: Good.
3: Good to be on your show.
0: Great to have you. So, whilst I said Sydney at the outset, I understand there was actually a Tamworth connection to how you guys first got involved. Talk us through that.
2: Tamworth?
3: Yep.
2: We all grew up together, like we went to primary school together.
4: Mm-hmm. Us being Sam, Angus.
2: Sam, Angus and Vanda, we all grew up in Tamworth. And then we moved to Sydney a few years ago, and then we recruited these boys, Barry and Harry. They were in another band, and then we kind of fused them together.
3: Formed a supergroup.
0: Was it a school band that you were originally in when you got up your school days?
2: Not really. We went to different schools.
4: Just we all knew each other from around, and then we just moved here and then met the boys and kind of started kicking off.
0: So how did you all land on your respective roles in the band? Because obviously we've got in front of us here a singer, rhythm guitarist, lead guitarist, bass guitarist and drummer. How did you land on your respective roles in Liquid Zoo, as it were?
4: I guess we all just kind of knew what we're here to do, you know. I don't know, it's kind of...
3: From pretty early on, I feel like we all were into our one instrument. I know the two guitarists have done nothing but play guitar all their life. They haven't thought about any other instruments. I only started playing the drums because Bailey came up to me, because I'm pretty ADHD as a kid, and he said, right, you're going to be the drummer, you're ADHD. So I never played music, and I went, all right, let's go, sweet. And that's how I became a drummer.
4: Yeah, I kind of fell into bass because they had an old bassist and kicked him out, and then they're like, do you want to learn bass? So it was that or nothing, really.
3: Yeah. Back in the day.
0: Yeah. Okay, let's focus now on the creative aspect of the band. Obviously, there's five of you here, potentially five songwriters, five contributors and so forth like that. How do you keep it all happy and democratic and so forth in the band? Or does it all go down to one person?
4: No, we're all in the same stuff, so we all kind of write together.
2: Yeah.
4: And then just kind of one of us brings a song and then we just go from there. It's pretty... Yeah. Like, there's obviously arguments.
3: I wouldn't say happy is the word. It's definitely we definitely take it pretty seriously, and that doesn't necessarily mean smiles all around.
4: Maybe pragmatic.
3: We're
4: pretty lucky that we're all into the same stuff.
3: Yeah.
4: So
3: yeah. We see eye to eye on a lot of things, so it makes it easy. But we fight like dogs, and we love harder, so it's all right, you know.

0: night, Harry, you had a T-shirt on which, from where I was, I couldn't quite see it, but it was something about percentage of rock and roll.
1: Yes.
0: Percentage of rock and percentage
1: absolutely.
0: Of roll. But correct me if I'm wrong, that didn't add up to 100, right?
2: No, it does. It does. Oh, it's 20% rock, 80% roll. That's the Liquid
0: right,
2: Zoo sort
0: okay.
2: of motto, slogan. You know, we got some rock in us, but it's all roll. I talked to Keith Richards, he'll tell you.
3: The thing about these bands is they got the rock, but they always forget about the roll.
4: Did I sound like
0: you? You did, actually.
3: Yeah.
0: I think it's great that you guys have channeled, you know, that sort of, you know, particular like classic rock and roll sound, as there's not everybody that are doing it. So how did you land on that particular style, saying this is what we want to do?
5: It was kind of natural. Like, I mean, it's all love, you know, 60s and 70s rock and roll and punk. And
2: yeah. There was definitely no other option
5: yeah.
2: for us.
5: Like, we also can't really do anything else. We're kind of shit at playing. So
3: yeah.
5: it's all we can do
3: yeah,
5: to get away with it.
2: Yeah.
5: It's kind of where we're at. But obviously, we just love it.
2: Yeah, we all grew up, our dads are all real, like, rock and roll, they all love that stuff, they've shown us
3: yeah,
2: it growing
3: our
2: up.
3: Moms as well.
2: It felt right, you know, especially not being, like, school musicians or anything like that, we're literally just come together, right, let's do a rock band, and here we are, we've done something.
4: Well, like the Ramones, we can count to four and play downstrokes.
0: I've got to say, Vanna, there's probably a bit of Mick Jagger swagger in your moves, but you've probably got a little bit more attitude than he has to a certain extent, so how do you sort of, you know, I guess balance out your influences with what you want to bring as a frontman to the band?
5: It's obviously hard. I mean, anyone that dances around on stage looks like Mick Jagger, but I don't know. I just kind of, just take the piss out of myself, kind of. Just try and make people laugh, kind of, or not laugh, but like, I don't know, just get them interested. I don't really know how to explain it.
4: Circus monkey.
2: He's amused, mate. He's amused. He's doing it for the people.
0: That's like what I saw last night. Yeah, you sort of bring, I guess, you know, that element of, you know, not only a dynamic performer, but also an element of control. Like, okay, you wanted to own the room, as it were, yeah, but obviously, like you say, make sure people are there having a good time at the same time.
5: Yeah, that's kind of what it's about. That's why we do it, just to have a good time, and just hopefully everyone else can have a good time and just forget about their problems for an hour or however long the set is.
2: Yeah.
5: Yeah.

0: night's set, I didn't count, but there must have been at least 8 or 9 songs that you jammed into there. And we've obviously had about 5 singles released from you guys over the last 12 months or so. So clearly there's a lot of stuff that we haven't seen in recorded format. So what's on the horizon, I guess, EPs and, dare I say it, even albums-wise for you guys?
1: Yeah, we're trying to. Like, we're like talking to people and, I mean, amongst ourselves, record an EP or just some more songs, get something out there, but we're kind of shopping around. I mean, we'd love to do an album, but, you know, if anyone's listening and want to give us some money for it, that's what we'll get it done.
2: That's the big one.
3: We're definitely sitting on a lot of tunes at the moment, though. We've got a stack of songs that we're just sort of waiting for a chance to do it right, and it's all there.
1: Yeah.
2: Doing it right.
3: Doing it right, because like, anyone will say, oh, yeah, come to my shit, I'll get you for a day or two, and it'll cost you this much. It's like, those options kind of aren't always to go. Like, you just need to wait for the perfect option and do it right, you know?
1: It's a fine line to present. Like, I mean, rock and roll has been done for so long, so we just want to do it right, record it right, and just present it right. And we're just looking for that right now.
2: And these days there's not many like good rock and roll producers.
1: Like
2: the scene's obviously more indie
3: I'd say the band's pretty fresh as well, in a sense. We only came together in January last year, and we've done well over 100 gigs since then, like probably another 40 on that, you know. Yeah, I definitely think in that time we've done our live set, and it's good, but we're not like wasting time, you know. I think it's a pretty short period of time. We've got a lot of songs out, and it's just going to keep going at this rate.
0: And would I be right in saying, because you've sort of indicated a couple of you across the table just now in terms of, you know, getting it right, would I be right in saying that you want to obviously capture something on record as close to your live performance as possible?
1: Yeah, definitely.
3: It's like the live feel, you know, like all the bands that we look up to did that as well. Like they made sure they were capturing how it feels live.
2: It's just
3: the finesse as well. Like, you can't do it live every time. Like, it's got to, you do the song live, but then you add those layers, you just make it feel
2: it's quite hard actually when you're recording like a rock song. It's very like you can't overdo it. It's got to be a feeling, and it's got to, like,
1: it's hard to get right.
2: Yeah, it's hard to get right, actually. Yeah, which you wouldn't think. You think, oh yeah, you just do like a 3-chord like fucking rock song, it'll be easy, it comes out. But no, it's,
0: given the era of music that I guess you're channeling, would you also want to go that extra level to sort of insist that, okay, not only do you get the right rock and roll producer, but you want somebody that actually may want to do it old school analog, you know, to straight to tape, for example, give you that, you know, earthy grain sort of sound.
3: We've worked with that sort of stuff before, definitely. We're very keen on that.
1: It's a lot harder, though. It's hard to get your hands on some tape as well. Like, it's kind of, I don't know anywhere, really. Like, we went to the Grove, there was some tape there, but it's also, you got to be pretty good, and
3: there's a spot not too far here in Brisbane called The Barn that does it through tape, that I feel like one day it'd be cool to get up there.
2: Yeah, with tape, it's like, you got to do that perfect live tape, which obviously we're not really a studio band at the moment. We're more live.
3: But that's kind of good for us. If that's like, if anyone can pull up into a room and just throw down the track as is, it's us, you know, because we've just played the same. Also, you know, if we get a gig and we haven't got a sound check, like, it's whatever to us. Like, some bands might stress because they've got, you know, in-ears and they've got all these different things they require. We play the same in the garage that we do on stage.
2: Yeah,
3: we
2: just definitely on the fly.
3: Plug in, listen to this. We know what our levels should be, so it's very quickly sorted out, and it's pretty much the same every time, unless something goes wrong, which happens as well.
2: Where it does.

0: let's talk about your current single, Love Anyone Like You. It's probably one of your more melodic tunes, I dare say. So talk us through the lyrical content on that one. Is it just a straight-ahead rock love song, or is there something else going on there message-wise?
1: No, it's pretty straight-ahead.
2: Like, message-wise, it's not a love song, really. It's like a
1: kind of loving yourself, not it's like, how love yourself. Or,
2: yeah, like,
1: it's kind of self-deprecating.
2: It's kind of sad,
1: bit. But it's got a happy tune.
3: It's like a happy anthem about how you've like kind of moved on from someone, and you can't. There's nothing you can do.
2: Yeah, fuck it.
3: Let's just rock and roll through it. Like, you know,
2: can't love again.
3: All the time I spent on you, all that. You know what I mean?
1: Yeah.
3: But your romance was a lie. You know, it's not like a happy love song. It's a bit more of like a well.
0: All right, well, Vander, Sam, Bailey, Angus, Harry, aka Liquid Zoo. Thank you so much for giving up your time here at Big Sound to chat with us on
2: Aussie
0: Music Weekly.
3: You.
1: Yeah.
3: So good.

0: That was Sydney Rockers Liquid Zoo and their cracking latest single, Love Anyone Like You. Yes, certainly one of the highlights, for me at least, of the Big Sound Festival. Amazing live act. Make sure you go out and check them out if they're playing in your neck of the woods. Well, we've clocked over a little bit more than the halfway point on this week's edition of Aussie Music Weekly. Still plenty of reason for you to stick around, and they include the new single from Canberra-based singer-songwriter Jack Billman, which I'll get on the radio for you shortly. Also coming up, we're going to get funky with the Bamboos, and later this hour, it's an interesting collaboration between two singer-songwriters, Gypsy Lee from Melbourne and Evie Irie from Sydney. Up next, though, going to do the backtrack segment as we pay tribute to the recent passing of Angry Anderson and head all the way back to the 1970s and his band Rose Tattoo. But to get us there, it's Perth-based singer-songwriter Dolce Blue. This track comes from her forthcoming release, which will be titled Love in Retrospect. Little while off, it's not due out until mid-2027. And this song's all about two people who feel deeply for each other, but just can't bring themselves together. Dolce Blue for you now with Sentimental.
1: And how

0: What we're gonna do right here is go back, way back, back into time.
1: Yeah, backtrack time now here on Aussie Music Weekly. And just last week came the very sad news that legendary Australian musician and frontman of the band Rose Tattoo, Angry Anderson, passed away at the age of 79. The band recently celebrated a whopping 50 years since their formation, with Angry being the constant member right across that period. Angry, in fact, had still been playing shows as recently as last month in Europe before several shows had to be postponed due to his ill health. And Angry was also part of an In Focus interview segment here on the show, as we spoke to him probably around about 18 months ago, around the time when he was announcing what was to be the final performance dates for Rose Tattoo as part of their half-decade celebrations. So, as we say, Vale, Angry Anderson, let's backtrack all the way now to the year 1977, and what was Rose Tattoo's debut single, Bad Boy for Love.

around Australia on the Community Radio Network and heard through your local community radio station. This is Aussie Music Weekly. And just there, the sounds of Canberra-based singer-songwriter Jack Billman. And from the album Move the Mountains, which was released just last week, that's his latest single there called Not Easy for Love. And Jack commences his tour this week, which is going to see him travelling right around the country until early next year. So he's going to be a busy lad indeed. You're on tune with Aussie Music Weekly around Australia on the Community Radio Network. Just reminding you that we also have a presence on the social media platforms of Facebook. 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Past playlists are there on the front page of the website, as are the accompanying music videos that accompany the tracks. 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On to the latest single now for the Melbourne funk and soul collective, The Bamboos. This is the title track from their upcoming 12th album, which is going to be out on the 6th of November, and the album was recorded in Tasmania. So get your foot tapping. This is The Bamboos with Sugar on Top.

unfortunately, that's all the time that we have to share with you new local and independent music on this week's edition of Aussie Music Weekly. But don't despair, we'll be back at the same time next week on the same station you're hearing us through right now. And on next week's show, we're going to bring you a full hour of new local independent Australian music. 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Well, to take us out, it's a bit of a collaboration between Melbourne's Gypsy Lee and Evie Irie from Sydney. The track is described by Gypsy as a bit of a love letter to friendship, fun and love itself, and the track will also appear on Gypsy Lee's second EP, On a Mission from God and Gucci, which is out this week. And the two of them are out on tour at the moment. Here's a couple of upcoming shows where you can see Gypsy Lee and Evie Irie performing together. October the 8th at the Everly Hotel in Sydney, and October 14 at the Burgee Band Room in Melbourne. So to take us out, here they are together, Gypsy Lee and Evie Irie. I hope you like crazy girls. And I'll see you next week.

Women on the Line, produced at 3CR, acknowledges the people of the Kulin Nations, true owners, caretakers, and custodians of the lands from which we broadcast. We pay respect to elders past and present of the Kulin Nation, and we recognise their unceded sovereignty.

Welcome to Women on the Line, a national feminist current affairs program produced by women and gender non-conforming people from 3CR Community Radio in Naarm, Melbourne, and broadcast across the continent on the Community Radio Network. I'm your host for today, Scheherazade Bloom. A few weeks ago during the Easter break, I went up to Canberra to the National Folk Festival, which was celebrating its 60th year of existence. And so I went there because I noticed there was definitely a repoliticization of the folk music scene across the continent. And I wanted to hear from people on the ground and from folk musicians who play at folk festivals what they had to say about it. And when I was there, I had a look at the program, and the program had an explicit move to talk about protest, to talk about the role of folk music as a grassroots music that reflects the political currents of the day, whether that's in the 1960s, 70s, or now in the 2020s. And what I noticed in relation to the current moment anyway, that there was Palestine on the program. And this is significant because a lot of other cultural festivals, such as the Adelaide Writers Festival, as the most notorious one, have bowed to government and lobbyist demands to remove Palestinian writers, most notably Randa Abdel Fattah. And so I was amazed and really excited to see Palestine on the agenda and also protest on the agenda. And so I went there, I went to several of these workshops. So Dabke and Tatri's musical and dance group that were formed in Sydney on Gadigal lands by an opera singer called Aisha Chanel. Dabke is made up of musicians and dancers from Palestine, from Lebanon, from Turkey, from Indonesia, and people with Cypriot heritage. And it's really to Levantine music, but particularly Palestine and pre-1948 Palestine as well, and that continuity in the transmission of culture to keep culture alive. And so I sat down with three amazing women from this group, Aisha Sanal, Hala Al-Samak, and Hur Al-Samak. We had an amazing conversation about the politics of music and dance and the importance of carrying that, especially being part of the diaspora, as many Palestinians are, as refugees and exiled from their homeland. I also recorded their various performances, and so we'll be playing those live recordings throughout the show. What you hear in the background as I'm speaking is the music of Dabke and Tatri's.

0: So tell us about how the Dabke El Tartri started.
1: Dabke and Tatris evolved very organically, and then it became a structured project. It started with just a few of us musicians from the Middle East saying we have to speak to what's going on with the genocide in Gaza. And it was straight after that, actually, we started to merge. And so there was an urgent project straight after Ramadan or 2024 that there was a few of us who decided to put on something in Canberra. The idea for me was to actually invite, and it was a private concert for the diplomatic corps, to rally diplomatic corps to get as many of them as much as possible to come to this and to hear Palestinian music, and because music is a powerful medium. So that's where it started, straight after the Ramadan of 2024. And then I met with Majde and Siraj. We were involved in another project, a fundraiser for the refugees that arrived from Gaza. And then we said, we have to keep doing something, anything. And then I spoke to Reem Boris from PARA, from Palestine Aid Group. And I told her about wanting to take just Palestinian traditional music from before 1948, and say, here are a people who have been there, Palestinian people have been there for thousands of years. They've never left the land, to make a statement with that. And I said the best place for it would be the Opera House, because I already had a concert series happening at the Opera House, and I wanted to bring it in as one of the concerts. And Hala and Hur, I met through Tarek Halawa, who's also a Palestinian, Syrian Turkish musician in the ensemble. And that's how we formed, and we said, no matter what, we're going to risk it all, and we're going to go inside the Opera House with this performance. That performance was prepared really fast, you know. It was urgently prepared. It was sort of, I was taking the cue from our Palestinian musicians about what was the music of the occasions, you know, because from my roots, Turkish roots, we know that we have songs for weddings, for grief, for, you know, all of that. And we were like, no, we have to really introduce people to music that was passed down the generations. And then taking a few of the Trojan horse pieces, the political activist pieces, into the Opera House as well. That's how the project evolved, with an urgency to protect and promote Palestinian culture.
2: Yeah, but basically she already covered everything. But yeah, it was started the first thing when we've met Tarek, and he tell us that Aisha is here and she's looking to do something like Palestinian. And we were really like, we just came after 2 months. Yeah. When we came in January, I think we've met the first time.
3: Yeah.
2: And she was saying that we want to do something for Palestine and make something to stay for life, you know, and let everyone know exactly what Palestinian. And that time I used to hear a lot, or actually every time I opened the internet, I saw like just Gaza, genocide, Gaza or Palestine related to war and bomb. But this is not our, like, I feel this is not our life. This is what our purpose and goal in life. No, we used to love life. And as I mentioned for you before we start, I told you, we really love life, and you will see everything Gazan or Palestinian people do it differently. So this is exactly what Aisha was meant to do, to let the people explore what the Palestine was exist before, and it will stay, you know, going. And I always say we are the narrative generation, and like, we're really lucky to have each other here, that all of us have the same vision, the same goal, and we work really hard for it. So really we honored Aisha to bring us here and go everywhere, and our voice go like wide, you know, for as much as we can for people. And she always said something, I really, really, really love it, that one person can really be effective and take what you learn or what you hear from anyone and tell others, to keep this story alive and keep people know more and more and more about this thing, what happening around us. Yeah.
3: Basically, like, they covered everything, but I want really to thank Aisha for this opportunity doing Debke Under Trees. We're so privileged to have her. First starting from the Opera House to Whitford Festival, then coming here to Canberra to National Pork Festival. I feel we're really sending a message to the world that this is Palestine. Palestine is not just the colonization of it. Palestine existed before 1948 and will still exist forever.
1: And what a rich culture of the Levant that we have. We have the privilege of presenting together. And I think we love the process, the journey. The journey of this has impacted us individually and also those around us. We made history at the Opera House on 6 July 2025. That was the first time ever Palestinian music was performed in the 50-year history of the Sydney Opera House. These incredible musicians and our baby dancer, and there were other dancers, Dabke dancers, Shadia and Tala as well, at the Opera House to share the stage with us. These guys are pioneers. This is what it is.
2: So I add one thing. When she said about the rehearsal, me and Siraj and Majdi used to be in the same conversory, so we had a lot, you know. It's this, how we sit and start rehearsing, it take us back to the past and remind us of our friends and our good time, because like music was a really beautiful part of our life in Gaza, and it's way to like to feel healed, you know, being around people that you love. And now what we've made here, the same thing, so we really feel belonging to that part. Yeah.
0: Tell us maybe a little bit about your connection with music, how you got to be with music.
3: So I feel the connection with the music was in every Palestinian since we were born. So for example, when I was born in kindergarten, I started Debke, which is they basically play Palestinian music and we do the dance with it. So I feel the connection with music was like literally grew with us instead of just knowing it and like getting taught. And like music was our way to express our feelings and to tell the world, like, okay, we're here. We're now telling you this through songs because this is our way of resistance and our way to send hope to other Palestinians and other regions.
2: I think Aisha mentioned this thing with me that, or I'm not sure from where I brought this things, but I think Australian Aboriginal, they didn't say that this land for us, they said we belong for the land. And this is exactly our feeling as a Palestinian. Exactly. So in that time, I feel it's the same feeling as a Palestinian. Our music, our culture, our everything, it's coming from our daily life. This is keep growing with us since we were really young. And as every time when we were like getting older, we get knowledge more, we got the feeling of our parents. Because a lot of time my grandmother, she used to tell us a lot of things that happened in 1948 and before. And it was sometimes angry, sometimes happy. I don't mix feeling. And a lot of time we said, like, for example, when they left them houses in 1948, we said, like, why did you do that? And something like that. But now that I think the history repeats itself and we start have mixed feeling. But music always, like, I can remember every war. After the war, I found myself, the only thing that I seek to it is music and being with people. And maybe I can't just like talk with my voice, but my hands can talk. My legs while playing soccer, it's talk. So there is different way, and this way is make me create my personality on myself and explore myself more. And I think I always said it, without music I will be different person, because when I was a little bit younger I was have a lot of anger and maybe I could be aggressive, but have music in my life changed my life and changed my way to look. And we start realizing that the music is we always said is a language more than it's just an instrument that you play. And it started happening with the first time that we were supposed to go to West Bank for a camp with the confessory, and we got rejected. Why? Because we are sending a message and we talking and we sharing things that we live. So from here we know it's a language, and it's the way to keep us up and to talk, to give for all the world around us. Yeah.
1: For me, I see it like, we're all musicians and artists, and that's a gift. It's amana, right? So that's what it is. It's entrusted to us to use responsibly, and there is a moral duty to use it responsibly and not take it for granted, because I can wake up tomorrow and not have my voice, you know? That's not for me. It doesn't belong to me, this gift that we have. It doesn't belong to us. Of course, you know, it comes from the Almighty. There is a reason why we were given this, and to use it as an instrument of good, as a force of good. So, you know, alhamdulillah, you know, we're doing our best.

So you've been listening to sisters Hala and Ahura al-Samak and Aisha Chanel. Across the stolen lands now called Australia, you're listening to Women on the Line, highlighting a range of women and gender non-conforming voices broadcast across the continent on the Community Radio Network. And now we return to the second part of our conversation, where we've been talking about the importance of music and the importance of and all that Palestine is, not being reduced to only occupation, but also the rich cultural heritage

0: it's like a repressive regime, etc. In the times of the high oppression, like for example in the Rif in 2016-17, there was lots of repression against the Rifi in the north of Morocco. This has been since Spanish colonization, and then the French and the king, the forces of the Sultan came and oppressed that region because it was a region of uprising. And then during the times of the high repression, people go to music and then translate and communicate with the diaspora in Europe and everything. It was through the music, you know, where the narrative of the government was that, oh, this is over, this movement is over. But no, it continued in the bands and the music that communicated the politics. Yeah.
1: Something like the same story for Palestinian. There is a song, it's called Ya Tali'in. It's basically, you will hear something and the behind meaning is a lot of, like, it's pretty different story. Because in that time, there is a lot of people like Palestinian men in prison, and that time if there is any operation it's happening or anyone getting out, so the women and men inside and outside the prison, they used to talk with each other with this song by adding lililil. So ya tali'in aini lilil jabal ya mulil muqidin annar. This one, it's having a meaning. In that time, the occupation, the other side, they don't use to
2: understand it.
1: Yeah, they can't understand because they know, like, the formal Arabic, they don't know the, let's say, the codes inside it. So it's a way, as you mentioned, it's a way for them to keep continuing and to communicate with each other with no one understanding what they're saying. Yeah.
0: 100%. And I think the kind of the music of empire, so the capitalist music, and that depoliticizes or deculturalizes, if you know what I mean, the music, like even in the West, like a lot of their music has been depoliticized, like works to like reinforce their the dominant.
3: They want it to be empty entertainment. They don't want it to have meaning. They don't want the population to think about the messages of the music. They want it emptied out of its richness and its culture and its identity. Then it's better for them to feed propaganda or whatever to subdue, you know, everyday people.
0: Yeah, 1,000%. And I also wanted to ask a little bit about the Edward Said Conservatory, because I heard you speak at one of the workshops about how the building got destroyed, but it continued.
1: Yeah, exactly. Edward Said Conservatory, it's a place, it's created in 2009, I think, if I'm not wrong. I'm not sure about the date, to be honest. But it started as a project for children after war, after 2008. And it was like just for kids to describe themselves and learn music and learn something new. And after that, they changed it to academic conservatory that related to Birzeit University. So yeah, all the study inside it start more academical. And we had orchestra as well. And we have a lot of things that we've been working, songs that we produce. And you know, Mohammed Assaf, there's a lot of songs that my teacher, they create and help him create these songs. So yeah, and I continue, like I graduated in 2022 from there. Since the war starting, from the first or second month, it's destroyed. And one of my neighbors, they find my certificate there and in the rubble, between the rubble. And he sent a picture for me, of course, of that. And after that, everyone in the beginning, we were thinking, like, we can't play music now because there is a lot of murder and the situation is really bad, and it's not time to play music or make anything related to life, as we said. But since the first day, I went start working in the shelters with the children, and I heard something that changed my mind totally and tell me, no, this is the thing that you have to keep going doing that. One of the children, he's supposed to bring water for his family, and that time he told me, this is the only 1 hour I felt I'm a child during all the war, all the day, like 24 hours, just 1 hour he felt that he's still child and he can live and he can play around and no one will judge him or something like that, because everyone become old.

0: than his age. And even me, like everyone during the war, when they saw me, they told me, it's no way you're the same person who play music and play soccer, because like I lose weight, my face is literally like, you know, I don't have any color from my face, something like that. So in that time, I have teacher, his name is Mohammed Al-Habash, and two of my friends, we start thinking to bring the music in the shelters with like as a part of the activities with children. At that time, we were really like scared to do that, because we don't know, like in the shelter, it's more than 3,000 people there, and all the people lost their houses, they're injured, they lost their families. So the situation is not that strong to do that. But at the same time, we said, all right, we will take this risk and see how it will work. And actually, we saw something we wouldn't expect at all. All the people were welcoming, and the children find a reason, and everyone to laugh, to share. Sometimes they came to us and tell us, can you sing this song, because it reminds us of something like that. We start to involve, like, you know, playing activities with the children and talk, and so it's become more, and there is a lot. And after that, when we start doing that, there is a lot of students who's telling us, and teachers, they start to work out. And we've been saying the first idea that Conversary create, it was therapy for children after war. Why you didn't do that and help the children? I don't know if it's living as much as feeling that they're still children. And yeah, that's what they're doing now. There is a lot of student, the teacher there. They have a tent that they let the children play, learn how to sing, learn different instruments, play together. Yeah.
1: It's like also with the dub kit. Can you tell us a little bit about the schools and the dub kits?
2: Yeah, so inside of our schools, we usually had dabke. So every single school back in Gaza had dabke, just because it's a way to feel connected to the land and to feel free. It's more to feel like you are really in a free country. You can do whatever you want. Dabke is a very meaningful dance. It's telling our stories, our lives, what actually was going through. It's not just moves that meaningless. It's have deeper connection with all of us as Palestinians. That's why when you go to any wedding, you'll find dabke in it, because it's just very, very connected to us. It's inside us. I feel that every person who do dabke, they do it because they want to feel that they are flying. They want to feel free for a few minutes. When we were in Gaza, whenever I was meeting with the girls that I had my troop with, all of us really feeling happy, like even if it's like for 1 hour training, you feel happy from inside where you can't really describe it by words. It's just something that it's unbelievably refreshing and unbelievably powerful. I feel dabke was our way to continue, to feel alive, to have our strength to move on from all the situation we got through, for all the trauma that we had in our lives. It's just something that make you feel everything is fine. Yes, we can keep going, and everything is really fine.

You have been listening to Hala and Hur al-Samak and Aisha Chanel, who are from the music and dance group Dubkin Thatrees. We sat down and spoke together at the National Folk Festival in Canberra in April. And so that's all we have time for today. We'd love to hear any thoughts or comments you might have about the program, so please send us an email to womenontheline@gmail.com or give us a call at 3CR on 03 9419 8377. 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Women on the Line is a national feminist current affairs program. 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I'm Scheherazade Bahlul. Tune in again next week for more Women on the Line content on your local community radio.

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5: Hello and welcome to Accent of Women, a show by and about women from diverse cultures and languages right across the world. I'm Fiza, and today I will be sharing speeches from a rally in Melbourne organised by Bayan Australia. September 21, 2026 marks the 54th anniversary of the martial law declaration in the Philippines under the US Marcos senior dictatorship overthrown by the Filipino people in 1986. This year also marks the first anniversary of the anti-corruption protest that erupted a year ago over the flood control scandal and widespread corruption that exposed the systemic rot endemic in the bureaucratic capitalist system of the US Marcos Jr. regime. A year on, justice remains elusive as Filipinos everywhere continue to clamor and demand for accountability. The US Marcos Jr. regime is also facilitating wholesale sellout of Philippines' natural resources through the Pax Silica initiative in exchange for AI data centers that serve as a hub for critical and rare earth minerals in the US and Israeli supply chain. Indigenous Aita communities and Filipino farmers are at the forefront of this fight, opposing the confiscation of their ancestral lands. The first speech we'll listen to is by the chairperson for Anak Bayan Melbourne, Sunday. In an impassioned bilingual speech, Sunday calls out the various atrocities, both historic and ongoing, by the US and Marcos Jr. regime. She recites some of the names of those massacred in Toboso's Negros in May, dubbed as the Negros 19 Massacre. We have previously covered speeches from that rally on this show, so do check out our website if you wish to listen to previous episodes. Here is Sunday speaking at the 21st September rally at State Library Victoria, Melbourne.
6: Our next speaker will be the chairperson for Anak Bayan Melbourne. Anak Bayan is the comprehensive national democratic mass organization of the Filipino youth with a socialist perspective. Next on the mic, our very own Sunday.
7: Magandang hapon po sa inyong lahat. 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How can it be said that the ousting of the US Marcos dictatorship then birthed a new democracy in the Philippines when it continued the same cycle of violent repression against the oppressed majority? Decades after the martial law declaration in the Philippines, the new U.S. Marcos Jr. regime, with its slogan of Bagong Pilipinas, continues to recycle the same old tactics of his father. It may be different in name and form, but its character remains the same. The chronic crisis brought about by the domination of U.S. imperialist interests in Philippine society requires its lapdogs to unleash the most brutal and fascist attacks against the Filipino people in order to protect their political and economic interests. The Filipino youth remember the lives taken by the fascist armed forces of the Philippines in April this year. We remember the dignified lives of Alisa Alano, RJ Ledesma, Maureen Santuyo, Errol Wendell, Kai Sorem, Lyle Prioles, along with others who were massacred in Negros Occidental. But more than remembrance, as Filipino youth in the diaspora, who along with their families have been forcibly displaced, due to the conditions back home, we must give the highest regards and respect to our comrades who chose to leave the comforts of their lives in the cities and overseas to live amongst the peasantry in the countryside and wage with them their struggle for land. 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In contrast to the worn-out propaganda of the fascist machinery of the Philippine state, we have witnessed the Filipino youth countless of times to take on the path of struggle. The Filipino youth cannot be terror-groomed when it is the conditions of Philippine society itself that teaches them the necessity of linking with the most exploited and oppressed toiling masses. When the Filipino youth are red-tagged or labeled as terrorists for fighting for the true democratic rights of the Filipino people and genuine liberation from U.S. imperialist domination, we must question, terrorists to who? Kabataang Makabayan, which was founded in 1964, was a legal national democratic organization of the Filipino youth hailing from different democratic classes in the Philippines. From its founding, Kabataang Makabayan linked itself with the toiling masses and launched campaigns against the U.S. Marcos regime, including the oil price hike that targeted transport workers in the Philippines. From 1968 to 1969, the student movement had intensified and strengthened, calling for student reforms until it reached the eruption of the first quarter storm in UP Diliman. Kabataang Makabayan was at the forefront of this struggle. It was them, along with other youth and student organizations, that barricaded the university against the militarization of the fascist state. After the imposition of martial law, Kabataang Makabayan lost its legal character when it was forced to go underground, due to the same terror tagging that we face today, resulting in youth and student activists being disappeared, imprisoned, tortured, and killed. Mula noon hanggang ngayon, ang rehimeng U.S. Marcos pa rin ang number one recruiter ng bagong hukbong bayan na nagsusulong ng pinakamataas na antas ng pakikibaka sa kanayunan. 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Today, the Filipino youth continues to wage the national democratic struggle along with the broad majority of the Filipino people in the build-up for the upcoming 54th anniversary of the Declaration of Martial Law. Multiple students' protests have erupted in state universities in the Philippines, carrying the calls against Pax Silica and to hold the rotten and corrupt U.S. Marcos Jr. regime accountable, along with Sara Duterte, who is still yet to be convicted for the misuse of public funds, as well as opposing the budget cuts in education. Just recently, five paralegals and student activists were arrested by the fascist Philippine National Police, or the PNP, for protesting the sham Pax Silica initiative in Grand Hyatt Hotel in BGC during the Luzon Economic Corridor Forum. Their fight against the violation of our national sovereignty implemented through the Pax Silica initiative were met by an unjust violent dispersal and assault from the PNP, whose interests serve only the bureaucrat capitalists benefiting from the wholesale sellout of the Philippines' national resources to the United States. Shame. When this is the situation faced by the Filipino people who are fighting for our democratic rights and national liberation, we must ask again, who really is the real terrorist. 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As Filipino youth overseas, we must take on the path of active struggle through the National Democratic Movement as the only real answer to the crisis of Philippine society. Only through the National Democratic Struggle can we reaffirm our Filipino identity. We must root ourselves in the conditions that have forced us to leave our country, forced us to assimilate and neglect the revolutionary culture and history that have shaped our identity. But most importantly, we must link ourselves and wage the National Democratic Struggle with the broad majority of the Filipino people, especially with the toiling masses who suffer the worst exploitation and oppression under the ruling system. We must partake in the change that we want for ourselves and in society. Learn about Philippine society and serve the people until victory. Ang kabataang makabayan! Lumalaban! Ang kabataang lumalaban!
6: Makabayan! Thank you, Sunday and Anakbayan, Melbourne.
5: You're listening to Accent of Women, produced in the studios of 3CR in Fitzroy, Victoria, and broadcast nationally on the Community Radio Network. We've been listening to Sunday, chairperson of Anak Bayan Melbourne, speaking at the 21st September rally marking the 54th anniversary of martial law in the Philippines. The rallying call, Never Again, Never Forget, is a stark reminder of the lessons taught by history and must serve as an inspiration in carrying on the torch in the fight for national democracy amidst the continuing anti-fascist struggle. In the next half of the show, we will listen to Pipin, an Indonesian activist from Melbourne, Bergerak. Pipin spoke at the rally and drew stark parallels between the struggles in Indonesia and the Philippines. She noted how both states shared the same tools of oppression, such as violent crackdowns on protest activists and human rights defenders and revolutionaries in an effort to curb their growing opposition against corrupt and unjust governments. She specifically mentions the story of Andre Yunus, the deputy coordinator of the Commission for the Disappeared and Victims of Violence, or CONTRAS, who suffered what has been called a well-organized acid attack in Jakarta back in March. Andre is not the first Indonesian human rights defender to face such violent intimidation. Even in the heyday of Reformasi, Indonesian human rights defenders continued to face various forms of harassment and intimidation for speaking truth to power. Pipin's speech is a powerful reminder of our shared struggles and how the enemy truly is limited in its imagination. It's also a beautiful moment of international solidarity and how the better worlds we seek to build will only be achieved if we keep drawing connections between our struggles and each other.
2: Our next speaker is from Melbourne Bergerak, a collective for Indonesian students, workers, activists and allies standing with the people's struggles in Indonesia, please welcome the amazing Pippin.
3: Sorry, it's emotional for me because learning about the history of the Philippines and Indonesia, we definitely have the same strong connection. And even up until today, we still have like thousands of comrades. The young people are in prison because of criticizing Prabowo's regime. So it means a lot to us, actually. Good afternoon, comrades. My name is Pippin, and I'm speaking today from Melbourne Bergerak. To our Filipino comrades, I want to begin with our solidarity. When you say never again to martial law, we hear you. When you say never again, we are walk hand in hand with you to demand an exactly same thing, never again. Our histories are different, but they are connected through dictatorship, militarism, anti-communism, disappearance, and impunity. But one of the most important things is that we are also connected through resistance. When we learn from the history that Ferdinand Marcos declared martial law in the Philippines in 1972, and then it's lasted until 1981, more than 3,000 people were killed. Tens of thousands were tortured. Around 70,000 were imprisoned, and 100 were forcibly disappeared. Shame. And that's exactly the same technology of disappearing people are also utilized by Suharto in Indonesia. The violence that accompanied Suharto's rise to power began in 1965. At least 500,000 people were killed. Possibly many more. Some other reports mention that it millions. Hundreds of thousands were imprisoned, many without trial. And Suharto's new order remained in power until 1998. And sadly, last year, he was appointed as one of the national heroes. Shame. These histories are not identical, I know, but we recognize the pattern. Both regimes of Marcos and Suharto grew within the Cold War. Both used anti-communism and national security reason to justify repression. And both Marcos and Suharto concentrated political and economic power while military institutions became deeply connected with governing elites or the ruling class and also, of course, capital. Dictatorship was never only about one dictator. It's not only about Marcos or Suharto. It was also about class and economic power because it determined who controlled land, labor, and natural resources. It determined who received contract, monopolies, and political protection. That's why we also reject the corruption. That's why we also demand that they hold accountability, not to be appointed as a national hero, or then later their families, as mentioned earlier, build their political dynasty. Shame on them. And when workers organized, when peasants fought for the land, when students protest, and the people resisted, they actually confronted the coercive power of the state. And this is where militarism, capitalism, patronage, and corruption become connected. And once again, the most terrifying instrument of that power were enforced disappearance. People of the Philippines disappeared under Marcos. People of Indonesia disappeared under Suharto. Indonesian activists were abducted in 1997 and 1998. Some returned, others never came home. And I believe that also still happening in the Philippines. Their families are still waiting. We are still waiting. And this history is not finished. Dictators can fall while the structures that sustained their power remain. Political dynasties reproduce themselves. And impunity continues across generation. And so as resistance, because as what I can see and witness here, Bayan, Anak Bayan, Migrante, and us, Melbourne Bergerak, the intergenerational resistance remaining. Today, Prabowo Subianto became the president of Indonesia. He is a former general whose military career remains connected to the unresolved history of the 1997 and 1998 activist abductions, as I mentioned earlier, which also still happening in the Philippines, right? Yes. The red tagging, the constant fear-mongering, the constant extrajudicial killing. And on 12 March 2026, our comrade, Andri Yunus, from Contras, was attacked with acid. Shame. Four military personnel have been convicted in the military court. Shame on them. It's like the perpetrator themselves decide that they are doing all that things for the sake of the national wealth, for all of the nation goodness. But that's not the case. This is why never again cannot simply be about remembering the past, because this is still happening. It means confronting what remains with us today. And comrades, we are standing here in Australia. And as what comrades from Migrante Owa mentioned earlier, Australia is not outside this story. Capital crosses borders, weapons cross borders, military training crosses borders. Through AUKUS and expanding defense cooperation with the United States, Australia is part of the military architecture of our region. So our solidarity must also across borders. From the generations that resisted Marcos, to the generation that brought down Suharto, to the young people resisting today, impunity survives from one generation to another, but so can resistance. Never again to martial law, never again to dictatorship and military impunity. Long life international solidarity. Never again, never again. Never again, never again.
4: Never again to martial law.
3: Never again, never again.
4: Never again to martial law.
3: Never again, never again.
4: Never again to martial law.
3: Thank you.
2: Thank you so much, Pippin. It's eerie how a lot of our struggles are very similar. So thank you so much for your solidarity today. When I say long live, you say international solidarity. Long live international solidarity. Long live
5: We have just listened to a speech by Pippin from Bergerak, Melbourne, speaking in solidarity with the Filipino community at the rally held by Anak Bayan Australia on September 21st, 2026. The rally commemorates 54 years since the declaration of martial law in the Philippines, as well as to draw attention to how the US Marcos Jr. regime wields fascism in response to the various issues it finds itself in. It is not difficult to see how the world as a whole is increasingly sliding towards the far right, and Pippin's closing words reminding us that never again isn't just about remembering what happened before, but to keep confronting what continues to oppress us today is a very timely reminder. To wrap up the show, I'm going to share some lyrics by Kim Mortal, a queer Filipino-Canadian musician, singer-songwriter and visual artist based in Vancouver. This one is from Sunniest of Days, which really resonated with me, especially when they sang, "The world's in shambles, what's really new? I walk a thin line between hope and doom. The dissonance of feeling joy when sorrow never stops." But then followed that up with, "But don't forget to pause, keep looking for the sun. Psychological warfare trying to get me to give up. But I won't give up, my love, we won't give up." Here's to international solidarity and the better worlds we are fighting for together. Accent of Women is produced in the Melbourne studios of Community Radio 3CR with the financial assistance of the Community Broadcasting Foundation. The show is distributed nationally via the Community Radio Network, with special thanks to the Community Broadcasting Association of Australia. Music for Accent of Women was written and produced by George Kunjeri. 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I'm Fiza, and we look forward to your company again next week.
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hours have flown by. Rests his forehead in his hands with a tear in his eye. He starts to cry, cause life isn't the same since his precious wife died. He wakes up a lot at night. He's up at the crack of dawn every single morning, out the door when the paper hits the front lawn. Then sets a table for two for breakfast and a chat with his missus that he misses, and he wishes that, they could be together once again. So he finishes his chat and he goes about his day. He raves and he rants in his garden watering plants. Pulls up his pants, looks over and takes a glance at his mandarin tree. He kisses the leaves and resumes his one man war upon weeds. Switches on the radio he's had for 20 years. His ears are playing up, so half the suburb hears. So he's standing there staring in the space at the front. Then sings out, he's coming in to make their lunch. He lays on the lounge for a little bit of a snooze, and he hurries out the door saying I'll be back soon. He's off to the bowling club in the afternoon and ponders life over a schooner of two. He's new, resumes his journey home back to his sweetheart. He's older and he's wiser, but he's fonder that hard to keep up.

Trisite, and he's on the phone fighting with the bastards that told him that he couldn't have his license. So now he can't drive, and he's annoyed, and now it makes it hard to get to his doctor's appointment. He's got a bad heart and he needs new dentures. His body's falling apart and there's things he don't remember. September, they wanted to put him in a nursing home over my dead body, he replied, as he cursed him so unfairly. He rarely gets visits from his family, and when he does, he's too overwhelmed to handle it. Some days are tough, it's all too much. He's feeling insecure and he's feeling out of touch. There's all this technology to grapple with that puts a smile on his face when he gets to see his grandkids. And when they said that they were playing PlayStation, well, he thought that they were playing at the train station. Till they vanish, and I'll see you next year as they're driving off. Well, this fella, he's in tears. He wants to get back to being at him and the love of his life, his beautiful wife. She reminds him daily of the happiest of times. She reminds him of the days when he was happy and he

Welcome to the program for another week here on the Community Radio Network. Andrew Lampkin with you here for the next hour, and I hope things have been good in your world. Ahead of us, the usual mix of new, old, topical and anniversarial, and I hope you can stick around for the lot. 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

That's Contact for another week. Once again, we're out of time. Thanks for being here. We'll be back with you on the Community Radio Network same time next week on your local station. 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

And hi there, you're listening to, and I thank you very much, as always, the Dirt Music Radio Show, coming to you as it does every week from the studios of 2SER. Stuart Kipps, my name. Thanks for hanging out with me this week and listening to a bunch of tunes. If you're wondering what Dirt Music is all about, maybe you're tuning in for the very first time. Let me explain. Dirt Music is a radio show about music that comes from the heart and takes absolutely no prisoners. What you're about to hear can come from right across the musical spectrum, just so long as it's made with no concession whatsoever to fad or to fashion. It's another week, another Dirt Music, lots of music to get through. Some of it's old, some of it's new, some of it, of course, is in between. We're going to start off with two selections from the new album from Neil Young and the Chrome Hearts. People who are kind of nerdish about Neil Young are saying this could be his best record for 20 years. Someone even said maybe for 30 years. Others who don't like Neil Young as much as I do would be saying, well, that wouldn't be all that hard. The album's called Second Song. It's got two songs on it, one

Well, what did you make of those two tunes? Probably depends on how much you love subdued, reflective Neil Young. We listened to two songs from the new Neil Young and the Chrome Hearts album. The album is called Second Song, and we listened to The Foggy Edge of Time and Day After Day. Now, we're not leaving Neil Young straight away. Released about a week ago, and it's pretty incredible, is a version of Like a Hurricane done by My Morning Jacket, joined by the Preservation Hall Jazz Band. We're going to have a listen to that, and then something new from Beck and also from Rhiannon Giddens.

Three more very, very fine tunes on Dirt Music this week. First up, My Morning Jacket and the Preservation Hall Jazz Band combining. It shouldn't work, but it does, at least to my mind, quite magnificently, on a version of Neil Young's Like a Hurricane. And then two new albums from very well-established artists. It's getting on towards Santa time, and all the big-name albums are going to start coming out over the next couple of months. Beck's new one is called Ride Lonesome, and from that we listen to Slow Canyon. And then Rhiannon Giddens. Her album is called Hope Is the Thing, and from that we listen to Carolina Rain. Now let's move on to a recently released tribute to Blaze Foley, the very, very talented but kind of tragic Texan singer and songwriter. The album is called Sitting with Blaze, and it includes a whole bunch of incredible Americana artists singing Blaze Foley songs. We're going to start off listening. We're going to listen to three of them. First up, Lucinda Williams doing If I Could Only Fly, and then interpretations of Blaze Foley by Lucy Dacus and John Morland.

three rather beautiful interpretations of songs by Blaze Foley, a big figure for a time around the Austin music scene. We listened to Lucinda Williams with If I Could Only Fly, Lucy Dacus doing Clay Pigeons, and John Morland with Faded Loves and Memories. Let's go a bit more up-tempo and back in Australia. Ska roots band The Resignators have got a new song out called Spectre Boy. Sounds just like this.

0: there. I hate it here, I don't care, and I wanna die.
1: Three more tunes there. First up, Australian band The Resignators, ska band extraordinaire, with a brand new song from them called Spectre Boy. Then he's Australian, but he's been living in Ireland for a very, very, very long time. And he's an extremely talented singer and songwriter. We're talking about Rory Faithfield and a brand new song from him called Rolling Waves of Blue. And then Orville Peck. The wonderful Orville Peck's got a new album out called Mule, and we listen to the song called Rehab Blues. It is time for me to say goodbye to those of you taking the syndicated show. Hope you can join me next week for another Dirt Music coming to you from the studios of 2SER and around Australia, thanks to the Community Radio Network. I'm going to finish this portion of the show with some John Coltrane. You may have heard that on September the 23rd, it was the 100th anniversary of the birth of the great John Coltrane. Dozens and dozens and dozens of compositions and albums that we could have played. So I kind of picked at random. Well, I picked something I listened to a lot, a selection from the complete 1961 Village Vanguard recordings. This is John Coltrane and his band doing, yep, Chasing the Train.

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1: Thanks for joining me for another episode of Blues, Roots and Boots, a show that aims to bring you what is new and what is not so new from those who are known and not so known from Australia and the world in the fields of blues, roots and country music. Each week we embark on a musical journey through these genres that are the bedrock of all modern music. 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

I haven't started the program with an older track for a while, and not because of hubris, but rather because the quality and volume of music coming out can be quite overwhelming at times, and I really do try first and foremost to bring you what the great pool of blues, roots and boots talent we have in this country is producing. We opened with Kidman Blues, which comes from the album Wynton Marsalis and Eric Clapton Play the Blues. This is from a live album at the Lincoln Jazz Center in the US. Hi, and welcome to Blues, Roots and Boots. And this week we have an interview with Nick Wolf from the Wolf Brothers, and we talk about their new single, a forthcoming album,

a multi-instrumentalist. She has a Bachelor of Music from Melbourne Uni, trained in opera, and as an interesting counterpart to all of that, she's also an instructor in the bagpipes. Last year, she set herself the challenge of writing collaboratively on 52 songs in 52 weeks, and this is reported to be the underpinning of her next album. In the meantime, we're going to have a listen to Trail of Tail Lights from Greta Zilla.

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We just heard from Aussie bluesman Jay Howie and his latest release, Another Man. He's currently doing a tour through Europe with the Jay Howie Trio, and if you like Lloyd Spiegel, Kevin Borish and Ash Cromwell, then you're going to find a lot to like in Jay Howie, whose influences from Delta Blues to Chicago and the British blues of the 60s and 70s reverberate through his music. Before our next artist won Australian Idol this year, she had been doing her raspy country soul Americana rock thing on the stages of various venues around the Snowy Mountains. The Jindabyne local is just about to embark on an East Coast tour through Victoria, New South Wales and Queensland, and has just released the track we're going to check out now. It's called Ain't Right Now, and it's from Kesha Nevaeh.

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1: Adelaide blues soul band The Honey Badgers have teamed up with 2023 Memphis Blues Challenge winner Frank Sultana to present a live set, and the last track, Hell or High Water, comes from that album, simply titled Frank Sultana and The Honey Badgers Live. The Honey Badgers themselves were top six finalists at the Memphis International Blues Challenge in 2023, and their live performance footage on their website gives a good indication as to why they're impressing audiences all over the country. Up next, it's Sydney-based instrumentalist-composer Brad Kypriotis, who performs under the name Kypo. He is diverse in his influences and a skillful musician, not afraid to push, bend and blend genres. I suppose that's what draws me to his sound, and it's also the blend of jazz and blues that I hear. He's just released an EP called No Longer Where You Were, with our next track, Never Had to Run, coming from that set.

That was Let Me Tell You, which comes from Hey Gringo's just released album titled Adios Amigo. The jazz, blues and roots band has been active since 1993, and Adios Amigo is their 9th album release. It's a band full of passion and energy, led by Daryl Roberts, and the joy the band has in playing together is a palpable thing. From the raw energy of Hey Gringo, now to the sounds of a young country star on the rise in Hayden Phillis. He's a strong songwriter and storyteller, focusing on the challenges facing his generation. From the southern end of Sydney, his voice and his stories are Australian, with his music reflecting Americana influences. Here is Hayden Phillis with Stick Poke Tattoos.

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In the last program, I played a track from our last artist, Danae Restum, called Your Heart. And since then, her album Anatomy of Heart has dropped, and we just listened to Not Cut Out for Love from that album. A little like Greta Zilla, who we heard from earlier in the program, she's multifaceted in her talents and seeks to avoid being pigeonholed and tends to blend multiple genres. Corey Legg and The Legacy is up next with their latest, a track called What's It Gonna Take? Corey Legg is another of the younger guns coming through the Australian blues and all country music scene. He's from Wollongong in New South Wales, and he and the blues power trio he leads present a guitar-driven sound that has made Legg an 8-time finalist in the Blues Awards and has won him fans throughout the country. He has 3 albums under his belt to date, so let's take a listen to Corey Legg and The Legacy with What's It Gonna Take?

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That was Cairns-based band Whiskey with their latest one, One More Summer, which reflects on the seeming rapid passing of time with those we love. Personally, I think it's the best from them so far, and that's not saying they didn't release good material before, it's just something that I think arises from the confidence that comes with recording, playing, and staying together. If you get a chance, check out the video that accompanies this song. It really highlights the poignancy of the lyrics. And here we are in the final moments of this week's program, and we're going home to Tasmanian outfit The DK Effect, a name that makes me smile every time I see it because it seems very pertinent to these times we live in. The band itself is anything but reflective of the Dunning-Kruger effect. These are committed, talented and awesome-sounding musos, and their latest album, The Way It Used To Be, has just been released. From the album, I have The Great Divide. So enjoy, be safe, and of course, until next time, don't forget to make a great day. Here is The DK Effect with The Great Divide.

for myself. See, I tend to self-destruct. The reason that I was put on this earth, for I know. I went and played with the fire and the burn. I control this life a whole time. It's all facts, it's all losing my grip. What happened? I used to manage, but nowadays it seems hard to fathom exactly how I got here. It's not clear.

0: What's type 2 diabetes?
1: It's when your blood got too much sugar. It's bad sickness if you let it get to you.
0: Why? What happens if you get it?
1: Well, look at me. I've lost my leg, my kidney's no good, gotta have dialysis and my eyesight's going. Just wish I'd listened to family and that health mob earlier, I could have stopped diabetes getting to me.
0: How?
1: By cutting down on my drinking, stop smoking, exercise, lose weight and eat healthy taco with lots of veggies.
0: Sounds like a plan. I don't want diabetes getting me.
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0: but wanna hit the streets and ride. You keep the mind fire blazing like a summer day. You bought my story like a corny script from Summer Bay. Let's run away and play our song in synchronicity. Simplify the simple life, write this into history. I wrote the song alive, but no one else was listening. So when you get to hear this shit, treat it as your christening. There's a party going off in my head tonight. You could come along, maybe spend the night. We haven't got long, so let's get this right. Life is but a song we were meant to write. There's a party going off in my head tonight. You could come along, maybe spend the night. We haven't got long, so let's get this right. Life is but a song we were meant to write. No starting fights or pissing in my garden, right? If I catch you in my secret lair, I'll send you to the afterlife. I got a bin of broken rhymes that never made the cut, and words that never really worked, but a simple fact I made them up.
1: What the fuck is Zabercat?
0: Well, I don't know, but it seems to rhyme with made a month. My tracks ain't getting played enough, and I feel I've got to say some stuff and take you by surprise, like finding out your pay was cut. But tonight, bruh, you don't need a damn thing. Just bring your best moves, loosen up your hamstrings. This ain't a formal function, more like a jam thing. And I'm always late for shit, that's why I never plan things. You sad and sorry? Not to worry, I'll adjust the trick. Just grab a pad and pen and be prepared to bust some shit. Infuse your trust in this, unleash your lust for this. We're here to touch upon that everlasting rush for this. There's a party going off in my head tonight. You could come along, maybe spend the night. We haven't got long, so let's get this right. Life

life is but a song we were meant to write. Life is but a song we were meant to write. Life is but a song we were meant to write.

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We see the world's problem, but no one sees ours. You give a damn if you're nearly wiped out. So in the life.

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0: A Breath of Fresh

glad to have you aboard. For most people, the story of Carlos Santana begins at Woodstock in 1969, where his electrifying performance introduced the world to one of the greatest guitarists of all time. From Black Magic Woman and Oi Como Va to Smooth and Maria Maria, Carlos's music has become part of the soundtrack of our lives.

0: global success lies a story that far fewer people know. As a child, Carlos was abused, leaving him angry, fearful, and searching for meaning. It was a spiritual awakening in the early 70s that transformed not only the man, but also the music. Since then, his belief in compassion, forgiveness, meditation, and the power of light has shaped every aspect of his life and career. In this deeply personal conversation, Carlos opens up about the childhood trauma he's carried for decades, the spiritual teachers who changed his life, why he believes love is stronger than fear, and how those beliefs continue to inspire the music he creates today. This is Carlos Santana, as you've probably never heard him before.
1: Hi, Sandy. Hi. It's always an honor and a compliment. I'm not sick and tired of this guy, Santana. He's quite the guy, this Mexican dude. So I'm having fun. I try to make every day with purity and innocence, so everything becomes fresh and new. Nothing becomes predictable or pathetic. I don't have that kind of lifestyle mentality. I have a victorious mentality.
2: I love that. And I really want to know more about that. When did you first get into this spiritualism?
1: In 1972, because I discovered a book about the autobiography of a yogi. And because of him and John McLaughlin, I discovered a teacher named Sri Chinmoy across the street from United Nations. There was a church. And through him, I learned how to discipline myself, discipline my mind. And I was able to believe that I have the capacity to not become one of those persons who suicides. We call it modified your mindset. Change your destiny. We can create fear into joy.
2: Were you a religious person before that, or were you in danger of coming to a bad end yourself, given the world that you were associating with?
1: Well, I was indoctrinated when I was a kid with the Catholic thing, and that didn't work for me. So I searched for other philosophies, and I discovered Hinduism and Buddhism, and I discovered that the God that I love is a very compassionate, loving, unconditional, universal love. So to me, love is more important than fear. I want people to say, heaven is not a condition or a destination. It's a choice.

0: you turned to all of this and you started searching for some meaning in your life, was it difficult to find, or were you influenced by people like George Harrison, who was already doing that at the time? Who were your main mentors?
1: Thank you for asking. It was a collaboration of different people, like Aretha Franklin with her album Amazing Grace and the songs that she did, songs from Carole King, you know, You Got a Friend. Aretha Franklin could convert an unbeliever really, really quick, you know, because Aretha Franklin will help you feel your heart. So the combination of Aretha Franklin, John Coltrane, yes, George Harrison, Within Without, we were talking about the space between, you know. So I had a lot of help with other humans pointing the way for me to find my heart center.

0: would you describe who Carlos Santana is today?
1: I would say Carlos Santana is an entity that is very consistent with bringing a sound resonance vibration that elevates people out of their misery, out of their bad choices. Carlos Santana is a positive force because I love John Coltrane. So I believe also that one positive thought can create millions of positive vibrations. So Santana is more than a guitar player. He's a force of nature that, like Jimi Hendrix or Stevie Ray, I can wake people up with the sound of the power of music to remind you, woman or man, or whatever you think you are, into believing again that you are worthy of your light and being divine. You are divine. Everyone has access to create blessings and miracles. So I say this, it's a blessing to be a blessing.

0: did the music itself change as your beliefs grew?
1: Well, the music changed because I embraced so many things so much that from Abraxas to Welcome, it was a big giant leap. A lot of people told me that I was committing career suicide because they wanted me to keep cranking up more Abraxas, more Abraxas, more Abraxas. I said, no, that was done. I can't repeat Oye Como Va over and over in Black Magic Woman because Maria is waiting over there and Smooth is waiting over there, you know? So I have to grow. Even a turtle has to stick his neck out to get ahead.

stuff is very natural, very normal, because I discovered that I love God a lot. And I discovered that God loves me a lot. I discovered that God created the world round so we could all have center stage. So the thing that I discover is a different paradigm, a different narrative. I discovered to learn to read

Everything changed for me when I became aware that the more I read about light, the more light was coming out of me. If it blinds you and it upsets you, put some shades, you know? And I have had my share of people who are really, really, were really angry at me, you know? And I realized that my pursuit of light had bothered a lot of people, because a lot of people like darkness. They compete and compare. I like to compliment. And after a while, I didn't take it as something personal, you know? I mean, when they started attacking me personally with this, this, and that, I realized, if I give you a list of 50 people who went out of their way to try to demean me and insult me and put me down, all of them are dead. And I'm still here alive. I'm alive. They're dead. So my inner voice told me, it's not that I'm happy that they're dead, but just look at it for what it is. They played their role, because some people are not happy unless they're miserable. I'm not that kind of person. You know, I immediately, like a dog shakes up water, I like to shake off all that kind of stuff and go back to square one. If square one is this, be happy and have fun. If you're not having those two, it ain't working for you.

0: Once you learn to be happy and have fun, now you have accomplished self-realization or illumination. For me, it's called walking in your own light.
1: So the Carlos Santana of today sounds like a very different person from the Carlos Santana pre-1972.
0: I am. You know, back then I was very, very paranoid, raw, and I felt back then angry because I felt like everybody was waking up to screw me, to take advantage of me one way or the other because of what happened to me when I was a child, being molested. So I had this anger about, you know, people using me or abusing me. And then once I realized that I had to forgive that person, instead of sending him to hell, I had to see light in that person. So I learned to bless him, let him go, and realize that I still have purity and innocence in me. I am not what happened to me. So I could be a spokesman for people who suicide. I can look at the TV camera and say, me too, like you. You know, I was mistreated. I was abused physically, sexually. Yet, I am pure. I still have purity and innocence. That can never be taken away from me, you know? And so when I say that, I remember I said it after Supernatural. I gave an interview on Rolling Stone magazine. And I

0: Some people are like, oh my God, why did you say that? You know, that's so uncomfortable for you to reveal that. You know, it's like, it's embarrassing. And I said, no, it's not about me. It's about the person who are suffering because this is happening to them right now. It's not that I sacrifice, but I volunteer to be a testament that you can be healed and be corrected and go like this. You know, it's funny because Yoda, it says, there is no trying, you know, just do. So I forgive that person. I looked at him, you know, in my mind's eye, I looked at him and I forgave them and I saw light behind them. So I send him to the light instead of sending him to hell. And when I did it, I started sobbing and crying because when I liberated that person, I liberated myself.
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3: It's a beautiful day.
0: I want to make a t-shirt that says, I am not what happened to me. I still am with purity and innocence.

0: is an ongoing process for you? Or has it become a way of life that you no longer need to think about?
1: It's a way of life that I don't think about it anymore, because I have other things that are more fascinating to me, discovering the new French kiss. You know, there's something about meditation and a French kiss. When you're French kissing with your wife, you know, there's something very, very totally in the moment. Infinity is right there, especially if you make it a point to be vulnerable. You know, a lot of men are afraid to be vulnerable. So they act really like macho this, and, you know, they're like the muscles, and, you know, those are the real scary guys. They're scared of themselves in this, you know, but to be vulnerable, it means that you're not afraid to hug your wife, your lover, a certain way, and kiss her a certain way. So when I say French kiss, to me, it's something that angels cannot do. Angels cannot participate in the field of physical love. They can only witness, because they don't have bodies. So it's a blessing to taste food and have a French kiss. Enjoy it. It's a gift. You know, when I have my church up in the future, I want to promote, bless the gift to be alive. If you're aroused sexually, it's a gift. You know, don't think it's the devil or it's bad, bad, bad, bad. No. That was something that was put to you by people who have the wrong perception of, like, the first sin, the wretched sinners. Like, wait a minute, it says, when did it become a sin to be thirsty
0: for
1: affection and love? You know, so I just discarded all of that indoctrination, and I am more free to participate in the field of expression. You know, when you look at the paintings from Picasso, he was free from worrying about what other people thought. And real geniuses are like lions who don't worry about the opinion of sheep.

0: terms of your music, have you ever been worried what other people think, or have you always been free to express yourself in exactly the way you've wanted to?
1: I play from the beginning to please God, you know. When I remember the first time that I really, really felt with my old violin playing, Ave Maria, you know, and I'm playing it, and I could see that God is happy with my effort, my feeling. I am offering my heart in this song, you know, honoring Ave Maria, you know. So after a while, you convert Ave Maria with Maria Maria, Black Magic Woman. It's the same woman, you know. It's the same woman. So for me, it's not complicated, you know. Life is not complicated. I don't live in my mind. I live in my heart. So therefore, I don't allow my mind to muddle things up with guilt, shame, judgment, condemnment, fear, and doubt. I don't let my mind do that. I tell my mind, shut the F up, you're bothering me. You know, shut up, you know. So I meditate, light up a candle and meditate. And all of a sudden the voices, you know, those voices have become like crows. But if you ever see an eagle get rid of crows, the eagle just flies higher, higher, higher, higher, without even waving his wings. He lets the natural temperature of the rise up so high, the crows cannot go there. Those voices disappear. Yeah. That's why I meditate, because I need to get rid of the voices that condemn you, judge you, make you feel guilty, make you with remorse. They torment and torture you.

0: This is why people go to psychiatrists, therapists, and analysts, because they need to get rid of those voices. They torment you. So you get a lot of benefits when you hang around Santana, because I'm constantly discarding the illusion of negative voices around you and say, I am worthy of God's grace because I am divine. I am a beam of light that comes from the mind of God.
1: How long every day would you spend in meditation?
0: Depends. Sometimes early in the morning, wake up 4:30 in the morning or 5. Yeah, an hour sometimes feels like 2 seconds. Sometimes 2 seconds feels like 3 years. It all depends, you know. It's kind of like Einstein said it the best. When you're sitting on a hot stove, 1 minute is eternity. When you're sitting next to a beautiful woman, eternity is like 2 seconds. It's not enough, you know. So that's a theory of relativity or something, you know. It's all relative, really.
1: And for the benefit of people who've never tried meditation, perhaps, is it difficult to learn? What's your process for meditation?
0: Turn off everything up, you know, turn on the TV, the radio, just light up a candle, go inside the flame, look at the flame, just concentrate on the flame, and then you're going to hear the voices slowly become nothing. Like, here's a clue. When you meditate, you're becoming creme de la creme. Sediment always goes down. The creme always rises to the top. So when you're meditating, the creme de la creme is your spirit and your soul and your heart. Sediment is your mind, your accusing mind. So you meditate to bypass the mind. That's what you meditate.

0: That's what discipline is. And so you have to be patient with yourself. Don't judge yourself. If you can't concentrate, you know, it's okay. Nobody's judging you or clocking you. Just do your best. Just sit down, take a deep breath, and surrender to that light in the candle. The best part of a meditation is acceptance of your own light.
1: It's known as a meditation practice. Does that mean you actually never master it?
0: Does anybody ever master being the ultimate Casanova lover, you know?
1: I don't know. Maybe you have.
0: It depends on the lover, you know. It depends on the quality of how you share the love. For me, it's about honoring it. Honor the act of meditation. Honor the act of eating. Honor the act of making love. It's all a gift, you know. And when you look at it like that, you want to walk differently than a lot of people. You stop walking with the tail between your legs, apologizing for being a human being. And you start walking tall, but with humility. It's important for me to promote self-worth through my music. My music becomes more than music then.

0: the goal was also, I'd assume, never to necessarily have massive hits, and was more to send Carlos Santana's message out there. Is that right?
1: All those things, they happen natural, normal. Like every spring, there's going to be flowers from California all the way to New York. And I don't stop and look at this flower is better than that one, or this red is more better than that yellow. No, no, no. Hits aren't hits because a collective group of people identify with it and they buy it. You know, whether it's the Beatles or Santana or the Rolling Stones or the Doors, there's one song that gets you out of your house, because that song, you gladly pay the babysitter, the parking lot and the ticket, and, you know, to go hear that song. So whether you sing, you know, Every Breath You Take or James Brown, a hit is not a bad thing. It's a gift like anything else.
0: But when you're composing your songs, is having a commercial hit foremost in your mind, or is spreading spreading the love?
1: It's spreading the love. I don't think I'm going to make a hit. That would defeat the purpose of creating music. So I think Quincy Jones says, when you think of like, I want to make a hit, God leaves the room. But when you say, I want to create a song that is like a big hug for a lot of people's hearts. It was Rob Thomas who I said, hey, Rob, how you doing? How you doing, man? He goes, changing people's lives one heart at a time. And I was like, damn, that's really powerful. That's yours? He goes, yeah. So that's what musicians do. We change people's lives from being, most people are not happy in this, they're miserable. So when you change their lives, all of a sudden, they're able to accept, that's the word again, that you are worthy to be happy and have fun. That's very spiritual, to be happy and have fun, you know.
0: And not feel guilty about it.
1: No, not feel guilty. Discard that.

0: approach Rob Thomas? Was it because of his attitude that you decided to collaborate on Smooth?
1: Yes. The song was sent to me. It was the last song that we recorded for Supernatural. You know, it was the last song. And Clive Davis and Ital Shuler and Pete Gambar, it was like a group of over like 20 people who orchestrated and sculpted this song before I even walked into the room and played on it. But it's been like that all my life since I come out of the crib. There's always someone orchestrating this blessing for me to walk into, from Black Magic Woman to Maria Maria to Smooth to the next ones, you know. I'm very happy to tell you that God is my agent. And he's a really good manager and agent. You know, he orchestrates blessings up ahead for me.
0: I don't get how you've made that happen. I mean, I understand what you say about meditation, about spirituality, about coming from your heart and not from your head, about eliminating all those black crows that are the mind chatter. But why you? Why not me? Why not somebody else listening? And I also get that you say most people are not happy unless they're miserable. I really hear that. So you need to change your mindset around to join your club.
1: Here it is. It's individual effort. You get credit for effort in heaven and on earth. If you want to win the lottery, you need to at least get out of bed, get off your butt, and go buy the ticket. So anyone and everyone has access to God's immense abundance, avalanche of abundance, blessings and miracles. It's not just for Bezos or Zuckerberg, you know. Anyone can be a billionaire nowadays, but you have to know how to tap the universe and how to tap with your own heart the same frequency that brings it to you. I heard a long time ago that God invents everything. Man discovers it. Man doesn't invent anything. We just discover it. God already invented it. And when I read about geniuses, I definitely read about Nikola Tesla and Einstein, because both of them believe in God a lot. And let's be serious about it for a second in a good way. Even atheists say, oh my God, when they have an orgasm.
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4: It's a beautiful day.
1: We remember God because at that moment, there's nothing greater or feels better.
0: You just have to believe and then it will happen for you. Okay, I'll try and follow your advice from here on in. And I guess that's how you brought your current wife to you also, Cindy. You manifested the love of your life.
1: Thank you for saying that. It was exactly the way it was presented to me. As someone told me, you created her after Deborah, you created a goddess queen to help you clean up the inner closet. I was like, what the hell is that? You know, what is the inner closet? Well, you know, we all have inner closets. They need to be clean. Sometimes you go to the closet and you say, oh, this is my favorite shirt. This is my lucky shirt. Every time I wear that shirt, something great always happens to me. And we create these things. But when you clean the closet, shoes and clothes and everything, it's just you and your spirit. So the way I take it now, the way I receive this information, that she's very, very helpful in helping me crystallize my existence on a whole other level of benevolence and impeccable integrity.

0: guess part of cleaning that internal closet is the ability to let go in order to make room for new things to come in, yeah?
1: Yeah, you know, some people say that it takes a lot of courage to let it go. To me, it's fun because knowing that God has for me something beyond anything that I can imagine, I wish I could make people feel what it's like to come out of that hotel in Amsterdam, and then you hear a car coming around the corner, and in the radio, they're playing your song. That's an incredible feeling. You know, all of a sudden, you hear Samba Party or Maria Maria, and you're like, oh my God, they're playing my music. And they're happy and they're in the car, you know, they're moving around. I get chilled just thinking about it. So really what I'm saying is that it's important to validate yourself every day. Everyone can be the Beatles. Everyone can be Jimi Hendrix. Everyone can be Mariah Carey or Santana. We all have that. We all are that.

offer your heart to life like this, and the universe will reward you with being the record of the year or being a song that you're sitting next to Bob Dylan and he likes it. What I'm talking about, learn to trust that what God gave you is worthy for the Rolling Stones, Eric Clapton, or Bob Dylan to say, damn, I love that song. Learn to trust that you're worthy to manifest such a thing. What I'm talking about right now should be like a course in acceptance, because one school that we don't have is the school of self-worth and acceptance. We have schools to put us down and tell us how stupid we are. I get bored with that stuff. I want to have a school and a university that reminds people that you're divine. It doesn't matter what religion you follow or don't follow. You know, that you're divine and you are a beam of light. That to me is what Santana is about.

0: You mentioned earlier that when you start your own church, is that a real thing? Is that something on your bucket list you'd still like to do?
1: Yes, very much. And, some people who heard about it in Kauai, they're offering their church for me to go over there and look at it. You know, at my church, I'm going to be kind of not ruthless, but I'm going to be really, really honest. I'm going to say, please don't come here bringing the same psychological diapers. Please don't come here with the same walking like a tired camel because you have a victim mentality. Don't bring that shit over here, man. Come to this church to celebrate your light. That's what we hear about, you know? And in this church, your wings spread really, really wide. I call it church of self-worth. I'm almost 80, so around the corner, I'm not going to tour. I'm not going to do this and that, you know? I'm going to have my own congregation.
0: I'm on my way. You say that you won't tour anymore. You have to divide your time on this earth appropriately. And if that's the project that you want to look at, then maybe touring is off the calendar. But certainly making music won't be. You'll still continue to make music, won't you?
1: We'll continue to make music at church and videotape it so it can grow, so it can go to the satellite. And instead of touring, it can go to your home directly.
0: Sounds good. You've got a new album out now that's called Sentient. Well, it's kind of a new album, isn't it? Because yeah. It looks at all these previously unreleased tracks that you've done. Can you tell me just a little bit about that?
1: First of all, the name Sentient is like a Christmas tree. All the ornaments are the divine attributes. Compassion, kindness, mercy, consideration, patience. If you're a chef, you need condiments, nutrients,
0: herbs and spices. Yeah.
1: All, you know, you need all of that, you know, to cook a delicious meal. Well, sure. In my church, and because of Sentient, I want you to have a delicious life. Those are the components, the nutrients, and the elements. When you see a stop sign, and next to the stop sign, it says, yield graciously to upcoming traffic. That's sentient. So I want to promote sentientness that we have and get it out of people, because we can be a lot more gentle and kind to one another. That's a sentient being. He gives-

0: right now, as far as I can see, I know exactly what I want to have this church, and I know exactly what I want to talk about and present and offer.
1: There are still a lot of people who would poo-poo the whole thing about meditation and spirituality. How would you describe what it's given you?
0: It has given me peace that is not of this earth. I love what you said about tangible tips, clues, divine clues, you know. I learned to balance the street stuff that I learned in Tijuana, because I'm still a street guy, you know. It's not that I'm a gangster. Maybe I am a spiritual gangster, but I learned when some people go out of their way to really, really attack me and say, ah, you're just a goody two shoes, this, that, blah, blah, blah, blah, blah. You know, you're taking too much acid, blah, blah, blah, blah. And I go, hey, you've never taken acid, and I can tell, because you're deepest of spoon. And people go, oh, ouch, uh-oh. So I learned to balance it, you know, because I don't like to hurt people. But if somebody attacks me, I go, you know, be careful when you attack me, because I can say something that'll scar you for the rest of your life. When you hear Santana on the radio, you're probably going to bleed. So be careful how you attack me.
1: So that's the streetwise Santana of the Tijuana days that has that sharp tongue still.
0: Yeah, the street guy doesn't take shit from nobody, basically, when it comes down to, you know? Huh. And then the other person, I can look beyond your ignorance.

0: book is called Carlos Santana, Love, Devotion, Surrender, the illustrated story of his music journey. Does the book deal with all the things you've been chatting about with me today?
1: Not yet. Everyone, my wife, Cindy, is pushing me to create a book of every day, like 365 days, like a year, quotes that help people transmogrify their existence so they can become better human beings, you know? I love changing people from donkey and monkey mentality into an archangel mentality. So yes, up ahead, I'm going to create a book exclusively focusing on each day with the music to back it up and create a coffee table book for spiritual data.
0: Well, I think Cindy's idea of creating a book of quotes to last 365 days and pairing them with music is absolutely sensational. I can see why you love her already. There is so much wisdom in you that you can share with the world and the world can really take from you. That's awesome. Is there one song that you've created that really resonates most with you?
1: Samba Bati.
0: Why?
1: Because the lyrics of the song, it says, through every step in life, you find freedom from within. And if your mind should understand, woman, love your man, because everyone is searching for eternal peace and is there. All you have to do is share. You don't have to die to have peace. Heaven is a choice. It's not a destination. It's a decision.
0: But how do you find peace when there's so much war going on? Do you find yourself following the news cycle or do you have to block that out completely?
1: Thank you for asking that. I learned a long time ago that there's two of us, two of you, two of me. One is your inner self and one is an inner pilot. My inner self taught me to look at a pond. And in that water pond, I see the blue sky and then the clouds. And then I see floating on top leaves or twigs. Then I look deeper down and I see the fish. And I go deeper down and I see the bottom. So I see five things in one pond. So we are like that. We are a pond that has different variables of awareness and dimension. You become more divine by wanting to, by aspiring to. Aspiration is from your belly up, desire is from your belly down. There's two different frequencies.
0: Carlos, what an absolute joy chatting with you. I thank you so, so much for sharing all your wisdom, all your stories, and all your music with everybody. Such a pleasure talking to you.
1: Thank you so much. Thank you for allowing me this time. And hopefully people who are listening, they can take something for them. They can be better.
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0: 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Oh, and what's this button do?
1: Hey, that's the cough button, Francis.
0: Oh, that sounds like a little one with a wet cough. How long has she had it for?
1: A long time, about 4 weeks now.
0: Oh, she might have bad lung sickness. We need to get her to the clinic, quick. Strong lungs help our mob grow strong. So if you hear a wet cough that won't go away, get him to the clinic quick.
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3: 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Here I

0: Hello, I'm Adam Evans with the NIRS News. Native plants and animals across Victoria's Central West will be given better protections thanks to three new national parks. The Wombat-Lurdaduk National Park, the Pyrenees National Park and the Mount Buanga National Park are adding over 65,000 hectares of protected land. The Victorian National Parks Association says the changes will protect threatened species, including platypuses, greater gliders and goannas. Jordan Cook from the Victorian National Parks Association has told the ABC it's important for Victoria to have more protected areas.
1: Victoria is the most cleared state in Australia. We've cleared the most habitat out of everybody. So those last remaining areas that we've got of natural vegetation, we need to protect them. Best way to protect them is in national parks. So you can balance recreation and conservation and make sure the wildlife, like the greater glider and the brush-tailed fastigale, have a future.
0: A 16-year-old girl's in critical but stable condition after being hit by an e-bike while walking south of Wollongong. New South Wales police say she was flown to St George Hospital in Sydney. The 35-year-old rider stayed at the scene and was arrested. Police allege he returned positive tests for alcohol, cocaine and methamphetamines. No charges have been laid yet and the samples will have further testing. Police are also keen to track down a second e-bike rider who was reportedly nearby and didn't stop. A gum tree that could be up to 6,000 years old is being cloned in Canberra. It's all because there's only six of them left in the wild. The Eucalyptus recurva, or the Ice Age gum, is probably the country's rarest eucalypt. The six remaining trees are too far apart to breed naturally, and with no wild seeds, the species cannot survive without help. Staff at the Australian National Botanic Gardens have grafted wild cuttings to grow copies of four of the trees as a backup. The next hurdle is getting them to flower, which can take up to 20 years. We'll have more coming up next.
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3: What are ya?
0: To sport and in rugby league, Wiradjuri Aboriginal Rivers are the 2026 Koori Knockout champions after beating the Bourke Warriors 26-6. Jerome Burns was set for a career with South Sydney, but a serious knee injury ended it before it began. He told NITV it was good to be back out on the field.
5: I never think I'm going to play footy again to, yeah, coming and doing this for war and, yeah, my mob. I'm just so proud. I can't thank the warm-up enough. Gunny, everything he does for this club, it's unbelievable. I'm speechless. Can't believe it.
0: Meanwhile, the Newcastle Yowies have been crowned the 2026 Women's Koori Knockout winners. They beat the Redfern All Blacks 14-6. In other news, six Indigenous players have been named in the Kangaroos squad today. Bradman Best, Reuben Cotter, David Fifita, Latrell Mitchell, Katoni Staggs and Reece Walsh have made the 23-man team. Mitchell is back in the squad after missing last year's Ashes with back and neck injuries. Dolphins winger Selwyn Cobbo is a surprising omission, along with Daly Cherry-Evans, whose field goal helped win last night's grand final. Meanwhile, six Indigenous players have also been named in the Gilroo squad. Shaylee Bent, Jamie Chapman, Quincy Dodd, Kaylee Joseph, Olivia Koenig and Tamika Upton have all been named in the 23 women's team. The World Cup kicks off on October 15 when Australia takes on New Zealand in Sydney and the Australian women's side takes on Samoa the following night. Now for a look at the capital city weather for tomorrow. Rain in Maganja, Brisbane with a top of 29, 27 and a possible shower on Gadigal Country, Sydney, while it's 21 and cloudy on Ngunnawal Gambri Country, Canberra, 18 and possible showers in Nam, Melbourne, and rain in Nipaluna, Hobart with a max of 15, a top of 20 and showers in Tundunya, Adelaide, partly cloudy and 27 degrees in Boorloo, Perth, and a possible shower in Garamilla, Darwin with a top of 33. If you have any stories that you'd like to share with us, you can send us an email to news@nirs.org.au. That's news@nirs.org.au.
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0: Dad, I need you to say no. 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

And it is a lovely morning at that. Good morning, Ruby B. Broom. Good morning, everybody. How are we feeling today? It's Tuesday. It's a lovely day outside, and it's going to be a... I'm going to start it off. It's going to be a warm one today. You probably heard me talking about it yesterday, but we're looking at a top of 37 degrees today. So you know what I'm going to say. It's a top of day. You're going to start it off with a slip, slop, and a bloody slap if you have to. Keep yourself protected out there, ladies and gentlemen. It is definitely starting to warm up. We're getting into those nice part of the year. We're going into the lager. Early summer, October, November, the hot time. It's when the birds even line up on the shadow line in the middle of the park there. It's the interesting time of the year on who sticks around. Who's going to be here? I don't know. It's very unpredictable about what's going to happen over the next couple of months as we lead into the, as I call it, the good time of the year. It's when you get a good old cleansing of the body. But yes, there we go. 37 degrees today. Slip, slop, and slap today. And it's a nice cruisy day today. Just talking about, what am I going to do, history today? Talking about Yaru history today. A little bit different and something I've been researching for the last couple of weeks as well. Plus, some ins and outs on some information as well. Nice, easy day today. It's a Tuesday and I'm going to start it off with a song there by Young Miller, the winner there of the Voice this year. I thought I'd start off with that. It was pretty good for the young fella. He has a really lovely voice, and some good up-and-coming singers coming out of Australia now with some ripper voices. But let's start off the day with Young Miller, and congratulations on his win for the 2026 Voice from Darwin. Gotta love that place. Alrighty, here we go. Just a cruisy day today. 99.7 FM, Big T on the Morning Brekkie Show.

Good morning and welcome back, 99.7 FM. Big T on the Morning Brekkie Show. How are we going now? It's 7:15, cruising into this beautiful morning. You know when you have one of those days that you're like, you just can't get out of your way, out of your own way, that is, or you just can't get that mojo to flow or the connection to the day just to be something, you know what I mean? You're just looking for something. And I had one of them days yesterday. I had an absolutely ripper day on radio yesterday, but after I left here, the old downhill happened, the slate, I just slowed down. I just couldn't get out of my way yesterday, and I got stuck doom scrolling on my phone. Not gonna say it's what I did. I did it for a long, long time yesterday. It was just like I don't know. I just couldn't get out of my head. I was just in one of those places that we sometimes go, but there's nothing wrong with that. It's okay. It's as long as you get what you need to get done, and then you can proceed on. But yesterday, last night, I just had one of those days where I just couldn't get out of my own way, out of my own self, and it made it for a... Well, I didn't do anything yesterday. I did absolutely nothing. Doom scrolled, I reckon, for about 4 or 5 hours. Now, I do the studio in the studio until about 10 o'clock in the morning, and then I do some other stuff, do some research. So I'm lucky enough that when I don't do anything, my shows aren't too bad, because certain days I've already got them set up, a history day and mental health days and stuff like that. So I can have a little bit of a slack day. But in saying that, I create my shows every day before I come on the radio. Sometimes I do it in the morning, sometimes I do it in the afternoons, but yesterday, yeah, I didn't do anything. I didn't do anything at all, but lucky enough, I already had my what I wanted to talk about in history planned out, so all I had to do was put it in order and print it out this morning, which I did. Was quite easy, but we're going to have a talk about Yarra history. Like I said, a little bit of, I probably should have started here when I started History Day, because this is where we are from the beginning to where we are now. But like I said, some of these things is obviously going to cross over on information on what certain people know and what certain people have been taught, so that is definitely not what I want to do. But I went through all Yarra, as much as, like I said, I research as many places as I can. I also went to Yarra yesterday as well and just had a yarn about something else, but in the same lines of it. But Yarra researchers, Shire of Broome, the WA government, Australian Human Rights Commission, that was a different one. WA Museum, DBCA, Conservation Land, academic researchers, and every else possible avenue that I could possibly find information on Yarra history. But what I did is I did it from the beginning of time, which is quite coincidental when I wrote it that way when I was looking, because there's an actual word for it, but I can't find it now, so we'll talk about that anyway. We're going to talk about that a little bit later. But I wanted to talk about young Miller that won the Voice. It's just something I was reading the other day, which is quite cool about the young fella. Levi Nikoloff is his actual name, main history, winning the season 15 of The Voice Australia. If you didn't watch it and you're not interested in it, don't worry about it. Don't listen to it. Put your fingers in your ears and go la la la la la la la la, and I'll let you know when to pull your fingers out of your ears, all right? But just give me one moment. It'll only take a second. Alrighty? Put your fingers in your ears now and just start leaning. La la la la. All right. The 22-year-old from Darwin, first Indigenous Australian and first rapper to win a singing competition, claimed a massive old grand prize. Don't have to read that out on the radio, but just notable that young Miller, just the lyrics and some of the songs he's had, the way that these young guys these days are changing Australian music around is actually really impressive. Now, we've got some really good Aussie music out there, and I imagine there's a few people out there, oh, Tony, they've just butchered the song. No, look, I get you. Oh, some songs have been butchered, but don't get me wrong.

some of these young fellas out there, and young ladies as well, that have been recreating the music of yesteryear. Now, don't get me wrong, everyone's been doing it for millions of, for hundreds of years. Like, I don't say millions of years, but I feel like that. But everyone does it anyway, so don't just say that, hey, this guy's just cut it and he's ruined it. Everyone's been doing it. Everyone does it to every song. So, but the music that we've had lately coming out of Australia with these young young people's renditions and their versions of it are absolutely, it's just cool. It's just good to see that they're mixing it up and making the, that older music a little bit, bring it into fat and bring it, I don't know where I'm going there, but anyway, young Miller there, just a really good voice, and if you got to see him on The Voice, then you'd see what I mean, and yeah, there we go. But yeah, I've lost where I'm going here. 37 I was talking about earlier today with the weather. The tyres are really much, they're pretty much doing what they did yesterday. They're having a party down there like, it's like they're in the city at the moment. They're just kicking back, relaxing, not much happening at all. So tyres are on their way down in theory, right? In theory. Oh, sorry, you forgot. You got to put your fingers out of your ears now. You can, la, la, la, you don't have to do that anymore. I've moved past there. Alrighty, tides are on their way down, 7:26 in the morning. They're at 6 metres. We're looking for a low this afternoon at 1.2 metres at 4 o'clock this afternoon. As you can see, 2 metres of movement and it's going down. Not too much at all. Later on tonight, it might be a bit higher, around about 6.5 metres at 8 o'clock tonight. But if you are heading down to the beach now, the only thing you need to worry about is slip, slop and slap. And keep yourself protected. Wear light clothing. Just you look after yourself, keep yourself covered. This is the time of the year, well, all year round in Broome is harsh outside in the sun. Not working today with my mouth, is it? Yeah, so as we get into the hotter season and the hotter parts of the month, you really want to keep yourself protected and slip, slop and slap. There we go. Main roads, alrighty, roads around Broome, 7:23 in the morning. Should be cruisy. I can't see it. I've got a big black wall in front of me and then a green grass and then a fence. So theoretically, I can't see. But anyway, you'll be enjoying it. It should be pretty quiet out there now. The Frederick Street, Cable Beach West. Yeah, look, I say the same thing every day and I say it every other day. Use your bloody indicator. Use those indicators when you go around corners and you won't have a worry. Like I was saying yesterday, I had some people ask me that. Tell me, not ask me. Rephrase it. Tell me on the weekend that they'd never noticed no one using their indicator until I started talking on the radio. Now they notice it everywhere they go. So it obviously is a lot more common than what I think it is. It's only be I pick it up. I think it just went like it just got 40 degrees in my studio. I think my air conditioner's just stopped working. Yeah, let's go to a song. I've got to go check that out. 99.7 FM, Big T. My room has just turned to 40 degrees. Here we go.

Alrighty, good morning. Welcome back. Xavier Rudd as he winds down to 4:30, 10 seconds ago. Don't worry about my hot flushes before, ladies and gentlemen. Whew! Wasn't the air conditioner, it was just me. It's just getting warm in here. I don't know, it must be just me warming up because it's a beautiful day outside, 7:30 in the morning we have got. I want to celebrate the nominations are now open for the 2027 Community Sister... No... Who's a sister? Not, that's not your sister. It's a citizen of the year. 2027 Community Citizen of the Year Award. So your chance to recognise individuals, groups, events that make a difference in Broome through their dedication, service and community spirit. Community Citizen of the Year, and then the Young Community Citizen of the Year, and then just to go with the tongue-twisting things that are going on in my brain, the Senior Community Citizen of the Year, and then the Active Citizen. Just go with that. Just get on board with the Citizenship Awards. And nominations are now open. If you check it out on the Broome Shire page, you can check all the information is on there. But, yeah, there you go. If you want to be a good citizen, you could probably jump on there, or you could just be a good dude. Just be a good person, and you don't even have to worry about nominating yourself. No one has to nominate you because you're just good anyway. So just, yeah, you go with that. Brashire Broome. Anyway, Yuck Circus, are we going to get involved in it? Have you got your tickets for Friday's naughty show? I haven't got mine yet, but hopefully we'll get, well, not hopefully, we are going to get them in tomorrow for an interview. We're going to have a yarn about what they're doing, and Yuck Circus is just about everywhere these days, and they've got some amazing things going on. But I just wanted to touch base with the people. What they sent me is the Yuck Circus kick off their regional WA tour in Broome. Circus West, West Australian production company, keen on championing female voices across live performances. On stage, on tech, on the tech desk, creative, managing roles. It's all about getting feminine identifying individuals on a hot-to-go show. Show the world what they've got. Yuck has toured nationally and internationally, picking up dozens of awards and thrilling thousands of public along the way. Coming from regional and remote corners of Australia, we are passionate about sharing our work and engaging with our strengthening communities. Yuck isn't lightly throwing around women's issues. It's literally throwing women around. All female circus troupe like Yuck are playing an important role in the industry movement towards a greater representation of strong female bodies and voices on stage. The powerful physicality of women and in a traditionally male-dominated circus specialties is awing audiences across the globe. 2026 has been another bumper year. To date, Yuck Circus has performed across Australia with a summer tour, returning to Taiwan for the second performance with Taiwan's first and only female circus, Taiwan Circus. Eye-catching circus with a cast since 1994, blitzed Edinburgh Festival for the fourth time. And now it's to head to Perth, home for the production Georgia De Grea, to launch the regional WA tour. Yuck performs Naughties. For a one show only, we'll host a circus workshop whilst in town. The workshop is on today, actually. One is on today, but the Naughty Show is on Friday the 9th of October from the Broome Convention Centre. Doors open at 7, show starts at 7:30. There is a 15 plus age restriction on it, as there is adult themes, coarse language, and mild coarse language, loud music, use of haze. Partying like it's 1999. It's time to celebrate Y2K again. Fringe favourites, Yuck, are back with a totally hot, totally bitchin' brand new show. And like I was talking about, we've got the they've got their workshops that are happening today. When I click to the page, I could probably find it a little bit easier. So the Yuck Shop works, Yuck Circus Workshop, Tuesday the 6th of October, afternoon to evening, and Saturday the 10th of October, various times. Check booking details. So Yuck Circus hosts a variety of workshops for all skill levels, from beginner to intermediate, advanced, to level up on the stage performance, handstands, aerial hoops, and more. Classes are for ages 10 and up to an adult. I don't know what your class is, an adult.
Spaces are strictly limited. Location, BRAC, indoor court 2, parking at entry, rear, blah, blah, blah. There is a cost to get in, but if you check it through Humatex / Yuck Circus Workshop, you can either there or have a look on the Broome Visitors page for information as well. Should be able to click you through to the Yuck Circus Workshop, and you can get yourself involved in that. I reckon it's so cool, like they what these ladies have put on, and gentlemen as well. We've got people that come up from all around Australia to do this stuff. But it's amazing, and since getting involved on the Radio Glory and getting the opportunity to go and see this, we have such a cool stuff come to Broome, but not just cool stuff come to Broome, excuse me. I'll have a drink of water because we have such a variety of things available here in Broome, and for such a small community that, well, not small but big, but small, but it depends how you class it really. For the things that are happening here is absolutely amazing, and unfortunately, from when I started going to Yuck, and people are, how do I get involved? I never heard of that, never seen that. Where do I go to do that? There is a waiting list. So from ages low, low, low to adults high, high, high, there is a waiting list. But if it's something that you're keen about or wanting to learn, definitely get yourself onto that waiting list. I don't know how long the waiting list goes for. It just shows you on how keen everybody is to get into this, and I'm not laughing about it because I'm laughing about it because it's such a cool thing. I've literally got goosebumps from my ankles to my arms. Like, it's just such an inspiring thing that these guys do, and just everything to do with it. An opportunity to work in a circus. Like, come on, everyone wants to run away with a circus at one stage of their life, and this way you don't have to run away because they're actually here in Broome. But like I said, there is a waiting list to get on it. But if you want to get involved, contact Theatre Kimberley and have a yarn with them about how you go about getting on the waiting list if that's something you're interested in. Unless you're a teacher or you know circus performer, give them a call. They want all the help they can get. They want all the information they can get, because at the end of the day, many hands make light work. You pass on information. That's what we're here for. Teach each other new stuff. There we go. Alrighty. Moving forward. 7:37 on this beautiful day outside. Top of 37 degrees we're looking at today. So it's going to be a warm one outside. 34 tomorrow. Partly cloudy. Today is mostly sunny. Light winds becoming southeasterly, 15 to 20 kilometres an hour in the morning, and then shifting north to northwesterly in the late afternoon. If you predict and know where that weather change is, you're not paying attention to your work, and you should be doing your job. Don't worry about the weather. It's 37 degrees outside. Make sure you keep yourself covered. And this is the part of the year where I'll add to that with the water, because it's such an important thing to have, and it's something we don't... Look, we all know that you could go down to the local bar here and smash 40 litres of your favourite liquor. Or favourite liquid, I should say, not liquor. Your favourite liquid. You know what I mean? You can do that, but when it comes to putting water into our body or keeping ourselves hydrated, is one of the things that we really lack on. And living here in the Kimberleys, and if you ask my kids, it's something I say every day to them: water is life. And this is something that we're talking about it over the weekend, and my kids are like, I just don't want to drink. They just drink cool drinks, and to be honest with you, energy drinks are their most favourite go-to. I can go through a 30-pack of Coke in about a week. Like, it's ridiculous. At the end of the day, they buy the Coke. I'm not going to say that, I buy it and then they drink it all. Not like that at all. It's about, what they buy, they can drink it. But it's about keeping yourself hydrated and putting the right fuel that you need in your body. And just, it's the most weirdest thing to think about. And I say it every day to my kids about drinking water. But it's, if your car runs out of fuel, what do you do? Do you just push it around everywhere, or do you put fuel back in it so that it can go, or you service it to look after it? Our cars, our computers, it's all like human life. Everything needs to be looked after to a certain degree so that it can be working properly. And our body is just like a computer or a car or whatever it is that you think that needs life and needs to be looked after. And you're the most important one in that group, because you've got to keep yourself hydrated. Water, it's like it's simplest thing in the world, but a lot of people in Broome don't pay attention to it. And like I said, now we're getting into the hotter months. They recommend 2 litres of water a day. That's a day.
Think about that. Like I said, we can go to venues around Broome, liquid, no worries at all. But when we talk about water, we have such a bad problem about it. But if you live in Broome, you want to know about it, keep hydrated, and you'll have really good days. You won't have to go to hospital because you're dehydration. Yeah.

0: Good morning. Welcome back. 99.7 FM. Big T on the morning brekkie show. She drives me crazy. Fine Young Cannibals drives me crazy is me trying to find my mojo. You know, when you have days like that, you have a flat day. You just can't find your mojo. You can't get your A into G. You know what I mean by that? You know what I mean? Like, I'm having one of those days. I feel very flat today. Like, I've still got a large amount of paperwork in front of me that I've got to go through. But, you know, just some days you just struggle to find that next gear or even get yourself, like I said, A into G. If you're not too sure what that is, ask someone else because I'm not allowed to say it on the radio. But, having one of those days where I'm just flat and I can't find my mojo. But when I write my shows out the day before. So, yeah, I've got to find that mode that when I'm doing it. And yesterday was a flat day as well. I think it's just the last couple of days. And the funny thing is that people around me notice it a lot more than what I think I do. Because obviously I'm normally 90%, so I'm happy all the time. So I'm always chirpy, chirpy, chirpy. And when I get flat or low or just very just non-talkative, I suppose, which is very unusual for a person that talks a lot. I've literally got three messages from three different people asking me if I'm okay. So I wanted to shout out to them, guys. I'm doing actually fantastic, to tell you the truth. You just have one of those days. But with me, it's you guys get to hear it and I represent it on the radio. Now, my honesty doesn't help me all the time, but my honesty is who I am as a person. So hence why I share it on the radio about exactly how I'm feeling, because we're not all of us are meant to have, look, every day of the week, you'd love to be great all day, every day of the week. But there are moments in time when you're not, and you're allowed to be. You know what I mean? But the thing is, like, for me on the radio, I portray, because I don't really have much of a structure at the moment because I'm literally trying to find my mojo to put all this stuff into the right order so that when I share it on the radio, it comes out, you know, sounding a little bit better than what it has been this morning. You may not notice it, and I do get those messages, which I just got from my brother. I can't even notice it, man. You wouldn't notice. If you hadn't said anything, I wouldn't have noticed. And I get that, and I wouldn't, but I do because that's who I am as a person, and I'm very honest. And I portray that as well, because on the road, look, we're human beings. We can't be perfect every day of the week. And sometimes you just have those moments where you just, I can't be bothered. And that's really where I'm at. It's not that I don't tab and tab. I still have my job, but it's still just one of those feelings that you have in the day. And I just get it in, today and yesterday I had it. I just couldn't find my mojo to get my A into G. What is it? It's taking the wind out of my sail. But in saying that, taking the wind, I've done a lot of research over the last couple of days and over the week or so as well, researching Yaru and just other things as well about history. Now, the biggest thing about it, and look, I'm not going to talk about lots of stuff that I've researched, but we really need to be educated on what we don't, what we know and what we don't know, especially being an Australian citizen and growing up in Australia or born in Australia. Knowing what's happening within our own country is we don't know anything. We really know a very limited amount of information. And over the past 5 or 6 months of doing this show and researching not just history but everything else that I research, so many things come up on my pages now that honestly pull the wind out of my sails, because history as we know it is not exactly how we know it. What we believe and what we've been taught over however many years you've been on this planet, there's so much in there that we've really missed that's really important to where we should be going in our future, to what remembering about what our past was like. And honestly, researching Yaru history over the past week and yesterday as well, with a bit more detail into it, there's so much that comes into it that, like, I want to read on radio, but there's so much detail. But it's more about at this very moment as well, is just about, if you want to know something, please go and research it. Don't just go to the library, go to the museum, check online. Obviously, double check your stuff over, like triple check it to make sure where the truth is in it. But even if you see what you find as truth, use that as the building block to your next question. And that's what I've been doing with the how I research things is I research my own question, and then within the answers, I'll find more questions to ask, because it's just my curiosity that more than anything else that wants me to learn it. So happily working on the radio has kind of worked well with the fact of what I get to do now is I love researching and just in general about bits and pieces about what's happening in life. And last week they put there was something that, look, I'm not going to talk about this in detail, but last week they put Yaro put up a thing about the no netting had finished in September. And that was something I was like, I didn't understand. Now, it has nothing to do with me because I'm not Yaro, but it has something to do with me because I like to know things. I like to understand on why we do certain things. So yesterday I went to Yaro and had a meeting there with the lovely guy, Dean. What an absolute legend. And he filled me in on the information about the no netting rules and stuff like that. Now, I know there's a bit of backwards and forwards about what it is across in Broome, but not for me to talk about on the radio, just for me to understand it and have knowledge. So then when things come up in life, that you can talk about them with honesty. So that when I could, if I want to put a comment onto it, I could put a comment with honesty because I know what it's about now. So it's about just researching that if you're not sure. That's the biggest thing is if you see something online and you put a comment on it, but you don't know anything about it, then well, your comment really means nothing unless you're going to research it. But the one thing I want to know is want to tell people is that if you want to know more about Broome and Broome's history, honestly, do some really good in-depth research. Go to the museum here. I go there twice a week. I go there that regularly now. Just everyone knows me. I talk to more. Tell you the truth, I talk more to people there than I do on the radio. Like, honestly, I sit there for 2 hours sometimes just talking. They're like, do you want to just come and work in here, Tony? I'm like, no, I just love talking to people. But doing the research I get to do, I get to talk to a large amount of people within the community and just that valuable information. And it's just that key to knowing Broome a little bit more. If you want to have that understanding of where the town started and where it's going and where it's come from and all the other ins and outs of the town, please do your research and have a look into it, because you'll be very, very amazed and very much it'll wake you up is the biggest thing. All right, next we're going to go across to the news very shortly, 8 o'clock news. We'll have a talk about the rest of the paperwork's in front of me. I'll have a talk about Yaro from beginning of time to today. Here we go for the news.
1: Good morning, Harrison Peterson here from NIRS News, coming to you from the lands of the Yuggera and Turrbal peoples. An Australian soldier has died during a training exercise in the Northern Territory. The soldier died at the Mount Bundy training area yesterday, according to a defence statement. It says five other soldiers have been injured and the deceased soldier's next of kin have been notified. Defence says it will release updates on what happened when possible. Perth protesters can be banned from areas around Perth's convention centre thanks to new WA police powers. Western Australian Police will have the ability to stop people from entering security zones as the venue hosts Australia's biggest military expo. Running from today till Thursday, the Land Forces Expo will showcase the latest technology used by militaries across the globe. A protest march has been planned, which will move through the city's Yagan Square to Elizabeth Quay today. One of the world's lowest-lying nations is hosting high-level climate crisis talks today. 14 world leaders, including Australian Prime Minister Anthony Albanese, are in Tuvalu as part of a pre-COP30.